0: I can't believe I got this far, but since I promised you some nice, nice, nice radio.
1: Nice, nice.
0: Let's talk
1: nice,
0: about
1: nice radio.
0: The nicest guy ever to win the PGA. Now, I say this, although I've never actually spoken to Aaron Rye. We've never had him in the jungle. I've never met him. I've never spoken to him. So obviously, I do not know him personally. So I can't really call him the best dude ever based on any personal experience. But judging by everybody else's reaction, he really must be one of the best dudes ever. Because I'm not sure that I've ever seen everybody else celebrate a guy like this. I don't know that I've ever seen a bunch of competitors so happy for a dude after losing to that dude. It's kind of easy to see why, though, when you start finding out more about him. For instance, the iron covers. Let's get into that. Typically, iron covers are considered dorky and for tryhards, and the cool kids would never. They're arguably the single most hated golf accessory for whatever goofy reason. People just can't stand iron covers. But Aaron Rye uses them for an amazing reason. He uses them to not only remember where he came from, but specifically to honor his father. Because his father did everything he could to sacrifice and buy him a really expensive set of irons. So when he bought him those irons, his father used to wash them and apply baby oil to them every single day after practice. He would literally clean the individual grooves on the club face every single day because they were expensive and to take care of them, to take care of everything that he had. So to remember and appreciate what he has, where he's from, and to honor his father, Rye still uses his iron covers to this day, even though he doesn't need to, even though it's allegedly deeply uncool, he's not changing. Not for anybody. And certainly as a way of remembering who he is, where he's from, and to honor his father. So, of course, there were nothing but, I don't want to say nothing but there were angry lava pigs on social media who were trying to clown this guy for it all weekend long, along with the fact that he wears two golf gloves instead of just one. Like, he's the only guy to rock two gloves. And he's got a reason for that as well. Growing up, when he played, it was really cold. Really cold. So he gloved up and then got used to it and liked it and never changed that either. So now the lava pigs are hung up on that too. Like, what a freaking dork. This guy is like the double dork. The two gloves and the iron covers. Nerd. Double. Can you imagine judging this guy while he's winning the PGA Championship because he's got two gloves on and covers on his irons? Could anything possibly matter any less than that? I mean, if that's what you're worried about, his two gloves and his iron covers, then you're an even bigger loser than those at home playing golf detective. You know, those losers who try to watch for rules infractions on TV and then report them to the PGA. It's actually a different kind of loser. I don't think those losers are nerds, right? Or narcs. The other people that are clowning him for his covers and his gloves are just here to hate, man. Just be negative and talk junk. They're just haters. They're haters. They're over there, they're narcs. They're narcs and they're nerds. Over here, they're just here to hate and clown and try to bully a nerd. In the meantime, the nerd's like one of the best guys ever and one of the best stories ever. Oh, and by the way, the best player out there this weekend. But the nerds or the narcs, they're like the most annoying hall monitors who ever lived. That you idiots wasting your own time clowning Aaron Rye for the dumbest reasons in the world. I mean, why are you killing a good guy? Is what this world's become that so many of you are just here to hate? Hate on a great guy? Hate on a great story? Hate on somebody who's got unbelievable gratitude? Hate on somebody who's giving his wife a ton of credit for her support? Like, it's an all-time feel-good golf story. I know that people are absolutely obsessed with the salacious and the scandalous and the controversial. I'm not saying I won't go there. I'm not saying I won't discuss that. But when something really, really good happens, not only is it okay to say something really, really good happened, we should give that person credit. You don't need to tear that down. You don't need to tear down really, really awesome things.
2: For real.
0: Especially when there's nothing there to tear down. I mean, you want to talk about scandalous, salacious, controversial, that's Tiger Woods. Not Aaron Rye. I don't think we're going to see Aaron flipping an SUV anytime soon. I don't think we're going to see Aaron getting chased down the driveway by his wife while she's wielding a 9.
3: My wife on
0: well,
3: my phone.
0: If he did, she would have a 9 with a cover on it. But that'll never happen with those two. There will never be an Aaron Rye alarm. I guarantee it. Like, never say never, but I guarantee it. There will never, ever be an Aaron Rye alarm. Ever. Just as I suspect, he will never show up in the back seat of any squad car swaddled in a blanket. Nor will he ever take off to Switzerland for a month of rehab. I think it's probably safe to say that Aaron will never check any of those boxes, let alone every one of those boxes. But what the dude did do was win the PGA in dominant fashion by 3 strokes after starting the day 2 off the lead. And you can find the guy boring, and you can find his iron covers dorky, but there's no way to talk crap about that epic 68-foot bomb that he rolled in on 17.
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5: Good pace. How about in? How about in?
0: That right there was a dagger. Dagger golf putt. That was the nicest.
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0: Hands and knees next time they win a Super Bowl. Grab a horse pie right off the ground, slap it between 2 slices, and take a big bite. Because, my man, if you are not prepared to eat horse crap, then you are not prepared to be an Eagle fan, because that's how Eagle fan gets down. I mean, it's okay. It's not really necessary. It's not mandatory, nor is it necessary even to go full Philly convert just because you want outside Philly. Because going full Philly convert also means you climb greased light poles. I mean, these are just the rules now. You climb greased light poles, and then you hammer toss empty vodka bottles, and you take them off your head. And you chuck batteries, and you boo Santa, and you cheer when people get injured. My guy, none of that sounds like you. Does it? None of that sounds like nice, nice radio. Nice radio. By the way, to anybody trying to say the nicest guy ever running away with the PGA made for horrible viewing, I would say this. You were not watching and listening for the right things this weekend, because if you were, you would have heard Mel Gibson multiple times, and it would have made it all worth it. Yes, give me back my son. Made a return at least twice that we know of at the PGA. The first one that we know of was during the third round on Saturday. Check it.
2: It's the back of the hole. Sander Schauffele's second.
3: Give me back my son!
0: I mean, that's not Alvy. That's actual. Not the greatest impression, but pretty clear right there on the broadcast. Then it seemed to happen again yesterday. Check this one out.
4: We competed against Smalley in the ACC.
3: Give me back my son!
0: I don't know. Like, I still can't believe I'm saying this, but I still think that Parody Larry did it best at the Masters. I still have no idea how he got into the Masters, given that he couldn't get anywhere near us on Radio Row. I have no idea how he got into the Masters. I don't know who led him within 200 yards of the front entrance. But I have to admit, this is the best Mel Gibson that I've heard so far this year. And I'm almost positive it was Parody Larry.
3: Give me back my son!
10: Hugging the lift. Just keeping an
0: eye. Hey, Larry. Two big wins in a calendar year. Or in 1 year. Smack off and that. You can't convince me that wasn't him. Here's the honest truth.
3: Give me back my son!
0: So good. I'd love to sit up here and just say, hey, clones, great job. I really don't know who or how that happened.
3: Give me back my son.
0: I don't know the origin. It seems so out of pocket and so random that it's got to be clone generated. And then once somebody did it once, maybe the copycats jumped in. I'm not saying I know that for a fact. No clone that I've seen has taken credit for this. It just seems so random. Like, where else would something like that come from? That movie is like 20 years old. And it's not like there's some sort of storyline on the PGA Tour about somebody's son getting ripped.
3: Give me back my son!
0: It seems jungle generated, but I'm not saying that it is. I don't know that it is. It's just so random and so odd. And no clone has come forward to say, hey,
3: give
0: Rome,
3: me back my son!
0: Not even anybody lying. Not even Larry. But of
3: give
0: all the things to
3: son.
0: Say in somebody's backswing on tour, give me back my son?
3: Give me back my son! Give me back my son!
0: But it is hilarious.
3: Give me back my son!
0: Wherever it came from, it is hilarious.
3: Give me back my son! Give me back my son!
0: The movie's actually 30 years old, not 20 years old. The movie's 30 years old. So where's this coming from? We're the only ones who ever talk about that line. Now, I don't think anybody's talked about that line since the movie dropped 30 years ago, and yet we've been talking about it for 30 years. So how can it not be us? Every week we talk about that at least once, or somebody tries to bring it up at least once, 30 years after the fact. So you know what? I take it back. I am going to take credit for that. Where else could it come from? I'm looking for ATPs, Ask the Pros. ATPs, ask anything you want. All right, still ahead. Perv! All these years after coaching, the Jacksonville Jaguars takes another L, but this one's so much worse than any of the others. Way more costly. I've got that coming up. I've got your telephone calls coming up. I've got your reaction coming up. We're looking for ATPs as well. So, take part. Get up in here. Lots to get done. Good to be here on a Monday. Stay tuned. You're in the jungle. I'm Jim Rome. Your reaction on the other side of this.
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12: 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Spurs, Thunder, Wemby versus SGA. Can San Antonio take down the defending champs? We break it all down on the road to the finals. Westwood One Sports.
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0: Galvey, I don't even know you anymore. It's based on his bumps. It's based on his bumps. All right, so new topic for you. It's pretty obvious who the worst NFL coach ever is, right? Do you know how I know for sure that the worst NFL coach ever is actually the worst NFL coach ever? He's still taking L's 5 years after he coached his last game. That's a pretty good indicator. Of course, I'm talking about Urban Meyer. Urban Meyer.
1: Get out of Dodge.
0: Who last coached a game in week 13 of the 2021 season, but just took another loss. And this one is a big L. In fact, you could argue this was actually the biggest loss of his entire NFL career. Maybe of his entire football life. At Brett underscore McMurphy, quote, Urban Meyer loses arbitration over 2021 firing as coach with Jacksonville Jaguars, saving NFL club more than $30 million. Sources told at On3. 30 mil. Swirling down the drain. Couldn't happen to a better dude or a worse coach. NFL coach. Great college coach. Terrible NFL coach. Actually, worst NFL coach. Close to the best college coach and the worst NFL coach. Not easy to do both those things, but he pulled it off. Now, the hilarious part is it only happened to Perv because he's such a bad dude. Do you know how hard it is to actually be fired for cause? I mean, it's almost unheard of. By an NFL head coach. Or as an NFL head coach, do you know how hard it is to be fired for cause? It's virtually impossible. Yet he pulled it off. It means you have to do more than just suck and lose a ton of games. Just sucking and losing a ton of games is not enough to be fired for cause. Coaches get fired all the time for not getting the job done. I mean, that's part of the deal, right? They're hired to get fired. They know they're going to get fired. Hall of Famers get fired, but they don't get fired for cause. They still get paid. This is what Perv was trying to do. He was trying to get his money. He was trying to get paid. Yet he lost. They didn't fire him because he was horrible. Well, they did. But they were able to fire him for cause, meaning they didn't have to pay him off. That's how badly he jacked that up. So here's where I want to help out and clarify, because a bunch of people on social media clearly think that he got fired because he was feeling up some co-ed. And he got caught on video. But that's not really the story here. I mean, yes, it's true. Buddy did famously need a night out.
2: Buddy!
0: And he took that night out at his chop house in Columbus, where he was videoed placing digits in controversial places on a co-ed. But that's not what really got him fired for cause. There's the evidence of that, if you're watching on the stream. But that's not who they brought in to testify. That's not what got him fired. She was not the star witness. I can easily argue that skipping the team flight was a worse crime than anything that he did in the chop house. I mean, sure, that video was really embarrassing for the Jags.
1: 250.
0: And him. But so was their head coach skipping a team flight, bailing on the team. Because that's essentially abandoning the team and not doing your job, refusing to do your job. Whoever heard of an NFL head coach saying, man, Buddy needs a night out. I'm just not going to fly with the team back after a game. Never heard of that either. I mean, that's how you get fired for cause. Not necessarily for Buddy taking a night out, because Buddy can have a night out. Buddy can definitely have a night out. Buddy just can't skip the team flight after a loss. Buddy can have a night out, but Buddy can't abandon the team. You know, then we're talking about contract violations, violations of team rules, or maybe that's not even in full what it was. I'm sure that was part of their argument. But the real kicker here, was him kicking the kicker. Remember that? See what I did there? I love that the star witness list that the Jags put together for this arbitration hearing consisted of the entire kicking unit. Not just the kicker, the entire kicking unit, along with former GM Trent Baalke. Of course, Josh Lambeau was going to be a witness in this, but, and that's not surprising, the coach kicked him, actually. All but put him on a tee and tried to kick him in the end zone. But not only that, we knew Lambeau would be there, but also the long snapper and the punter were witnesses. So it makes me wonder, did Perv kick more people than just the kicker? Or did he just kick the kicker and were the long snapper and the punter the closest witnesses? I don't know. Did he kick the kicker, punt the punter, and long snap the long snapper? I don't know. Or did he just kick the kicker and did the other two because they all rolled together and were probably close by? Did they see it? And were they able to testify on his behalf? I don't know. I just know that all three of them were called to testify. But it does serve as a good reminder that Perv kicked his kicker, which is the type of thing that gets you fired for cause. And he didn't just kick the kicker. He also allegedly told that kicker, quote, "I'm the ball coach. I'll kick you whenever the bleep I want.
2: I'm the ball coach. I'll kick you whenever I want."
0: Because Lambeau said something to the effect of, "Hey, man, you just kick me. You can't kick me. Don't kick me." To which Perv said, "I'm the ball coach. I'll kick you whenever the hell I want." I'm sure that line landed really nicely in the arbitration hearing, Perv. I bet that line really resonated. Nothing incriminating about that line. Not at all. I didn't just kick you. Hell yes, I kicked you. And I'll do it again whenever the hell I want. I'm the head ball coach. Word. You want to talk about a smoking gun? That's not a denial. I never kicked him. No, I never kicked him.
3: Hey, bud.
0: Oh, I did it, and I'll do it whenever the hell I want.
2: One of those. It just wasn't. It was so much so I couldn't believe, and I looked at him. I said, "Don't you ever kick me again." So I'm the head ball coach. I'll kick you whenever I want.
0: Talk about a smoking gun. I'm sure that testimony sounded just like that. The only thing missing was the video, but, I mean, that's the kicker saying, "He kicked me. I told him, don't you ever do that again." And he told me, "I'll do it whenever the hell I want. I'm the old ball coach.
2: I'll kick you whenever I want."
0: I'm guessing this is the main reason why the arbiter did sign with the Jags. The whole kicking the kicker thing. I'm sure Buddy's night out didn't help. But again, I think that was more about skipping the team flight, abandoning the team, and not doing the job, than getting caught on camera grab-assing with a co-ed.
1: That was devastating.
0: It's just amazing to me how you can be objectively the worst football coach in NFL history, go 2-11, be so bad, so toxic, and so out of touch that he didn't even make it through one season. Do you know how hard that is to do? Even to be one and done means a coach would have to be so horrible, and the organization made such a horrible mistake and decision and own it to fire a guy after 1 year. It happens, but you'd have to be horrible, and the organization would have to have made such a horrible decision. But this is so much worse. He didn't even make it through a season. Not only didn't make it through a season, but didn't even get his money. I mean, this so-called icon didn't even make it through a year. It was so out of touch. And in so over his head, he allegedly didn't even know who Aaron Donald was. And famously remarked that being in the NFL was like facing Alabama every week.
1: It's Alabama every week. Yeah.
0: Something else he didn't get about the NFL. You can't walk around the stretching line and see a player that you're not happy with and just kick him if they don't execute. And you can't abandon your team if you don't execute. Again, I can't stress this enough. Losing is not cause for firing. He didn't get fired for all the losing. Well, I mean, he did, but it was so much more than that. But they didn't have to pay him because they were able to prove that they fired him for cause. Like, all this time, this dude's trying to chase down all that money because they fired him and they didn't pay him. And they were able to prove, well, we didn't pay him because he was a bag. And it worked. That he kicked kickers, he abandoned the team, and we fired him, and he was not capable of doing his job. So therefore, we fired him for cause. I mean, I hope kicking the kicker was worth it, Perv. That, in part, was a $30 million mistake and a permanent stain on your legacy. I hope that was worth it, although I know it wasn't. Try not to kick any of your coworkers on the broadcast desk if you disagree with any of their takes on Fox. Way to go, Herb. Couldn't you just leave well enough alone? Most people would just move on, lesson learned, on to bigger and better things. No need to dwell on this. New day, new opportunities. My life's moved on. I've gotten new jobs. Look forward, not back. But somewhere in that fairy tale head of yours, you feel like you were the one who was done wrong. That you were the victim. That you were entitled to all that money. And then what? All that did was give the Jags a reason to rehash your embarrassing tenure all over again and remind everybody that you were a terrible coach, that Buddy needed a night out, Buddy. That Buddy was never the victim, that everybody you came in contact with was out to get you. I mean, I guess I should thank you because I had totally forgotten about you. But you reminded me of how much of a contributor you were to the content factory. So thanks, Herb. Good for you. I appreciate you. Thank you.
1: That was devastating. Heartbreaking.
0: Yeah, I'm sure it was devastating. Dude, getting fired for cause is so hard to do in the NFL, honestly. I mean, you have to do things like snort lines in your office, kick kickers, things like that. Those are the things that get you fired for cause, not losing. Like I've said several times, on this show, believe me, they would love, the NFL would love to be able to say, oh, we fired him for cause. He's not a good coach. He lost way more games than he won. We're not paying him. You're paying him. You're paying him unless you can prove that you fired him for cause.
3: Cause.
0: The only way you can do that is if they kick the kicker. Or they're blasting rails in their office and videotaping it and sending it to their girlfriend. Fired for cause. Wild. So he probably thought to himself, it's 30 mil, man. It's 30 mil. I'm going to take a run. I'm going to take a shot.
3: Cause.
0: And maybe it's going to rehash everything all over again. And I'll get embarrassed all over again. But it's 30 million bucks. So take your shot. But to lose and have all that rehashed and to lose and not get your money, man, that is a big bleeping L right there. A big L. All right. Sorry about that. Hope that was worth it. When we come back, ATPs. How about an ATP? Ask the pros. What do you want to know about any of us or anything? Hit us up. Maybe you found the show after a long time. Maybe you're just now finding the show. You want to ask anything about the show? ATP, ask the pros. That's what we're here for, and we'll do that next.
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13: 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I'm Mike Richmond.

0: 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At Matt Charles 21. Rome, started a new job today. Went all right. Have you ever quit a job after one day? All right. That's awesome, actually. So, not one day, but I think 1 week. It's so funny. I've told you a story a number of times about how I went to work for the family business and my father fired me. But I don't know that I've ever told this part of the story. Once, I think, I came back from college and it was a 2 week vacation and I wanted to make some money, or maybe it was just a summer break. I don't know what it was, but it was a very finite time, like only 2 weeks or a month. And I convinced my dad to let me work part time to get some money in my pocket. And after a week, I decided I hated it and I tried to quit. And he just went berserk. He went crazy. And I tried to argue with him, like, look, I did it for a week, and I've only got a week left before I got to go back to school. What's the big deal? Then he went, like, next level nuclear. What's the big deal? Then the child kicked in, you know? You finish what you start, knucklehead. So it wasn't one day, but it was 1 week, and Mount J erupted. I don't want to paint my dad in a bad light. My dad was a great guy. But man, when he went, he'd go hot and then he'd just cool off. Like once he said it and got it out of his system, it was done. But man, for those 30 seconds or 5 minutes or whatever it was, you didn't want that smoke. I know I didn't. But I used to get it routinely. So there's that. I quit a real job once after 37 days, not one. That GM was equally pissed. But Jake Rome, who I've talked about a lot, this is one of my favorite stories. He decides he wants to go to work one summer at Eagle River after we bought that house. And I'm like, you don't need to. I'm not asking you to work. He's like, oh, no, I want to get a job. I want to get a job. I'm like, I'm not, Jake, don't tell me you want to work and then not see it through. You're going to get up there and your friends aren't going to be working. He's like, no, that's why I want to work. My friends are working. And so I'm on the phone with him. He's in college still. And we're talking it through. I'm on the phone for at least a half hour with him. I'm like, Jake, I'm going to say it one more time. Your mother and I are not asking you to get a job. It's our first summer at the lake. We want to hang out as a family. You don't need to do this. Dad, I want to. I want to make my own money. I want to be my own guy. I'm like, all right. All right. I know somebody who's hiring, and you can do this. But I'm going to ask you one last time. Are you? Yes, I'm sure. I swear I'm sure. I want this. I'm like, you got it. Jake goes to work for Woody. Woody puts him in some warehouse somewhere with some dude. And one day in, Jake says, Jana calls me up because she's there and I'm back here. Jake wants to quit. I'm like, oh my effing God. Are you kidding me? Then now I'm J. Rome. Now 30 years forward or whatever it is, I've turned into my dad. And I'm on the phone with Jake. I'm like, are you kidding? Are you kidding? Did we not talk about this a month ago? Were we not on the phone? Hell no, you're not quitting. The hell you're quitting? One day in? You're not going to tarnish your name, our name, and you're going to finish what you started. Son, get your ass back to work. So I never quit after one day, but my kid tried to. But the good news is, he's turned out to be amazing. But maybe not if I'd let him quit after one day. Anyway, there you go. There's some Rome quitting stories. Hey, winners never quit and quitters never win. Always remember, when the going gets tough, the tough quit. When life gives you lemons, quit. If life gives you chicken bleep, quit. It's not how many times you get knocked down. It's how many times you quit. Bagawk! Anyway, Matt Charles, 21. Don't quit, bro. Not after one day, anyway. Hi, Jim. As a longtime listener, I'm going to try and double dip here. First, I'm from Maine. Seeing you are a half chowed, have you been up here? And if so, any fun, memorable experiences? You know what? I think so. I think, hey, Tommy, where is all the good summer ball played? What's that great famous league? Not Cape Cod, the other one. I don't know. I feel like it was kind of Nantucket-ish. Was it Rhode Island? For one summer, let me check with Jano. Where did we go that one summer? Let's see. I think I have been, honestly. Second, as somebody who suffers from jungle Tourette's, but doesn't know all the drops, can you break down the drops in the adultery alarm for those of us who are unfamiliar? Thanks. Signed, Mac in Portland. Tommy, you want to take a whack at this? Alvy, do you want to take a whack at this? It's your adultery alarm.
1: Hey, Jim.
0: Hey, Alvy. You are the genius behind the adultery alarm.
1: I am.
0: Can you break down all the drops?
1: Yeah, we'll go slowly on this one.
0: Okay, good man.
1: Okay. So first we have Tiger.
2: My wife went to the phone.
1: That was from the famous voicemail when he was telling his side chick that she needs to change her name to Pizza or something. Then there was obviously Mike Vrabel.
0: Because
1: you have to do Vrabel in it, because it's and he's half responsible for it. Then there's OJ Sex With Me.
2: Sex With Me.
1: I don't remember why he said that. There's a reason. Total Recall.
0: I think the reason was, do it or I'll kill you.
1: That's probably it.
0: Have sex with me or...
1: And then there's Arnold from Total Recall.
3: Consider that a divorce.
1: After he shot his wife dead, or his fake wife, right? Like...
0: Sharon Stone.
1: Then there's Sharon Moore.
4: I love the shit out of you, man. This is for you.
1: He's crying for Harbaugh. But yeah, we like to slip him in here. Then obviously the aforementioned Urban Meyer.
5: Trying to pull me out on a dance floor, screwing around, and I should have left.
1: Should have left. There you go.
0: Should have left. Shouldn't have gone there. Should have left.
1: The Coldplay concert, Chris Martin.
6: Oh, look at these two. All right, come on.
0: Ooh, look at these two.
6: Oh, what? Either they're having an affair or they're just very shy.
1: Good moment. And then there's like ancillary.
0: Hey, how did that make the adultery alarm?
1: Because of the people that were in the picture.
0: Oh, no, I understand, dude.
1: Oh, okay.
0: I was just making a joke.
1: Oh. Good one.
0: Good one that you didn't understand. I just asked how they made the adultery alarm, Alvin. It was pretty obvious.
1: I said good one. That's
0: you didn't. Yeah, but you said it sarcastically. You didn't mean it like good one, Jim. You absolutely did not,
1: it
0: man.
1: It just comes off that
0: you were clowning me. You were mocking me. Just because you didn't get the joke doesn't mean that it wasn't a good one.
1: No, anyway.
0: Apology accepted.
1: There's a boat
0: apology horn. Accepted.
1: There's a boat horn because they apparently were in a boat that one time, and then we had Eric.
7: I don't fish on boats.
1: And then we had a little bit of Celine, but I can't play too much of
0: that. Hey, Alvin, good one. Continue.
1: Thank you for saying it.
0: You're
1: one.
0: Welcome.
1: And yeah, that's it.
8: You ever been on a boat that's sinking?
0: Nice job.
1: There's a little TMZ in there. Camera click because of all those pictures that keep popping in.
0: Man, this is so much more involved than you would have ever known. I'm so glad that Alvin broke that down.
1: It's a very interactive alarm.
0: There's a lot going on in that alarm that probably you didn't even know.
1: Thanks, Jim.
0: They probably, thank you, Alvin. Good one. It probably that I didn't even know. Mac in Portland. Glad you brought that up. I got the answer. Believe it or not, this is the first time ever I've been able to communicate with Janet in real time during the show. Like, I always send texts and she never responds, ever. For some reason, she's by her phone. Janet said, Cape Cod. We went to Cape Cod one summer. My bad. Big Head apparently got married in Maine. Another jungle connection to Maine. We went to Cape Cod one summer, so it was the Cape Cod
9: League. Flagellant.
0: And we were going to those games, by the way. That's how my memory's gone. We were actually going to Cape Cod games almost every night while we were there. Jimothy. I already don't like the way that's starting. Jimothy, ATP, considering all the employees you have worked with and the fact that clock-in time takes place in the morning, has any employee made you think, damn, this guy's definitely holding it at home and waiting to take his morning dump at the studio? Thanks, V and the Fee. Wore bums using toilet seat covers as necklaces. No, V, I've never once. That's never crossed my mind. I've never asked any employee what their dump schedule was. Holding it in to release the crack in here. Oh, okay, V. Hey, V, why...
3: Release the crack.
0: Why, thank you, Albie. Why on a day like today when I have one of, quote, our Vikings on, you don't comment on that, but you'll hit me with that nonsense. Romy, longtime clone, loyal listener, but I disagree with you when it comes to Urban Meyer and the amount of venom he gets. Sure, his time in the NFL was forgettable, but where is the kind of heat on Vrabel and Russini? Is what Urban Meyer did that much more deplorable, or do we tread lighter on them because they're, quote, likable? Hey, bro, did you just ask me where the heat is on Vrabel and Russini? Did you just ask me that? There's no heat. They're getting away with it. There's no heat. What, you mean from me? Or from the world? Hey, bro, I get that you're a perv, part of Perv Nation, and you love the guy.
7: That's devastating.
0: Dude, she hasn't come out of hiding. He clearly has issues and doesn't want to see the press. If you're talking about me personally, I wasn't looking or setting out to do it, but I've got more engagement on my takes on that than anything else I've done in months. What do you mean? Where is the heat? Who are you directing that at? Me? Come on, Ben. 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

hanging it with you as we get you up to 3 a.m. Eastern time right here on Westwood One Sports Tonight. Whitney Youngest and Charles and Willingham. 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It is at NEL Eastern time right here on Westwood One Sports Tonight. Whitney Youngest and Charles and Willingham. 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It is at NELL_.

of power here on Westwood One Sports Night. Bianca Charles and Willingham rocking out with you as we get you up to 3 a.m. Eastern time. What a night it has been. If you're just joining us, we had a good old-fashioned slobber knocker in game one of the Western Conference Finals. I said it to kick off the show, man. What we got to see tonight, first and foremost, two evenly matched teams, the whole nine. But what we got to see tonight was chapter one of what I think is going to be the next best rivalry in all the pro sports. Victor Wembanyama and the Spurs going into OKC and knocking off what I think is going to be the next best rivalry in all the pro sports. Victor Wembanyama and the Spurs going into OKC and knocking off the Thunder.

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1: 300 milligrams of caffeine. Do you know why? Do you know why today calls for 300 milligrams of caffeine this early? Because there was no way. There was no way that I was going to sleep last night in the middle of, directly afterward, 2 hours after the San Antonio Spurs and the Oklahoma City Thunder, game one of the Western Conference Finals. Good morning. 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Addy Bates produces, Curtis Poindexter runs the board. This one, you can call or text the Drake Toll Show. 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

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We're talking about the games, the players, and the moments that matter. 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

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You got that Shoe Doctors bullpen line, 715-830-1912. Also, you can hit us up on the Section 105 chat room on Man Cave TV. Brew Crew, pick it up. A W for game one of this three-game series with the Chicago Cubs. And the Brewers chasing Imanaga, giving him his fourth loss, putting eight earned runs on him last night, and a couple of home runs. Yelich off the scoreboard with his dinger in the second inning to get his third home run on the season. Jake Bowers, his team-leading seventh home run of the season. Brewers collecting 13 total hits as a team. Only striking out four times last night, too. And the pitching, solid. Brandon Sproat going just under five innings. Couldn't quite get through the fifth inning. Kind of started to fall apart a little bit for him. But dude was he did get credited with the win. But I would call it a quality start for Brandon Sproat. If you're looking at the line, you're probably seeing, you are seeing 4 2/3, three hits, three earned runs, three walks, but he had five Ks on there too, gave up that home run. But through four, Brandon Sproat was pitching very well. But in like typical Brewers fashion, you got another guy coming out of the pen that will throw you a few innings and look really good. Shane Drouin picking up his second win of the season, improving to a 2-1, 2.57 ERA. He last night gets credited with the win, going 4 1/3, giving up four hits, striking out five, no walks, no runs. Just a super impressive performance from Shane again last night. But lots to like about last night's game. We'll recap it and take a look to tonight's matchup, where the Miz kid, Jacob Mizorowski, is going to be on the mound looking for his fourth win on the season. He has been putting together some impressive performances back-to-back and such. Can he continue that? Cubs are going to be throwing out Ben Brown, maybe their version. I mean, he's 6'6", a little bit of a taller dude over there too, and he's coming off of a 7-strikeout performance against the Braves back on the 14th. So we'll take a look at tonight's game two between Brewers and Cubs. But great start last night for the crew in this series. And moving just a little bit closer to the Cubbies in the standings and such. But we'll... yeah, again, plenty of Brewers chat here. And I want to throw out a potential scenario. Should Jake Bowers get more starts in left field just to keep his bat in the lineup? You know, if you got Vaughn in the lineup, do you put Bowers? It does sacrifice a little bit in terms of defense in the outfield. But with that bat, with that offense, do you put Chirio in center, Bowers in left, keep that lineup going? Obviously, depending on pitching matchups, and you could have Bowers, you know, going over there at first base for Vaughn and such.

I don't know. I kind of like it. I'm intrigued with it. We'll hit this up and discuss it here this morning. So plenty of baseball talk coming your way. We're going to catch up in a couple hours with Mr. RJ Cardinal, because in typical fashion, it seems like after every Tuesday after we talk to him, something does pop up with the Badgers. And that was the case last Tuesday when we found out the search committee for the AED, for the athletic director and such, and kind of a timeline in terms of how the Badgers or what the Badgers, you know, kind of want to fill this role in and by the summer. So should be kind of a quick turnaround here, it seems like, but we'll get the latest and greatest on what's the talk like down in Madtown with Madison, with Mr. RJ Cardinal, coming up at about 8:20 this morning. So we got that going on here, and then maybe we'll throw a little bit of football. So, I mean, Packers OTAs and such, that's not till next week in that, but kind of a cool story, but hopefully, you know, something to watch, an easy person to root for. The Packers added another cornerback to their roster. His name is Marlon Jones. He is an undrafted rookie, but his story is pretty remarkable. Jones has defeated cancer. He had to set out the 2024 season, overcame stage 3 Hodgkin lymphoma, and wondering if he would ever play football again. And now Green Bay has brought him on. We'll see if he's able to make the ball club and how long. But just a really cool story. A really cool story, and somebody easy to root for. So maybe, you know, if he's still on the roster when we get to training camp and preseason, if you hear the name Marlon Jones, that would be a fan favorite. But just kind of a cool story that I wanted to pass along and such. So, but yeah, we'll see. Maybe we've got some football staff on there. Hoops wise, last night, I mean, the NBA, Spurs picking up a game 1 victory with De'Aaron Fox out with a sprained ankle. Victor Wembanyama kind of announcing his presence with authority last night. So you're probably going to hear about that quite a bit if you listen to any national programs and such. But over 40 points, over 20 rebounds for Victor Wembanyama last night as the Spurs take game 1 of the Western Conference Finals. Stanley Cup playoffs, we got a game 7 last night, and it goes to overtime. Perfect, but Montreal moves on. So anybody hoping for Buffalo or rooting for Buffalo, my apologies, but Montreal gets the 4-3 victory in OT of a game 7. So also, it is a Toys and Ford Grind My Gears Tuesday. What is grinding your gears? You can let us know. Hit us up with a message. Also, your confessions, your sports confessions for today. What's something that you need to confess and maybe make yourself feel a little bit better? And it is also a I'm not saying, but I'm just saying. All right. I'm not saying blank, but I'm just saying blank. I want some participation points here. So I need you all to hit me up. I don't care whether it's on the texting line or on the chat room. I'm going to give away some stuff for participation points today, whether it's maybe some sports talk tees. I got a Ken Griffey Jr. rookie card over here, too. I got a bunch of other stuff. I got a little bit of a rummage sale here, if you will. Maybe some mugs and that. So we'll see what the participation points looks like. All right, so join in on the conversation. We're going to get going here with the leadoff. We'll talk some Brewers, taking a look back at game 1. A W for the Brew Crew last night. Offense coming out and giving some early run support for the Brew Crew. And Sprouts, Shane Drouin, they were solid last night too. And then we get Jacob Mizorowski for tonight. Let's break it all down, shall we? We'll take our first break, and then the leadoff coming up after these quick words.

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All right. 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You can go to their Facebook page and check out their flyer, but a lot of good stuff. Buy two, get one free Tombstone Pizza. You kidding me? That's like a staple in our household. We've got a deep freezer dedicated to pizza because I think it's every other day. My kids got to have a pizza. Shout out to Hometown Proud with a little Tombstone Pizza over there. Otherwise, if you're looking for some items to put up on the grill, you got $4.98 fresh ground beef, 8 for $12 for their special recipe bratwurst links or patties as well. 3 for $10 Doritos, Ruffles, bags, chips. So if you got a little grill out going on for Memorial Day weekend, load up at our good friends at Hy-Vee in Eau Claire. All right. Let's get things going here this morning, shall we? Let's open it up. Let's open up the leadoff. Talking to Brew Crew. Brew Crew picking up a game one victory yesterday against the Chicago Cubs. 9-3 victory. Let's start off with the offense. Christian Yelich hitting one off the scoreboard last night. Jake Bowers hitting his 7th home run on the season. The Brewers putting up some early run support, getting after Imanaga last night and charging him with his 4th loss on the season. I mean, you had the Brewers putting up, it was really that 4th inning where it kind of loaded up. 4 runs, and then adding 3 more in the 5th for some insurance. That solo shot from Yelich, by the way, coming in the 2nd inning there. So, but in the middle there, 4 or 5 innings, 7 of the 9 runs for the Brewers coming from there. You look at the offensive lineup from last night. I know it's just one game, but Bowers, depending on pitching matchups and such, I'd be open to seeing Bowers maybe playing a little bit more left field. I get it. It takes you down from a defensive standpoint. But if you could keep that bat in the lineup while he's hitting this way, I think this is something that maybe we're going to see a little bit more going forward. Because Chirio, Terang, Contreras, Yelich, Vaughn, Bowers, those top 6 right now with the way they're hitting, I think you try to keep that one going as much as possible. Chirio collected a couple hits last night. Terang went hitless, did score on with a walk. Contreras collected 2 hits. Yelich collected 2 hits. Vaughn collected 2 hits. Bowers collected 2 hits. Everybody had a hit in this game except for Bryce Terang. And I don't think a lot of people are too worried about Bryce Terang right now. 13 total hits for the Crew. But you look at Bowers and the season that he's having, you go back to that Twin Series this past weekend too, if you were kind of following along, that guy, I mean, he was hitting a cover off the ball and, man, he was just maybe a few feet short here or there, give or take, from adding a couple of home runs on there too. But his last 30 games, his last 109 at-bats, Jake Bowers is hitting .303, and he's slugging a .523. You want to narrow it down to his last 26 at-bats? .462 average, .517 on base,
and an 846 slugging percentage. So far this season overall, he is hitting 288, an on base of a 361, and an OPS of an 872. Heck, dude's even got four stolen bases on there as well. So, yep, you may be suffering a little bit in the defensive department in left field, but given what he's doing offensively this year, I think you try to keep this, you try to keep him in the lineup as much as possible and take advantage of this thing. You know, we've talked about different players and the starts that they've had to this season, and I'm guilty of this too. This is a confession of mine here on this Sports Confession Tuesday. Kind of overlooked or took for granted what Jake Bowers was doing, and maybe it's like, oh yeah, cool, six home runs, team lead, tied for team lead, and whatever, you know, he's up there and such. But then if you really kind of look at it and you really kind of break it down and look at some of the numbers, Bowers is off to a really good start. Put this in perspective. Okay, so last year, Jake Bowers played in 86 games for the Brewers. 86 games. He had 43 total hits and 7 home runs, 28 RBIs. He is 39 games into this season. He is just 3 hits shy from matching what he did last year. He has the same amount of home runs as he did all of last year. He is 1 RBI off from what he did last year. That's the pace that he's on right now. Total bases, he's just 2 off. 73 total bases last year in 86 games. 71 right now. He's already gotten more doubles this year than what he did all of last year. I'm not saying that Jake Bowers is going to continue this throughout the whole season, but I'm just saying, if you could find ways to keep the man in the lineup right now and take advantage of this hot streak that he's on, you got to do it. And if that means playing him in left field, I'm good with it. Because I know it's a small sample size right now, but Andrew Vaughn, hey, he's hitting 311 since he's returned to the lineup, a 928 OPS. So it's not like Andrew Vaughn is playing bad, so you can, you know, kind of do a 50-50 split between him and Bowers. You kind of want to keep him in the lineup too. And I'm not saying that the offense is going to continue to roll with their top six looking like, you know, each guy collecting multiple hits and each guy is going to be averaging nearly 300. But I'm just saying, roll with it. That's what you got to do. Baseball is full of streaks. It's 162 flipping games. And when you're in a streak and when you're in a little bit of a zone right now, roll with it. Go with this. And it kind of, you know, again, you look at Garrett Mitchell, somebody that we've been talking about off and on, even like last night when defensive replacement, Blake Perkins comes in, and then Bowers moved to first. So Perkins came in for Vaughn, and bada bing, bada boom, you have that there. If I'm Garrett Mitchell, I'm a little bit nervous, I think. I that's what I believe, but no, we'll see how it all kind of plays out here. But I like it. Hey, don't look now. Stop the presses, people. Last 7 games, guess who's hitting over 300? He finally, for this season, has climbed over a 200 batting average. Joey Ortiz. Last 7 games, 313. Now it's only been 16 at-bats, but hey, progress. Progress being made a little bit. So, and I mean, Yelich, I know he's been bothered with some injuries, whether it's been the hamstring or the back, but now, I mean, last couple games, we've seen back-to-back days with home runs, a little bit of the power. That's his job, right? That's his job for that long ball. And how about that little stoink
in right or a left field last night too. That wind was pretty tricky. It was pretty nasty at Wrigley Field yesterday, and it seems like the Brewers were the team that took most of the advantage with that. But I want to talk about some of the pitching. Sprout, Drouin, kind of like the comparison that Pat Murphy talked about those two and how the Brewers have been kind of utilizing two pitchers in games. Kind of an interesting comparison that Pat Murphy threw out there yesterday. So let's talk a little bit more about the Brewers pitching and then taking a look at Jacob Mizorowski getting the start tonight. MLB.com has a piece up about Jacob Mizorowski. And obviously, you know, it's a recency thing, but the writer Mike Petrillo says, we're watching the hardest throwing starter to ever live. And then parentheses, probably. We'll explain, but numbers don't lie right now. So let's talk some pitching. All right, we'll take a quick break and we'll be back with more coming up after these few words.

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1: He pulled into that small scenic overlook, the one that doesn't have a name.
2: Tens of thousands of stories over nearly 100 years have passed through the doors at Lasker's.
1: But that view, sugar maples and red oak mixed into the slope. Above it, a bald eagle's nest sat in a white pine. We sat there shoulder to shoulder, sharing a bag of trail mix and arguing about whether the blue M&Ms taste different. Then he got quiet. He said he'd been coming to this place for years when he needed to think. And lately, all he thought about was a future with me in it.
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1: He pulled out that little black box like it had just been sitting there, patiently waiting. And I swear I'm not making this up. Just then, two eagles came home to their nest. And the ring was perfect for me.
2: Lasker's, across from Oakwood Mall and Lasker's.com.
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So last night, obviously, Brewers putting up 9 runs, couple of home runs and such. That's what's getting a lot of the attention. But let's give a tip of the cap and some credit to the pitching from the Brewers last night. Brandon Sproat going 4 2/3, 3 hits, 3 earned runs, 3 walks, 5 Ks, did give up a home run. But the first few innings kind of fell off in that 5th inning there for him. But his first few innings, dude looked awesome. And probably helped, you know, to get a little bit of run support, you know, and in the 2nd inning with Yelich's home run. Brewers obviously putting up 4 in the top of the 4th there too. But Sproat, beginning of the game, first few, dude looked sharp. He looked good. And then Shane Drone comes in, finishes up 4 1/3, 4 hits, no earned runs, no walks, 5 Ks. He picks up the win, gets credited with the win to improve to 2-1 on the season. You look at what Shane Drone has done in the month of May so far in 4 games, a 0.96 ERA, 0.96. In his last 3 games, in about, that'd be 8 innings of work, has not given up a single earned run. 5 hits. Oh, and no walks. The last 3 games, he has not issued a single walk, has not issued a run. The only run was back on May 4th. We're just looking at the month of May here. In fact, if you want to, you know, outside of his first game, April 8th, where he gave up 3 earned runs to Boston, he has given up 1-0-1-1-0-0-0. He has settled in nicely. And this is another example of a pitcher that's able to come in for the Brewers, give you multiple innings of relief work, and kind of wrap. We just saw Chad Patrick do it. We've seen Aaron Ashby do something similar. We've seen DL Hall, you know, do things similar. You add in Shane Drouin now, and you got another pitcher that is able to do this. And Pat Murphy, after the game, kind of made an interesting comparison with it and kind of talked about it's like A-ball. It's kind of like watching A-ball here a little bit, where you got these piggyback starts. Or piggyback, I don't know if piggyback starts is the right way to say it, but, you know, piggyback performances. Yeah, his exact quote was, "It's like back in A-ball when you did the tandem." That's it. We let them both go. It doesn't always work that way, but it's kind of a neat concept, especially for young pitchers. That was the plan going in. The plan worked, and after winning the final game between these teams last season, the Brewers struck first this season. There's a lot of time to play out. It sounds cliche, but I'm really just worried about today and trying to play good baseball and trying to find ourselves. I still don't think we've hit our stride yet. But going back to the plan, you know, with the A-ball comparison, the tandem, that was the word I was trying to find too. It seems to be working right now here for the Brewers, especially, like he said, with the younger pitchers. And it'll be curious to see if this is kind of something continuing. Logan Henderson, Chad Patrick on Saturday. Last night was Brandon Sproat, Shane Drouin. Keep some of your other bullpen options fairly healthy. When you have guys, multiple guys, that can go multiple innings in relief for you. Now you kind of look at this Brewers bullpen and you're looking at, man,
They got some horses in there. They got some guys. Whether it's, you know, Uribe as the closer or McGill as the closer. Koenig's probably coming back soon. Aaron Ashby, DL Hall. You look at these guys and they're like, man, these guys can give you some length. I think really, and even Granny Anderson, Mike, you know, I know he just came off of a performance where he just went under two innings of work. I like how this bullpen is set up right now for the Crew. So tonight, speaking of pitching, we get the Miz kid, Jacob Mizorowski. He's coming off of that performance against the Padres where he went 7 innings, 4 hits, no earned runs, no walks, 10 Ks, did not pick up the win. The Yankees game where he did pick up a win, 6 innings, 2 hits, no earned runs, 2 walks, 11 Ks. You want to talk about a pitcher that has not given up any runs in the month of May? Jacob Mizorowski has not given up any runs in the month of May so far. Knock on wood that continues. I hope I didn't just jinx it for Jacob Mizorowski. But anybody who's been following and paying attention to the Brewers so far probably knows that he has been on fire here as of late. And will that continue tonight going up against the Cubs? I think it's fair to say that we're not too worried, or at least I'm not too worried about Jacob Mizorowski in a big game, in a big moment, in a tense environment. He has done it in Boston. He has done it with the Yankees. He has done it, you know, with the Padres this year. You look at last year against the Cubbies and in the postseason, Dodgers, whatever. Jacob, I'm not worried about that for Jacob Mizorowski. Now, can he continue? It's a lot to ask, you know, coming what he has done so far in the month of May, but can he continue to go about it? On the flip side, the Cubbies are going to be throwing Ben Brown. Now, if you're not too familiar with Ben Brown, he has appeared in 14 games so far for the Cubs. He has started 2 of those games. He is 1-1 with a 1.60 ERA. In the month of May, he has been really solid for the Cubs, too. 4 games, 0.82 ERA. Now, he doesn't log a ton of innings. In fact, his last 2 starts, he has pitched 4 innings in each of those 2 starts, and that's been his max so far. So, we'll see how much they can or will stretch him out tonight, but, I mean, he's coming off of throwing 65 pitches against the Braves back on the 14th, and that's the highest he has been so far this year in terms of pitch count. Will we see something similar and such? But Brewers hitters have a little bit of experience going up against him, a couple games worth and such. I mean, you got Jackson Chourio, who is 0 for 8 against him. But Contreras, in 8 career at-bats, is hitting .375 with an .875 OPS. We've got Frelick, 6 at-bats, .453 OPS, .167 average. Ortiz is 0-for across the board. Terang in 6 career at-bats, .333 with a .762 OPS. And Christian Yelich in 9 career at-bats, .111 with a .333 OPS. Cubs-wise, they got a little bit of experience. Not as much when you look at some of the career numbers, not as much as the Brewers hitters have against Brown. But you're talking about, about a game's worth. Suzuki's .250 and 4 career at-bats. Happ .250, 4 career at-bats. Bush is actually 2-for-4 against him with 3 RBIs. So a little bit of experience. They're sort of familiar with him. But if you have some time this morning or later on today, head over to MLB.com. Mike Petrillo has a piece talking about, is Jacob Mizorowski the hardest throwing starter to ever live? And he opens up the piece with this statement.
Jacob Mizorowski is the hardest throwing starting pitcher in the hardest throwing season on record, which means we can start right off here with the big flashing premise. Mizorowski is, in parentheses, probably the hardest throwing pitcher of all time. And you get to see him right now. That's good news for you, the present day baseball fan, since you could see history being made. It's worse news for the Cubs lineup, which has to face him tonight in a series that is going to have a lot to say about the fate of the NL Central. It's a lofty title to put on a 24-year-old to say likely the hardest throwing starter ever, and yet it's easier to prove than disprove. More than 3,600 pitchers have started at least 20 games in their career dating back to the beginning of time. Point to one. Mizorowski throws harder than him. Yes, harder than him, or him, or even him. And so the sample size here, for maybe some that want to kind of downplay it a little bit, pitch track data started back in 2008. As it says here, he's got the 8 hardest pitches ever tracked dating back to the advent of the tracking era in 2008 by a starter. He's got 19 of the top 23. He is quite likely going to break the record for the most triple-digit pitches by a starter in a season by June. Hunter Green set that record in 2022 with 337. Putting Mizorowski almost 70% of the way there already. I mean, it's impressive numbers. We are witnessing it firsthand. We are watching it firsthand. It's awesome. It's fun. It's exciting. But I think a lot of us Brewers fans, I don't want to speak for everybody, but I think a lot of us Brewers fans also have it in the back of our mind. How's the elbow going to hold up? How's the shoulder going to hold up? How is that arm going to hold up? But right now, let's enjoy it, baby. Let's enjoy it. Excited to see what Mizorowski has in store for tonight. First pitch, 6:40. Coverage will begin 35 minutes prior on your radio dials, 105.1 FM, 790 AM. All right, let's take a quick break as we start to wrap up the first quarter. We'll be back after these few words.

0: Got a take on today's topics but can't call in? Then hit us up on Facebook, Twitter, or the text line and let your fingers do the talking.
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0: 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Steve, with a quick text on that Shoe Doctor's bullpen line, asking, curious to hear your thoughts about the rule where the starting pitcher has to go five full innings in order to get the win. I think it needs to be changed in this day and age, where it has become less and less common to get five full innings from any pitcher. And last night was a perfect example of that. Yes, Rowan's numbers were a little bit better than Sproat's, but to me, giving the win to the guy who inherited a five-run lead instead of the guy who helped build that five-run lead doesn't make sense. I agree with you, Steve, and it's honestly something I was thinking about, talking about, and we've touched on it, something similar to, you know, like the Aaron Ashby, and Aaron Ashby has made comments like, yeah, it's probably going to get changed because, I mean, he's got 8 wins. He's 8-0, you know, so far this season, so maybe it just there, but I agree with you. I think, you know, Brandon Sproat, I thought he should have got, you know, I understand there's a rule in place, but I agree. I think if we could change it, to me, Brandon Sproat should have got the W. Should have got the win. So, no, I agree. I don't think I can add on to too much what you said, Steve. I think you hit on a lot of great points there. So I would checkmark that. Sign me up. Put my name on the petition to change it or whatever you want. But I agree with you, Steve. And I do think that's something that Major League Baseball is going to have to take a look at, especially with the evolving way of, like, teams are utilizing pitchers and such. I think they will take a look at it. I think they will adjust it, especially the more that we see these, you know, like the Aaron Ashbys or even, you know, last night and such. I think we will. Because, too, it's like even, I don't know what the perfect fix is either, because, you know, you'll get that starting pitcher who goes 7, 8 innings, gives up maybe one earned run and gets charged with a loss. And I'm not sure. I feel like there's probably incentives in Major League Baseball contracts similar to the NFL type contracts. We just hear more about it in the NFL. But I mean, if these players get pegged in terms of pay, you got to do this. And, you know, if you reach or if you have fewer losses than this, or that, you get a little bonus in that. Well, they're pitching to a high level. It's just they're so dependent on the other teammates to get the job done and get them a win too. So, but keep your thoughts coming. All right. I'm giving away some stuff for participation points today. So hit us up with a message, 715-830-1912. Or hit us up on the Section 105 chat room, where Barb says Joey's defense was pretty good last night as well. Hope he can keep it going. As Joe says, less than a week for the Express to start. So, yeah, continue to hit us up with your thoughts. All right, 715-830-1912. Or, again, that Shoe Doctor's, or that is the Shoe Doctor's bullpen line, or the Section 105 video chat. Send me your toys and forward to Grind My Gears Tuesday. What is grinding your gears? It is also a sports confession Tuesday. So what sports confessions do you have? And I'm not saying, but I'm just saying. So we'll wrap up the last couple minutes here with Morgan. Good morning, Morgan.
1: Hey, Casper. How you feeling lately about life?
0: I'm okay. How about you?
1: If you had to pick a word to best describe you currently, what would you say?
0: Indifferent, ready for vacation.
1: Okay. What about one word that you would not use to describe you right now? If there was a word that you're like, that is definitely not my word right now, what would it be?
0: Enthusiasm. I don't know. I'm just making.
1: You want me to get you some pom poms? Are you lacking the rah rah?
0: I think I just need more coffee.
1: That might be it. Yeah. That's what you tell yourself as an adult on repeat every day of your life. Coffee and more coffee is the only possible solution to offset whatever you're going through as a grown up.
0: I need
1: up.
0: Some extra shots of espresso or whatever they call it. So
1: what is the best team ever? I'll give you some examples. Okay. I was reading about this because obviously it's a complicated debate because it requires different sports, and different sports is into the discussion of how you measure greatness and yada, yada, yada. But for example, they say the best team in NBA history, probably. What would you say?
0: Best team in NBA history?
1: Yeah.
0: I got to go with the Bulls.
1: 96?
0: Yep.
1: 96 72 Bulls.
0: And 10. Yeah.
1: Yeah. That's what they said. That was the best for basketball. What about your best football team? What do you think about this? And I'm going to ask you, did you see this on socials, Luke Combs? So
0: no.
1: Luke Combs played Lambo,
0: yep.
1: And he has a country song, if you're familiar. It's where he says, let's shotgun one. It's one too many about drinking beer. So he goes out there. He's doing a show at Lambo. I don't know if anybody went to it, but if they did, they brought out Packers players, Coach LaFleur, at one point, and they all shotgunned a beer. That was, and actually Luke Combs could shotgun a beer like a boisterous champ.
0: I will say the one thing, should I have brought back David Bakhtiari for that? As we've seen, he can shotgun beers.
1: Yeah.
0: I think it's safe to say Matt LaFleur is better at that than Aaron Rodgers too. So
1: yeah, absolutely. So if you had to go back to football, not just our shotgun Packers, but best NFL team in your opinion?
0: This will probably be our last one, but it's probably going to be a Patriots team, but I am going to go with the 62 Packers.
1: They said undefeated Dolphins.
0: Oh, that's just lame because they're undefeated. So okay,
1: well, and some would say the best ever is the 85 Bears.
0: Oh, that's lame too.
1: All right. We got two lames and no agree.
0: Yeah. Yeah.
1: That sounds like you.
0: Yep.
1: Maybe you do need more espresso.
0: I do.
1: Instead of a couple shots, a couple, three, four.
0: I agree. Keep all right, thanks, Marks.
1: Anytime.
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1: Well, good morning. Here's what we're learning today. Starting a new week, in case you haven't heard, the trial we've been following has a verdict, and we have to follow up. After keeping eyes on it pretty closely in La Crosse County, a gavel drops, and Dykeman was convicted Friday in the 2023 death of her boyfriend's 6-year-old son, AJ. In La Crosse County, sentencing now has been set for Josie Dykeman for an August date, as jurors convicted the defendant on charges that include first-degree reckless homicide, chronic neglect of a child resulting in death, and physical abuse of a child. Well, if you're in Eau Claire and heard fire sirens yesterday, it was likely crews that were headed to a fire in Eau Claire County. They were dispatched to the scene of two burning sheds in Otter Creek. We know no one was hurt. They're continuing to release more details about that incident. A facility that offers services to those impacted by homelessness in Eau Claire is receiving funding through a newly announced grant. The Day Resource Center began operations last December in the city's downtown area and offers showers, laundry machines, that sort of thing to those in need. And it's receiving $600,000 now through Western Dairyland Economic Opportunity Council and the One Better Way campaign. And it's Monday. Should we get our Schlitz together? The final barrel roll for Schlitz beer is coming as Pabst Brewing Company is going to end production of the historic brand. Wisconsin Brewing Company in Verona is brewing one final 80-barrel batch using the original recipes from the 1950s era. You can pre-order if you're into that, and the beer will actually be available June 27th. And if you're a fan, you can catch it in person in Verona. They're going to have a big tasting of it there June 27th as well. If you're looking to raise a glass to Schlitz, or maybe blame it for some memories you'd rather not talk about in the past. Hey, no judgment here. And anyhow, I Met Your Mother fans out there. You want to go to the mall? Apparently, if you're in Gen Z, you might just want to. What do we know, Lisa?
3: Younger consumers are preferring in-person shopping experiences over online carts. Data from Nielsen IQ shows Gen Z retail spending is expected to pass $12 trillion globally by 2030, with growth outpacing every other generation. Data from Circana also found shoppers between 18 and 24 years old made 62% of their general merchandise purchases in physical stores last year. I'm Lisa Carton.
1: And you know, earlier we talked about How I Met Your Mother. That was Robin Sparkles. If you watch that show, Let's Go to the Mall. But it's weird because I heard this coming from the studio and I thought that Casper was cranking that song, but it was him singing the whole time. Here's some actual footage. I recorded it on my phone.

The part I can't get over is how he sounds when he does this. Now you can tell it's him, right? For sports talk.

0: Dolman.
1: From the first whistle to the final buzzer, from the locker room to the deer stand, it's Sports Wisconsin style. 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
2: All right, second hour kicking off right now on this fabulous Tuesday morning of May 19th. Thanks for hanging out with us and making us a part of your starts. If you're already up and at it, you should be. We got C-Bomb chiming in saying, I wish I could say it grinds my gears that Cubs and White Sox fans start yelling Green Bay sucks, but it doesn't. Living rent-free in those poor Bears fans' heads is actually quite enjoyable. I'm not saying I like watching Cubs fans cry. I'm just saying it makes me chuckle a little. I do enjoy what the Brewers Twitter account, X account, I think it was just Twitter. I don't know if they did it on Facebook, but I saw it on Twitter. After the win last night, the Brewers tweeting, this win is dedicated to the beautiful city of Green Bay. Well played. I like a little chit-chat back and forth with a little rivalry. That was pretty sweet. That was pretty savage by the Brewers Twitter account. Dedicated to the beautiful city of Green Bay. Nice. Good pull. Good work. I like it. I'm with you, C-Bomb. I can't really say it grinds my gears because it literally is rent-free. Right there, rent-free. And the old knocking. What is grinding your gears? You know what grinds my gears? What grinds my gears is when, you know, people say, it's May. All right, it's May. It's baseball season's May. There's a lot of season left to go. Just don't get so high. Don't get so low. Stop it. It's May. There's a lot of season left to go. We got 3/4 of this thing left to go here. There's nothing wrong with being excited, being pumped up, being enthusiastic about your team if they're playing well. There's 162 of these things good in a season. There's going to be low points. There's going to be high points. And for all the naysayers out there saying, oh, it's me. Don't get some, stop. Just want it to be neutral and not be excited when your team wins. I'm not going to be Randy Quaid in Major League 2 just, you know, sitting there and being potty mouth and being a poo-poo the whole time and coming up, well, they'll blow it in the playoffs. Maybe they will. Maybe they won't. Who knows? But I'm going to cheer for my team. I'm going to root for my team. I'm going to be down when my team stinks. Probably a little sky is falling here. That's what we do as fans. We live vicariously through our teams. Some maybe do it a little bit extreme and probably should take a step back and take a deep breath. But I'm gonna root for my team and I'm gonna be happy for my team when they're doing well. And right now, you know what? The Brewers, they're playing well. Let's give them credit to where credit's due. The Brewers are playing well. And there's going to be times this season where they're going to go through rough patches, losing streaks, and we're going to be like, oh, what are they doing? This guy is just playing awful, bench him, throw. We're going to do that. It's going to happen. And that's why when they do play well or they are playing well, hey, I'm going to praise it, and I'm going to be happy. I'm going to not try to take it for granted either. Nick coming in with the text, huge win for the Brewers last night. Huge win. We're going to talk lots more Brewers here this morning. We got the Miz Kid coming up tonight. Excited to see what he has in store for the Brew Crew. So what else is grinding your gears? Send those on over. Your sports confessions, your I'm not saying, but I'm just saying. All right, you can send those on over as well. Coming up next hour, I'm excited to catch up with RJ Cardinal because last Tuesday after we chatted with him, of course, the news about Badgers putting together a search committee

We're putting together a committee to find and interview and all that for the new athletic director for Wisconsin. And we kind of have a timeline now because in that release from last Tuesday, it said wanting it in place by the summer, which, I mean, we're approaching the end of May here. So, obviously, it's going to be a quick turnaround, quickish turnaround. Now that's been a week. What is the rumblings? What is the latest rumors, or what's he hearing down in Madison? So we'll talk with RJ Cardinal coming up at about 8:20 here this morning. So what else we got to talk about? Packers signing another undrafted rookie free agent. Packers signing Vanderbilt's Marlon Jones. Now, Marlon Jones, he is, I don't know if he is going to be on the roster when training camp and preseason kind of opens up. I don't know if he's going to be there. But right now, he is an instant player to kind of root for. Because Marlon Jones is a is somebody who defeated stage 3 cancer. He began his college career in 2019 with Eastern Washington, played 4 seasons there. He then went to Vanderbilt, but he missed his first season with Vanderbilt because he was diagnosed with stage 3 Hodgkin's lymphoma on the day before his scheduled move to Nashville. He returned to the field in 2025. And when you look at some of his advanced analytics, okay, if you look at the RAS numbers, he scored an 8.26. Athletic testing, all right, relative athletic scores, RAS, just to kind of give you a refresh from the draft prospects and such. That would have placed him 537th out of 3,075 corners from 1987 to 2026. So not of all the corners right now. Go back to 1987. Again, I don't know if this is going to be a player that is going to be on the roster by the time we open up preseason and training camp, because there could still be a lot of movement. But if he is on the roster and he does play in the preseason, instant guy to root for with that story. Battling cancer, defeating stage 3 cancer, and having a chance to live out his dream. What a story. What an absolute story. Awesome story. Absolute awesome story. And I'm rooting for him now. I mean, I'm rooting for a lot of people. I just want what's best for the Packers and such, but definitely rooting for this kid. And he's a former track star, too. What's his 40-yard dash? Okay, so his 40-yard dash was a 4.50. 10-yard split is where it really kind of jumps up there, where he graded an 8.76, 1.53. His vertical, 39, which was 9.17. So his composite explosion grade is great. That's, and yeah, broad jump. Okay, that's where his breakdowns, where his testings were very good. So, but we'll see how it all plays out. All right, let's take a quick break. Continue to send me your thoughts, whether it's on the Brew Crew, maybe a little hoops from last night. Victor Wembanyama, dominant in San Antonio's Game 1 victory last night, Stanley Cup playoffs, Montreal moving on, defeating Buffalo last night in Game 7. Game 7 of a Stanley Cup final, or Stanley Cup playoffs. Man, that's, and it goes to overtime. It's like the best of all worlds to watch that. So, or whatever else is on your mind. All right, send them on over. We'll take a quick break, and we'll be back with more after these few words.

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C-Bomb on the Section 105 chats saying this Marlon Jones story is great. Same cancer my son beat and James Conner beat. My son's was stage 3 as well, so I know what Jones went through, pulling hard for him. Definitely. So I got sidetracked there too. So got a couple more texts going back to the Brewers. Rick a little bit earlier saying, regarding the Jacob Mizorowski best hardest throwing pitcher of all time. It's hard to say all time when data doesn't go all the way back like it is now, but it is unbelievable to see how hard this kid throws. I just hope he doesn't suffer any major injuries to that elbow or shoulder. That will always be a concern with guys who throw as hard as he does. We got another texter chiming in about Jacob Mizorowski. Jacob Mizorowski is elite, superstar, ace, whatever you want to call him. The guy has shown up in big moments, which you want to see from your superstar type of players. Excited to see what he can do tonight against this Chicago Cubs lineup that probably wants to bounce back after last night. And then we have Tim coming in here. Baseball is so much fun to watch right now within this NL Central division. For people who don't get caught up on the highs and the lows, for people who don't get caught up in the highs or the lows, they're missing out on some really good baseball right now. Take it all in, because like you said, there's going to be some slow moments. But right now, the crew is playing some really good baseball in a really tough division. Embrace it, enjoy it, love it. So, okay. Yeah, keep those texts coming. 715-830-1912. We got hoops-wise last night, Victor Wembanyama. You know, we talk about players and creating legacies and jumping out to, you know, kind of taking that next step into postseason and such. Maybe Victor Wembanyama is doing that this year. Remember that was kind of the talk with Anthony Edwards a couple of years ago? Maybe that's the case for Victor Wembanyama. As a texter had chimed in, is Victor Wembanyama a top 5 player in the league right now? All right, I'll throw it out to the rest of you guys and gals. Do you think Victor Wembanyama is a top 5 player right now? I'll throw it out to the right. Top 10? Okay. Top 5? I don't know if I can put him there yet. I did want to pass this along, too, in case you didn't hear, just a little bit more of a local reference. Eau Claire North. All right. Eau Claire North. They have a new boys basketball coach, and they actually go from the college ranks. So Michael Cooper, who has been an assistant coach / director of player development with UW Milwaukee for the last couple of years. He has been a part of the UW-Milwaukee program since 2022, but he is now the new head boys basketball coach at Eau Claire North. So just wanted to pass that along. A couple of crosstown baseball matchup going up against North and Memorial today too at Carson Park. So if you're looking to catch some local baseball action, you got that going on here for tonight as well. So Stanley Cup playoffs, game 7 last night, as we mentioned, Montreal picking up the win. So we know what the final or the conference finals now look like in the Stanley Cup. We have Avalanche taking on the Golden Knights. We knew that matchup ahead of time, but now it's
the Montreal Canadiens taking on the Hurricanes. If the Sabres would have moved on, it would have been all top seeds, all one seeds moving on. But the Canadiens moving on as the three seed. They upset the Lightning in the first round and then upsetting the Sabres. So, but Hurricanes are a tough team. We'll see if Montreal can get past them. So we're into the conference finals now, officially full on for the Stanley Cup and for the NBA. That started yesterday with the Spurs picking up that win. So a couple more Brewers messages I forgot to get to a little bit earlier from all of you texters a little bit earlier. Mike had texted in, that Brewers game last night was so fun to watch. I think Jackson Chirio, even though his sample size has been small, he has had a really good start to begin the season. Yeah, I mean, you look at the numbers from Jackson Chirio. You know, he just picked up his first home run of the season this weekend against the Twins. But, you know, you kind of look at, he's had 54 at-bats so far this season. And he's hitting .315. On base is a .351. And his OPS is an .814. Clutch bat last night, working the count. Big single to score some runs. So, yeah, I mean, you look at it. Numbers-wise, he's off to a good start. A couple more texts a little bit earlier on when we were talking about Jake Bowers. We had a texter say, yes, I would definitely play Jake Bowers in left field, even if it means sacrificing some defense. You have to keep that bat in the lineup right now. And Dave had said, yes, keep Jake Bowers in the lineup. He's not going to continue to hit like this throughout the rest of the season. It would be awesome, but odds are it's not. But you have to strike while the iron is hot. Sacrifice the defense for more offense. And honestly, that's kind of where I'm at, too. And I know a lot of it's going to depend on, you know, whether it's a lefty-righty pitching matchup, whether Bowers maybe plays at first or you keep him in the lineup at left field and Vaughn. I mean, the top six hitters. If we look at the lineup from yesterday, and I know Pat Murphy has like thrown out a different lineup in every single game so far this season. But you look at the top six hitters and their numbers so far this season. Again, the top six hitters in order from last night's lineup. It's a solid group, and I kind of like how it's played up here. Chirio at leadoff, Terang at two, Contreras at three, Yelly at four, Vaughn at five, Bowers at six. Your top six. Chirio, who's got an .814 OPS, hitting .315. Terang was the only hitless player last night. I don't think anybody's too concerned about him. .280, .874 OPS. Contreras, who collected a couple more hits last night, .287, .745 OPS. Yelly, .297. .873 OPS. He collected a couple hits, including that home run off the scoreboard. Vaughn, same similar path to Jackson Chirio to begin the season. He's hitting .314 with a .928 OPS so far. And then Bowers, .288 with an .872 and a team high seven home runs. Yeah, I think Bowers has played his way into more opportunities, into more ABs. You know, we talk about Bryce Terang. You go to like Brewers.com and Bryce Terang is up there in a lot of categories. It's kind of changed here in the last 24, 48 hours with Bowers' picture up there now. Bowers, team lead in home runs, team lead in batting average, team lead in RBIs. He's actually tied now with Contreras and Bryce Terang in RBIs. And he's got the third most hits. So Bowers is second on OPS behind Terang. Top in home runs. He is second in run score behind Terang. Tops in batting average. Three-way tie for RBIs. Third in hits. And let me just, for comparison's sakes here, let me just kind of bring this up. Just comparing Bowers and Terang and Contreras here. So, Bryce Terang this season, 157 ABs. Contreras, 171 ABs. Jake Bowers, 139.
So when you look at it from that kind of perspective, Bowers has had fewer ABs than Contreras and Turang, yet he's right up there with them or above them in a lot of the statistical categories for the Brewers so far this year. They've got to find ways to keep that guy in the lineup. They've got to keep that guy in the lineup right now. Strike while the iron is hot, as a few of you have said. Put him in left field. Put Chirio in center. Frelick in right. And let it roll. Especially if Garrett Mitchell's had some good moments in that. But he struggled here as of late. I'd find ways to keep Bowers in there as much as possible. All right, we got to take a quick break. Plenty more to get to. We'll be right back after these quick words.

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1: I was chopping onions. 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
8: We're slowly finding out more and more of the details relating to agriculture from that presidential summit between President Trump of our country and President Xi of China last week. On Sunday, the White House released details announcing China has agreed to buy at least $17 billion in agricultural products. That's beyond the country's previous soybean commitments. As we look at farm news this morning on Sports Talk 105.1 and AM 790. According to a fact sheet, the White House said China will purchase $17 billion per year in agricultural products this marketing year, 2026, adjusted for the time frame 2027 and 2028. The country will resume imports of poultry from the United States, determined by USDA to be free of bird flu, and market access will also be restored to the U.S. beef industry. Also, that same fact sheet said China will address U.S. concerns about shortages of rare earth minerals, restrictions on the sale of rare earth production and processing equipment and technologies as well. China has also renewed export licenses that had expired for more than 400 U.S. beef plants following that summit in Beijing. Those export licenses expired over the past year as Beijing's permissions granted between March 20th and April 2021 lapsed without the customary renewals, accounting for roughly 65% of the once registered facilities. According to the U.S. Meat Export Federation, those renewed licenses are excellent news for the U.S. beef industry and for customers in China who are anxious to resume purchases of U.S. beef. And last week, the Department of Justice filed a statement of interest in Corteva Agriscience in the U.S. District Court of Delaware. Statement is focused on the importance of the public's ability to access and read patented biological material. That's a look at some of our food and farm news on Sports Talk 105.1 and AM 790 from the Farm Department at Wax 104.5 and FM 95.9 The Farm. 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

0: 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Ben with the Grind My Gears. What grinds my gears is people still not giving appreciation for Pat Murphy. I don't know, Ben, who is doing that, but if they are and they're still out there, shame on them. Shame on them. But yeah, I think right now, okay, how many? Try to take away, and I know I was going to throw this out there, but I don't think you can. Because I honestly feel like when it comes to Pat Murphy, maybe it depends on the team that you have put together. Because I was going to say, how many managers would you take ahead of Pat Murphy in Major League Baseball right now? And I don't think that's a fair question necessarily to ask, because there is a big unknown with this. Could Pat Murphy's style work with a Yankees, a Dodgers, those type of teams? I don't know. I'm not saying it would it. I'm not saying it would. I don't know. I just know that right now, it works with a younger team mixed in with some veterans. It's, you know, the Brewers aren't just like this team full of 20, 21, 22-year-olds. They got a Yelly. They got Contreras, you know, right, who's been in the league here for a little bit. Gary Sanchez, you know, they've got some veteran dudes on here. But for the most part, it's a lot of the younger players. And I think with the personality, too, even of a Yelich, it fits. You know, Yelich is their team leader. He has won an MVP in that, but he's not, I wouldn't, like, classify him as this me type of player or spotlight, you know what I mean? So I don't think I could ask that question. How many more managers would you take, or how many managers would you take ahead of Pat Murphy? I think this is the team that is built around his style. And I think it would be curious at some point. I don't want Pat Murphy to go anywhere at any time soon. And obviously with his age and such, I don't know, you know, if this would be his only shot in that. But it would be kind of curious to see if that style would work with, say, like a Mets team that might be in change or might be looking for a new manager, or a Dodgers or a Yankees. Maybe that's kind of the question. Do you think? Maybe we kind of inadvertently fell into that question. What? We don't know the true answer. All right, so let me just throw it out to you, armchair MVPs out there, my fellow armchair MVPs. And we don't want that happen, but if you put Pat Murphy as the manager of the Dodgers, as the manager of the Yankees, Phillies, whatever, okay, one of those teams, are they, now I know the Phillies are struggling here a little bit, but, you know, kind of look at the last couple of years, are they as successful? Or not? What do you think? It's tough. It's tough because I think Pat Murphy gets respect from younger players, veteran players. You know, you heard Freddie Freeman, was it last year or the year before, kind of talk about it, because Freddie Freeman was dealing with some family stuff with his younger kids, and he made a special shout out to Pat Murphy. Like Pat Murphy, I think, just has, and you hear some of the former players, veterans who are now retired, and they just speak. So I think the veterans definitely would kind of, you know, respect the heck out of him. But, you know, Pat Murphy's got a little tough love to him too. would some of those established veteran players, we've seen it before in other sports, other leagues, other teams, would they kind of buy into that, or does that wear thin for some of those guys? Something to ponder. Something to really ponder. But, you know, Murphy is going to be the first person to tell you, too, it's not all him. He's going to give credit to the players, and he's going to give credit to his assistants and his staff. And you look at the staff. I mean, what Chris Hook means to this team. If Pat Murphy is the most important person to the overall success of this team, first of all, would you buy that? Do you think Pat Murphy is the most important Brewers person to the overall success of this team? Is Chris Hook second? Is he second on that list? Just look at these younger pitchers and look at how they are developing these guys, utilizing these guys, putting them in a position to be successful. And this is without Brandon Woodruff now for a hot minute. Quinn Priester last year, look what he did. He has not pitched at all this year, and they can afford to be patient with him. Mizorowski has taken a step. Kyle Harrison looks legit. Logan Henderson, Brandon Sport, Shane Dorn, whether they're starters or bullpen guys. The impact that the Brewers pitching coaching staff have had on these players is insanely remarkable. You're talking about a Brewers team that is fourth best in team ERA, 3.28. Actually, strike that, third best, 3.28. The two teams above them, Braves and Dodgers. Braves are at a 3.14, Dodgers at a 3.17. A Brewers pitching staff that gives up the fewest amount of home runs, 35 right now. Fourth most strikeouts. Fourth best opponent's batting average. The numbers speak for themselves. Shutouts, tied for second. Actually, no. Let me win a picture. Actually, they're towards the bottom. I forgot to toggle that. Ignore that one. They're towards the bottom there. Boston's actually gotten six shutouts. When a pitcher throws a complete game shutout and allows no runs, that makes sense there with you know, Brewers inside. Complete games, by the way. Without looking it up, how many? I'm going to throw this out as a trivia question. I want some feedback. I want to hear from you guys and gals. How do I want to phrase this? Multiple teams are in the lead for complete games. What's that number? What do you think the number is for complete games so far this season? What's the leader? You don't have to give me a team name, but what's that number? Just curious to see if anybody knows it without looking it up. Hit me up with either a text or comment on that Shoe Doctor's bullpen line if you'd like. See if you know it. But, you know, Chris Hook, again, and Jim Henderson, if I'm a team that has struggled with pitching and maybe developing some pitchers, why would I not? And maybe Chris Hook, it doesn't want to go anywhere. Doesn't, you know, this is the role he wants and he's complete. And that is perfectly fine. And I think any Brewers fan would love that to happen. But if I'm a team, I'm at least trying to say, okay, we got to talk. I don't know if it's manager. Can they throw out a bunch of money at him to try to get him over there? What he's got, you know, going back to the Timber Rattlers. So he's got deep roots. Roots run deep with Chris Hook and the Brewers organization. But what Chris Hook has meant to the overall structure of this team has been incredible, invaluable. He is such a key figure to this team. Kyle, you got it right. One complete game. A few teams are on that list, but there is just that's the most so far. Arizona, the Athletics, the Marlins, the Twins, the Phillies, and the Mariners. What's a common thing on there? There is only one team that has a winning record. One team with a winning record. There's one team who's at 500. Philadelphia, 25-23. And they have turned their season around since Don Mattingly has became the interim manager. But the Phillies are the only team with a winning record that have thrown a complete game shutout. I think that just happened with Sanchez, wasn't it? I'll have to double check that. But yeah, Diamondbacks are 500. Athletics now are 23-24. Miami 22-26. Minnesota 22-26. Seattle 23-26. Let me go back to, let's just say 96. 19 complete games was the season lead, tied with the Texas Rangers and the Toronto Blue Jays. Brewers on that list had 6. I don't think there's going to be anybody that on the Brewers that might get that this year. But it's kind of fun to just see the trend, how it's just gone down and down and down over the years. Steve says, I absolutely do not think Murphy style will work on a team like the Dodgers. You don't get to be such a successful college coach without being able to connect with young guys and to call them out when it's needed. And I think he's much better fit for teams like the Brewers that are primarily made up of younger players whose egos haven't gotten the better of them. Put them on a team of ego-driven superstars like the Dodgers and the Yankees, and I think it would be a disaster. Plus, I don't think Murphy would ever be interested in that either. And I think, you know, we can't forget, though, too, with Murphy. I know everybody looks back at the college days. But remember, I mean, he's been at the major league level for a long time now. Even, you know, obviously with Pat or with Craig Counsell's bench coach, but interim manager for the Padres for a hot minute. So, I mean, he's been at the major league level for, you know, since 2010. Talking 16 years. He was hired in 2010 as a special assistant to baseball operations. He skippered the Padres Northwest League affiliate. Murphy managed the Tucson Padres of the AAA Pacific Coast League in 2013. And in 2015, he was appointed interim manager of the Padres after Bud Black was fired. And then hired as bench coach for Craig Counsell. So, I mean, he's been with the majors. Last time he was in college, managing a team was 09. And I get it, AAA, you know, those are the younger college kids too. I completely understand that. But I think, you know, it's not like he just made the straight jump, kind of like, you know, Tony did with the Giants right now. Tim and Akuli region, Murphy could be successful anywhere if the players check their egos at the door. No egos on the Brewers. I think that's probably the best way to say it. Ego's the big thing. All right, let's take a quick break. We'll wrap up the second hour. Halftime's almost here. We'll be right back after these few words.
1: 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Then hit us up on Facebook, Twitter, or the text line and let your fingers do the talking.
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We only got a few minutes left to the top of the hour, but let's kind of reset here and give you a few minutes to chime in with some of the questions that I've been throwing out there. One, Jake Bowers. Do you keep the man in the starting lineup and put him in left field because of what he has been able to do on an offensive standpoint, which means you're probably benching Garrett Mitchell at this point because Jackson would play center. Do you try to find ways to keep Bowers in this lineup right now? Strike while the iron is hot. Another question we just kind of popped up naturally. Is Chris Hook maybe the second most valuable, if we take away players? Let's keep players. Let's keep players. Let's keep it fun. Is Chris Hook, would you say, second most valuable member of this Brewers team, maybe behind Pat Murphy? If you have Pat Murphy one, maybe you don't. And if you don't, tell me who you got. Would you put Chris Hook at number two? Because of how he has worked his magic with so many different pitchers on this team. Bullpen guys, starters, younger guys, veterans. Would you put Chris Hook at number two? Or maybe you got him at number one. Where you got him? Give me that list, okay? Send me your Toys and Four to grind my gears a Tuesday, your sports confessions, your I'm not saying, but I'm just saying. So that could be a good one there with Chris Hook. I'm not saying blank, but I'm just saying blank. All right? Those lines are open. Remember, I want to hand out some swag today, so it's going to be based off of participation points, okay? Participation points. We've got some tees. I got a Griffey Jr. card on there. Let's hear it, baby. All right. Coming up in about 20 minutes, we're going to catch up with RJ Cardinal, get the latest and greatest down in Madison surrounding the Badgers. Last week, the news dropped of the committee to get this new AD at Wisconsin. We'll see what RJ's hearing. What's the scuttlebug down in Madison? So we'll hit that up. Plenty more baseball talk as we get set for Game 2. Game 2 of this Brewers-Cubs series. The Miz Kid, Jacob Mizrowski, getting the start for the Brewers tonight. So we'll preview that game with the chance for the Brewers to secure a series win if they get the W tonight. But one game at a time, right? One game at a time. Brewers currently half game behind the Cubs for first place in the division. Remember who's waiting right after this too. Dodgers. So it's been a big stretch here for the Brewers, going back to, you know, Yankees, even the Cardinals and the Padres, and now the Cubs. Brewers are playing some good baseball against some very high quality opponents. You can't argue against that. All right. It's halftime. We'll take a quick break and we'll be back after these few words.

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1: Well, good morning. Here's what we're learning today. We'll start with the courts and a gavel drop as sentencing is now ordered for a Kadat woman who authorities say stole thousands of dollars from organizations. Nicole Rue was the former treasurer and accounts for the Boy Scouts and for the Kadat Basketball Association and is accused of pocketing more than $4,000 from the Scouts, more than $5,100 from Kadat Basketball. She's been convicted earlier this year of pleading no contest to a theft charge. Now that sentencing amounts to 60 days in jail and she's been ordered to pay restitution. A former North High School employee is facing allegations that they created inappropriate AI images featuring fellow staffers. Benjamin Gilbert resigned from schools earlier this month. You probably remember the case. No other details about the images have been made available. So far, no criminal charges have been filed in the matter. A suspect in La Crosse in a stabbing incident is now in custody. As we know, a female victim was found wounded Friday night shortly before 11:30 p.m. This was on 16th Street South. Police say that 28-year-old Ivan Canchola Garcia has since been arrested in Indiana and now charged with attempted first-degree intentional homicide here in our state. Well, the next time you get in behind the wheel, you might want to click it. It's Click It or Ticket time. The Wisconsin State Patrol is participating in that nationwide effort meant to remind you about using seatbelts heading into Memorial Day weekend and summer travel season. Looking at the numbers here in our state, WisDOT reports over 7,500 crashes in Wisconsin last year involved motorists and passengers who were not wearing seatbelts. And Tuesday, I mean, the word ew was right in the name. Are you feeling it? A little draggy today? Think you can boost yourself with some food? Let's ask Beth Zeroni, a dietitian with the Cleveland Clinic, says for energy, we need...
2: You want to just make sure, again, that if you're having any type of carbohydrate that is a whole grain, it's a higher fiber option. You want to avoid any of those quick fix that's going to raise your blood sugar quickly and then crash it down.
1: So does that mean you can eat more often? See if it works for you.
2: One of the biggest things I think that people forget is that you need to fuel your body. So you need to eat, you know, consistently throughout the day. Our bodies do best when they know it, when they're being fed.
1: You know, we've studied this. That's the same reaction that happens in your body if you spend too much time with Casper in a single day. What's it going to do?
2: It's going to raise your blood sugar quickly and then crash it down.
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3: A few showers remain early this morning, but those will eventually taper off, leaving us with a mainly cloudy sky for our Tuesday. We are going to have breezy winds behind a departing cold front, and temperatures are going to be well below average in the upper 50s. For tonight, decreasing clouds will cool down to a low of 39. Otherwise, tomorrow, mostly sunny, 62. We're in the mid-60s, a mix of clouds and sun on Thursday. On 13 First Alert, meteorologist Derek Dahlman.
0: Whether it's a kickoff under the lights or a sunrise on the water, Wisconsin lives for the moment. 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

right, we are on to the third quarter, the third hour. Flying on by on this Tuesday morning. It is a Grind My Gears Tuesday brought to you by Toyson Ford. What is Grind?

We'll get to some of your thoughts on what's grinding your gears, your sports confessions. All right, what do you confess sports-wise? It's a Feel Better Tuesday. Get something off your chest for grinding your gears and your confessions. Send those on over. Also, I'm not saying blank, but I'm just saying blank as Rando from Chippewa Falls with a couple. I'm not saying Illinois fans are sad, but I'm just saying that Green Bay is living rent-free in their head. I like it. Rando also saying, I think that they need to try to keep Bowers in the lineup where they can. His offense is a huge help. Cosine. I would agree. I think right now you strike while the iron's hot. Is Bowers going to keep up this pace? I'd say probably not. But let's see it play out. I think right now, keep doing it, especially given who you've got on the schedule in these teams. You're going to need to be able to score some runs. And right now, that guy is hitting he's playing like he's super confident at the plate right now. And he's got to give him more ABs right now. Keep him in the lineup. Find ways to keep him in the lineup. If that means benching Garrett Mitchell right now, I think you have to. I think you have to. Tim in the Cooley region, Chris Hook, absolutely number two. He is masterful handling the pitchers. I wonder what the average age of the Brewer starters are compared to the rest of the league. Surveyor, there you go. Look it up because I'm going to get to your text here in a second, Surveyor, so I know you're listening. Reread Tim in the Cooley region's text. The average age of the Brewers starters compared to the rest of the league. All right, that's your homework assignment right now, Surveyor, doing the next 5 minutes. Surveyor says, okay, I'm not saying Murphy couldn't manage anywhere, but I believe that his tenure in Milwaukee is the main reason his strategy works. He's been there for 16 years, and in that time, while being the bench coach, who was there? Yelich, the one guy that you needed to buy into what you are delivering. Let's face it, Yelich has just as much to do with the successes as Milwaukee as Murphy. His management style needs to have the star buy in. And with the multitude of years of Murphy being that bench coach, you can tell him and Yelich have that long time connection. I think that's a good point that you bring up, Surveyor, about the connection with Yelich and, you know, having the player, your veteran, your star player buy in. I think that's a good one. It's still kind of, I go back to Mark Ananasio's comments when Pat Murphy was hired. And essentially, Ananasio didn't really think Murphy had a shot to get the job. Remember that? He pretty much, he kind of gave the impression that it was going to be a courtesy interview. Now, I don't know if that's just because, I hate to say it, but, age-wise, they maybe not think, okay, he's going to be, we're going to go with a little bit of a younger route. Or they're going to try to bring in a new voice. I don't know. Or maybe he was just, and he also admitted too that, when Murphy was bench coach and such, they didn't have a ton of interactions. So could have been just maybe Mark Ananasio wasn't familiar so much with Pat Murphy and his style and his managerial style and his connection to the players and that, but yeah, I don't know. But boy, they hit it on the head with him so far. Right? Rando, Hook is second best. What he is doing with the pitching staff is second to none. This is like maybe to put it in comparison. Well, I'll give you a couple of comparisons here. Maybe it's like that head coach in the NFL paired up with that great coordinator. Ditka, Buddy Ryan. I know they had some of their issues and such, but I'm trying to think of, a great head coach and a great play caller next to him. That maybe the play caller got a little extra credit and such over the head coach. You know what I mean, though? It's like that head coach and that great coordinator.

whether it's offense or defense. The other comparison is maybe like if you know your NBA, Phil Jackson and Tex Winter, triangle offense. If you want to go a little bit into the my nerdism there, that's what it kind of feels like. Pairing up Murphy and Chris Hook. Tim says, I'm not saying that some Casper Swag wouldn't be awesome to have, but I'm saying I'm going to do what I can to get a T. That'll boy, Tim. I like the enthusiasm, Tim, in the Cooley region. Keep it going, bro. Keep it going. I got to get rid of some of this stuff so I can get some other stuff in. My office is overloading and such. So keep them going. Right now, we got Tim in the Cooley region and Rando. Looks like they're leading the way with some participation points. So, yeah, Chris Hook, man. We give a lot of love and attention, and rightfully so, to Pat Murphy. But you look at what Chris Hook has done with this program, with this team. It's been pretty remarkable. And remember that who he replaced. He replaced Derek Johnson. Derek Johnson was a great pitching coach, too, for the Brewers. When he left to go to the Reds, to go back home, there was a lot of us Brewers fans. I was one of them, okay? I was one of them, too. Like, oh, no. No. Just why? That's such a huge loss because of what he was doing with the pitching staff. And we thought this was going to be a huge, huge, huge loss, and they were promoting Chris Hook. And I don't could say upgrade. They got it right. But Chris Hook, I mean, he played a little bit with the Giants, 95-96. Ended up with a 5-2 win-loss record, 44 strikeouts, 5.89 ERA, if you were just kind of wondering. But from 04 to 07, he was the pitching coach as well as the manager of baseball operations for the Florence Freedom of the Independent Frontier League. In 2008, he became the pitching coach for the Huntsville Stars, Brewers AA affiliate. 09 and 11, he became the pitching coach for the Timber Rattlers. During the 11 and 12 season, it was announced that Hook would return to AA Huntsville once more as pitching coach. He served as the Brewers AA pitching coach through 2017, then as the Brewers roving minor league pitching coordinator in 2018. And now he was hired as the Brewers pitching coach has held that position since 2018. By all accounts, try to keep this man in Milwaukee. Keep him in Milwaukee. Here we go. Look at Surveyor coming in the clutch. Milwaukee's average age is 27.4. And the pitching staff is 27.8. While the average age of Major League Baseball on opening day was 29.3. While active lineups are 28.7. And the average age of the pitching staffs are 29.9. So, am I correct in saying, Surveyor, the average age of the pitching staff for the Brewers is 27.8, and the average age for Major League Baseball's pitching staffs are 29.9, which we're talking Brewers are 2 years younger based off average. I know a lot of people are going to say, well, 2 years, and well, it actually kind of is. Rando says the Jackson Tex comparison to Murphy and Hook is dead on. Great comparison. Murphy could coach any place, but only if the star and the team leader buys in. With the way Yelich buys in, brings the rest of the team along. I think you guys are making some good points. I really do. Keep them coming, all right? Keep hitting me up, 715-830-1912, or join in on the Section 105 chat on YouTube. All right. Send me your Toys of Four to grind my gears Tuesday. What is grinding your gears? Your I'm not saying, but I'm just sayings.
And what you confessing? All right. What are you confessing here this morning? Let's take a break. We're going to switch gears here for a little bit. We're going to talk some Badgers with Mr. R.J. Cardinal. He's coming up after these quick words.

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0: right, we are going to switch gears here a little bit. We got plenty more Brewers and baseball talk to get to. We'll get back to some more of your texts and comments and that. But it's time to catch up with our good buddy, Mr. RJ Cardinal down in Madison. Happy Tuesday, RJ. How you doing, sir?
1: Oh, doing well. Happy Tuesday to you as well.
0: Yeah. So, hey, as in a tradition unlike any other, after we usually talk, there's used to be, or sometimes, most of the time, not all the time, but most of the time, there seems to be a little bit of a Badger news or nugget that pops up. And that's what happened last week after we talked and such. And,
1: right.
0: You know, we'd been talking a little bit about athletic director search, kind of quiet nap, but we found out the committee. And, you know, you got Chris Ballard on there, who is the GM of the Colts. You got Michael Finley, who's on there. You've got, you know, some business people and such. I guess first question to you, RJ, when you look at who's on that committee to find the new AD and such, did anything really kind of jump out to you or kind of interesting? Or was it pretty like, no, this is kind of a typical committee?
1: It's definitely a Badger-centric committee.
0: Mm-hmm.
1: Which I think internally, that's a good thing. You have people who, and a lot of them are in, high positions in pro sports right now. That's also a good thing.
0: Yeah.
1: So they know how to, they're either player personnel, they're GMs, they're interim GMs, and things across that nature, but it's people who understand at least how athletics run. So that's good. And having at least the committee that's joining the search firm, hopefully the search firm can listen to feedback from the committee, vice versa. And ultimately neither of them are making the decision, but it's something that you look at and say, yes, I need at least a Badger's ear, mm-hmm. Listening to what's going on. So, they didn't really define the role of the committee either. So I'm not sure what they're actually going to be doing, but, I think it's another step towards, an athletic department who has been seen as distant from alumni and the such, that they felt the need to bring in as many alumni as they could to be able to help at least visually be in on this decision.
0: So the one name that wasn't on there, Barry Alvarez, which I know some people are wondering, was that kind of interesting that he wasn't in included in such? In your opinion, should he have been included on this search?
1: Well, his last hire of his career failed miserably, so there might be a reason he's not on this committee. So I'm not surprised he's not on it. I know at least on his own radio show, he's at least said publicly he's trying to get out of that. So maybe he said no to it. I don't know. But also, if you think of it, and on that committee, he might commandeer it in itself, and not because of a personality or anything like that. You'll still have people on that committee say that's Barry Alvarez, you know?
0: Mm-hmm.
1: And that might get a little distracting. Who knows, maybe behind the scenes, somebody's still asking him questions. But I mean, his last hire failed miserably.
0: Mm-hmm.
1: So, it'll be interesting to see if there's any involvement there, but I'm actually okay with him not being on the committee as we're searching for a new athletics director.
0: Does anything about the committee maybe give us any clues potentially on who they could be targeting, or is that kind of maybe just, you know, just reach a little bit? Because I think we're like, okay, is it going to be a former Badger, since it is very Badger heavy on there? Or is it going to be, mm-hmm. you know, maybe somebody from completely outside? Is there any clues that you think kind of give us maybe the direction of where they're going to be looking for this new athletic director?
1: I don't think so. Like I said, most of these people are in a pro sports management where it really doesn't matter where you're from. It just depends on your success. So, and the search firm they're using has placed a lot of good ADs as of right now. So having that help where a firm can identify good talent to put anywhere, that's a good addition. Maybe this committee might lean towards somebody with connections to the university or have been like, hey, I worked with this person before and they're not necessarily a Badger, but they have the same core values that we have at this university and can bring blah, blah, blah, blah, blah, you know, bring some sort of expertise in this field to here. So I, just because it's mostly all Badgers, I don't think it means they're going to be looking necessarily for a Badger to come take things over.
0: So this might be a stupid question, but I'm not sure. Do they have to make their interviews public, considering it's, you know, institution and such, or could they keep it private?
1: That is a great question, because, I mean, there's been interviews before that on some things that you don't find out till after a hire, and it's mm-hmm. like, oh, so-and-so also interviewed for that job, and you're like, oh, that's crazy. But one way or another, I think we find that names for interviewees get like leaked or put out in public. So it's really one of the, I mean, we didn't know about Luke Fickell up until he was hired, right?
0: That's true. Yeah, that's very true.
1: So I don't know if AD is a different kind of position where they'll have to disclose, but I don't think so. It just needs to be publicly posted for 2 weeks before they can make the hire. So I know they said they're looking to move quickly and get somebody in by this summer. I don't know if that's before the end of the academic year here or as the academic year starts on July 1st. So yeah, we'll see, but mm-hmm. I'm guessing it could be one of those. Maybe a list emerges of people who are interviewed, but we might not know every person interviewed for the job.
0: Mm-hmm. Yeah, because it seems like it makes sense to have the AD, you know, the new AD in place before football season, but, you know, the release said kind of by the summer, which, you know, we're middle of May here, so maybe kind of a quick turnaround here.
1: Yeah, and you almost have to, but like we've talked in the past few weeks, that's quite the challenge to bring in the AD without a permanent chancellor in place as well, because that person's job depends on the chancellor. Mm-hmm. So, and usually, I mean, you find a chancellor who is geared towards academics but understands the importance of athletics. So you'd hope that that person doesn't want to put their stamp on the athletic department as soon as they get in and just fire somebody to hire somebody, because that could end up being a bad look for Wisconsin. It's kind of like how the Bears were for a while. Draft a quarterback, a head coach has a bad year, get a new coach. Mm-hmm. Yeah. You know, it's a cycle like that, where you don't necessarily know what you're stepping into. And hopefully, it's not something that turns into a cycle like that.
0: Right. Hey, switching gears over to a little bit of hoops, because late last week, Friday, Sam Decker is joining the college coaching ranks. So Lamont Paris, a former Badger over at South Carolina. So Decker is going to become an assistant over there. My first thought was, when I first heard that, or one of my first thoughts, I should say, RJ, was, okay, when do Badgers fans start claiming for Sam Decker to be the new Badger men's head basketball coach? And because I feel like it's going to be, I don't know if it's going to be another Jimmy Leonard sort of thing or whatever have you, but how do you think Sam Decker will do as a college basketball coach?
1: I mean, he's got enough knowledge to pass on to players, so it'll be interesting to see. I don't think he's ever held a coaching position before, but, you know, his game speaks for itself. Hopefully he's one of those who can have a good game and be able to help players develop in a system. And I just knowledge wise, it's there for him. I just don't know if he's ever been on that coaching end of it. Mm-hmm. And usually you don't just get thrown right into a, you know, an assistant spot on a D1 program. You work your way up and things like that. But awesome for him. I saw a lot of people who were like, oh, you had an open spot on your staff and you didn't hire this guy. Well, they hired Brad Davison. Like, that was a year ago. And I believe Decker was still playing basketball. So mm-hmm. kind of hard to ask a guy to just, well, I guess Brad Davison did quit basketball to become a coach, but it's still kind of hard to ask a guy to do that. And yeah, I mean, good for him. I guess, you know, clamoring for him to become the next head coach at Wisconsin might depend on how well South Carolina does while he's there. Yeah, it'll be interesting to watch, and awesome for him. Wish him the best, except if they ever play Wisconsin. And yeah, pretty neat. But yeah, it's still one of those where you're like, oh, you were a honk for Wisconsin this whole time, and now we're not going to be getting those tweets anymore.
0: I know, right? Well, and then the other part I was wondering too, because of his career playing overseas, and you know, he had talked about victory with the Badgers picking him up. I wonder, could South Carolina maybe tap into that potential with Sam Decker's experience of playing overseas and maybe help with recruiting over there?
1: Yeah, very well could be. You know, he's played in a few countries over there, probably has some connections to be able to talk to people and recruit that way. So, yeah, and it's one of those, I think you do see a lot of colleges now going to that where, I mean, what, the Badgers have like two or three foreign pros on their roster right now. So it'll be interesting to see how this continues to grow for college basketball, as you know, NIL, and in terms of just guys not really being loyal anymore, and maybe having somebody who played in the pros and understands contracts is a little better than having a college athlete who is just looking for top dollar year in, year out.
0: Right. Yeah. Badger softball, RJ, I know their season is over with, but they did pick up a win in the tournament. They defeated Baylor, then they fell to Texas, and then they had a rematch against Baylor, and Baylor ended up getting the revenge game over there. But you look at this team and it's such, when we look at spring sports for Wisconsin Badgers and such, you know, would you say over the last few years, or maybe even in the future, trajectory wise, is softball kind of the cream of the crop for Badger spring sports?
1: Yeah, you also have track and field in there. Mostly their distance runners and the field participants have been doing awesome lately. They've never really been like a sprinter kind of a school as a whole. They've had a couple of years where they've had amazing athletes there, but for the most part, it's distance and field participants. But yeah, the softball, you know, Yvette Healy has 8 of the 10 tournament appearances since she's been here. The team had an incredible run into the Big Ten tournament, ended up, upsetting Oregon, made it to the NCAAs, like you said, went 1-2 in there, and lost a revenge game to Baylor. But I mean, it was still an awesome game to watch. The only one that wasn't was the drubbing by Texas. So even if they would end up being Baylor, they would have gone 2-2 because that Texas team just manhandled Wisconsin. But overall, great season. I guess I didn't realize it had been that long, but I mean, we've been talking about them for a while now, because we always used to have to go out to the Eugene Regional and end up playing Oregon and some of those other West Coast teams that, you know, have the luxury of being able to play year round, where Wisconsin usually has to go on a tour of the southern states and southern tournaments to be able to start play in late March, early April. So, awesome to see what the program has become since they started. It's definitely one. I personally have never been to a game because a lot of their games, they go into doubleheaders and the second game starts while I'm still at work. So it's hard to like make it to some games. And then, on weekends, it's not like I'm not really trying to get downtown to watch softball for multiple reasons. Cause you know, it's a hassle just to get there. Mm-hmm. There's not a lot of good parking there. there's some things working against the softball team, but, I do know people who go and go regularly. So, they do get, the crowds of girls going to watch softball because they're softball players and they want to be softball players at Wisconsin. So it's having that there that really helps out. And the team is filled with some pretty darn good players.
0: I don't know if I asked you this last week, but last question for you, your thoughts on the expanded field for college basketball?
1: I mean, it's a money grab, yeah. Right? They have added 8 more teams. The 2 now opening nights cover, 12, 16, whatever seeds they're going to end up being. I still think automatic bid teams shouldn't be playing in those games, but they're essentially now created to put the mid-major teams who qualify that might be questionable into those games, really, and weed them out so you can just have greater eyeballs on the TV, and it's more of a eliminating the mid-major Cinderellas from the NCAA tournament and allowing power conference Cinderellas that snuck in, and now Bruce Pearl's son can have a horrible team and get Auburn into the tournament. Great. Mm-hmm, yeah. it's purely a money grab so they can have more games on that first 4-2 days of Tuesday and Wednesday. If those teams end up winning, it's going to be a long first weekend of, 3 games in 6 days. So good luck. And, and hopefully it just doesn't keep expanding, because at some point, even though there's 300 and some odd teams in Division I basketball, there's plenty of teams who do not deserve to play for an NCAA championship. And it's cool. It was cool enough at 64 where, you do have the Cinderella runs and things like that. And some of those teams are good enough. At least were in a non-NIL era where, of somebody on, look at Miami of Ohio's roster. I mean, they're just gone now. Mm-hmm. And they all are going on. I mean, one's here at Wisconsin, but they're all going on to play at other schools or going, pro in whatever. It's more of a move to just not have mid-major Cinderellas.
0: Right. Yeah, I agree. Hey, he's RJ Cardinal, our Badger dude. Appreciate the time as always, man. Have a good weekend. Enjoy the week, Memorial Day weekend and such, and we'll catch up with you next time, buddy.
1: Sounds great. We'll talk to you then.
0: You got it. There you go. RJ Cardinal, good stuff as always with RJ every Tuesday. Hey, let's take a quick break. We got to play a little catch up. We'll be right back after these few words.

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Spit it out, Dan. Don't forget, next month is Father's Day, one of the most important holidays of the year. Hint, hint. But they've got their special Father's Day buffet Sunday, June 21st from 7 a.m. to noon. So if you're looking to treat Dad on Father's Day, don't forget about our good friends at the VFW Post 305. So, Rando from Chippewa Falls says, Alvarez upset several fans by his reaction when the team was playing so bad. He is knowledgeable, but new blood is never a bad thing. Let me throw it out to you. So we were talking to RJ Cardinal about this, but, you know, with the Badger committee, putting together a committee to find the new athletic director, just an informal poll question I'm going to throw out there for you all. Would you include Barry Alvarez on that search committee? They did not. Would you have included Barry Alvarez? Yay or nay? Thumbs up, thumbs down. What do you think? Let me know. Okay, let me know. I think for me, I would probably say no. Probably not. I'd probably not. I'd go in a different direction. And like RJ and Rando kind of said there too, maybe try to get some new blood into there. It's a new wave, right? So, I probably wouldn't either. Probably wouldn't either. But what about the rest of you? All right, hit me up. 715-830-1912. Texter had asked, did I see that sports radio host Adam say that the Steelers will have more wins than the Packers this year? Adam Sheen, Shine? Yeah, I saw it. I will say this. First, who knows? But Adam Schein has always been a huge, huge Mike McCarthy backer and Aaron Rodgers backer. And there's nothing wrong with that. There's nothing wrong with that. But I will say that is probably part that feeds into it. He is all, when Mike McCarthy was in Green Bay, I think there was a piece too that one of his final years in Green Bay, I think it was one of his preseason picks. He had the Packers win a Super Bowl, and I think he even threw in the line that they will build statues of Mike McCarthy in Green Bay. So he has definitely been a big back. Again, nothing wrong with that at all, but don't get up in arms about it. Okay, just don't. It's still weird to see Mike McCarthy, though, Aaron Rodgers wearing the same swag back on the field together. Yeah, gosh, isn't time a weird thing? Those two win a Super Bowl against the Steelers, and 16 years later, they're both on the Steelers. Life is funny sometimes, man. All right, we got to play a little catch-up here. First of all, before we do, we got a couple more texts coming in here. I don't think that I would include him. His knowledge is great, but college football has changed so much from when he was there. It's not as much about recruiting as making money and working in the portal. No on Barry. It's a new world under NIL. Personally, I don't know how Troy Vincent isn't on the top of the list for AD.
Maybe he is, though, sir. We don't know. I don't know if that would be something that he would be interested in moving on from the NFL. I know he has been talked about as maybe a potential replacement for Goodell as commissioner. Maybe. I would imagine Chris Ballard has a very good read on Troy Vincent since they're both involved in the NFL. But I've seen that name being floated out there as a possibility. All right, we got to take a quick break as we wrap up the third quarter. Keep your thoughts coming. I always enjoy chatting with y'all. All right, we'll be right back in just a couple minutes.

0: Got a take on today's topic but can't call in? Then hit us up on Facebook, Twitter, or the text line and let your fingers do the talking.
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Just a few minutes left until the top of the hour here. So we'll get back to some more Brewers talk as we get set for game two of this series between the Brewers and Cubs. We've got the Miz Kid on the mound tonight. Jacob Mizorowski, is he the best, hardest throwing starting pitcher of all time? Maybe, according to one writer at MLB.com. We'll hit that up coming up here in just a little bit. So talk about that. Jake Bowers. I want to talk a little bit more about Jake Bowers coming up here. Has he kind of been an unsung hero for this team so far this year? Talk about a list of unsung heroes maybe for the Brewers. You could throw Chris Hook in there. You could maybe throw Jacob Bowers in there. Kyle Harrison, some of these relievers like an Aaron Ashby. I think there's quite a few of them for this Brewers ball club this year. So we'll talk some more Brewers coming up in the final hour of the program. Also, give me your Toyson Ford Grind My Gears Tuesday. What in the world is grinding your gears? Okay. Also, give me a sports confession. I confess that I'm trying to think of something to give you an example. I confess I don't own a Brewers jersey. I don't know. That was kind of dumb. That was lame. But, you know, just come on. Give me a confession. And then your I'm not saying, but I'm just saying. I'm not saying blank, but I'm just saying blank. Hey, as a reminder, don't forget to sign up for the 6th annual Casper Classic by heading to sportstalk1051.com or wayyradio.com. Sign up your two-person team for the classic that is happening on Friday, August 7th. It looks like we only, after I update some of the tee times here, I'll probably have to do that later today, but it looks like 10 a.m. is going to be closed up. So we still got times for the 1 p.m. and we still got times for the 7:30 if you want to golf with Surveyor Sam. Not like literally golf with Surveyor, but he'll be a part of that group. So more info again. Just head to our website, or you could go to 715store.com. Two-person team. You get a couple drink tickets. You get a lunch. You get your cart. You get your round for golf. All proceeds going to help Backyard Dreams. So a big thanks to everybody who signed up. Big thanks to our partners so far. We've got Superior Auto Body. We've got Meyer and Construction. We've got VFW Post 305. We've got Hy-Vee. We've got Window World. If you would be interested in partnering up or maybe being a whole sponsor or just donating a raffle prize in that, reach out and we'll talk. All right. But get your two-person team signed up before time runs out. You may think you've got time because it's May and that's not till August, but I can tell you after I update like the 10 a.m. tee times today, it'll probably be in the single digits for that tee time. So, you know, as soon as that one probably goes, the 1 p.m. is going to go quick too because we have sold out every single year. So, all right. Well, coming up, shot clock's going to cut me off here in a minute. So we'll talk some more Brewers coming up in the next hour as we get set for game two. I want to talk a little bit more about Jacob Mizorowski, and I want to talk about some of the bullpen pitchers too. Another fantastic performance from the bullpen in last night's game. Druin, man. Brewers just have this unique bullpen right now. And Pat Murphy last night made a really good comparison of these tag team type of games that we are seeing a lot from the Brewers. So we'll touch on that here in a little bit as well. All right, last hour for your chance for participation points. If you keep the conversation going, I might send you some swag in that. So
All right, quick break. We got some news updates, and we'll be right back in just a couple of minutes.

0: 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From the 715 Newsroom, it's your news done differently with Morgan McCarthy.
1: Well, good morning. Here's what we're learning today. We'll start with the courts and a gavel drop as sentencing is now ordered for a Kadat woman who authorities say stole thousands of dollars from organizations. Nicole Rue was the former treasurer and accounts for the Boy Scouts and for the Kadat Basketball Association and is accused of pocketing more than $4,000 from the Scouts, more than $5,100 from Kadat Basketball. She's been convicted earlier this year of pleading no contest to a theft charge. Now that sentencing amounts to 60 days in jail and she's been ordered to pay restitution. A former North High School employee is facing allegations that they created inappropriate AI images featuring fellow staffers. Benjamin Gilbert resigned from schools earlier this month. You probably remember the case. No other details about the images have been made available. So far, no criminal charges have been filed in the matter. A suspect in La Crosse in a stabbing incident is now in custody. As we know, a female victim was found wounded Friday night shortly before 11:30 p.m. This was on 16th Street South. Police say that 28-year-old Ivan Canchola Garcia has since been arrested in Indiana and now charged with attempted first-degree intentional homicide here in our state. The next time you get in behind the wheel, you might want to click it. It's Click It or Ticket time. The Wisconsin State Patrol is participating in that nationwide effort meant to remind you about using seatbelts heading into Memorial Day weekend and summer travel season. Looking at the numbers here in our state, WisDOT reports over 7,500 crashes in Wisconsin last year involved motorists and passengers who were not wearing seatbelts. And Tuesday, I mean, the word ew was right in the name. Are you feeling it? A little draggy today? Think you can boost yourself with some food? Let's ask Beth Zeroni, a dietitian with the Cleveland Clinic, says for energy, we need...
2: You want to just make sure, again, that if you're having any type of carbohydrate that is a whole grain, it's a higher fiber option. You want to avoid any of those quick fix that's going to raise your blood sugar quickly and then crash it down.
1: So does that mean you can eat more often? See if it works for you.
2: One of the biggest things I think that people forget is that you need to fuel your body. So you need to eat, you know, consistently throughout the day. Our bodies do best when they know it, when they're being fed.
1: You know, we've studied this. That's the same reaction that happens in your body if you spend too much time with Casper in a single day. What's it going to do?
2: It's going to raise your blood sugar quickly and then crash it down.
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3: Gloomy weather takes hold for our Tuesday as mainly cloudy skies prevail with any showers exiting early on. We are going to have breezy west-northwesterly winds and stagnant temperatures in the 50s. Otherwise, for tonight, decreasing clouds, cooling off to a low of 39. For tomorrow, mostly sunny, a high of 62, before we're in the mid-60s with a mix of clouds and sunshine on Thursday. On 13 First Alert, meteorologist Derek Dolman.
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0: 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You've officially entered Happy Hour on the Dan Casper Show, where stats are optional, opinions are strong, and Dan might be running on caffeine or something stronger. It's the final hour. Loosen the tie, unbuckle the brain, and let's get weird.

All right, final hour, final quarter coming your way. Happy Tuesday, everybody. Thanks for hanging out with us and participating, making us part of your start here this morning. Hit us up with a message on that Shoe Doctors bullpen line, 715-830-1912. You can join in on the Section 105 chats on our YouTube page if you want. Send it on over. Okay. We're going to talk some more Brewers here in a second, okay? We are going to talk some more Brewers. I want to talk Jacob Bisarowski. He's getting a start tonight for the Brewers going up against the Cubs for game two.

only made sense to save this group of anonymous poll questions for last. How might the superstar saga with the Bucks, with Milwaukee's Giannis end? Which arenas have the most passionate and most obnoxious fans? Which team would be on top of each player's hypothetical no trade list? And how do the smartest organizations spend their money beyond player paychecks? All right. Should we dig in? Let's do this thing, shall we? So from late February to early April, their writers, the Athletic's writers, fanned across the country, North America, asking players a wide array of questions. So what team? 151 votes were casted for what team will Giannis be on to begin the 2026-27 season? Drumroll. I can't do it. Here we go. Surprise, surprise. 45.7%. It wasn't even close. 45.7%. The Milwaukee Bucks. Heat came in second at 23.2. The Knicks, 16.6. Everybody else is in single digits. It says here the players are in tune with the rumor mill too, you know. So while it's no secret that the media and fans have been fixated on Giannis's uncertain future for quite some time now, it was interesting to learn that almost half of the players who answered this one see him staying in Milwaukee. Now, this is what I was kind of curious about. When exactly was this poll taken? And as they note, it's worth noting that these answers were procured before the latest escalation with him, Jimmy Haslam, who has vowed to trade Giannis if he doesn't commit to a long-term contract extension. So I'd be curious to see if that changes at all. I'd be curious, but all right. Which arena has the most passionate fans? Celtics, 20.5. Knicks came in second. The Bucks do not show up on this thing. So 1, 2, 3, 4, 5, 6, 7, 8, 9, 10, 12, 13. Oh, they do. They're 13th. I'm sorry. But they're tied with like second to last, 1.9%. Timberwolves, 1.2%. I'm not too surprised with that. I'm not surprised. So which arena has the most obnoxious fans? That would also be the Celtics. Honestly, those type of questions, I think if you threw that to an NFL one, you're going to get the same teams on that too. Could be Green Bay, could be Dallas, et cetera, et cetera, et cetera. Bucks and Timberwolves actually show up on this one at 1.3. The Bucks do not show up on that list. So what else do we got here? What's the first team on your no trade list? 120 votes were casted. Memphis ran away with it. 35.8%. 35.8%. Washington was next. Milwaukee did show up at 1.7%, which was tied with the Lakers. So, what do smartest teams spend money on beyond player contracts? Player comfort, staff, facilities, 85.9%. Family experience, 7.4%. Organizational investment, fan-facing measures, 6.7%. So, the only question that we Bucks fans are probably paying attention to the most is that Giannis one. Now, again, this is just a player poll. These are players, 151 players casted their vote. They're anonymous. But I think it's kind of interesting to get it from a player's perspective that nearly half the players voted saying Giannis is going to stay in Milwaukee. Do they have an inside feel on Giannis? Inside track? I don't know. Maybe some of them do. Not all of them, probably. And honestly, probably the majority of those who voted probably don't. Probably don't. They probably don't have an inside track towards Giannis. So, all right, I want to talk some more
baseball

here. Let's talk some more Brewers as we get set for game two between Brewers Cubs tonight. All right. Jacob Mizorowski's on the mound. A dude who has showcased in these big moments, and it's another big moment here tonight at Wrigley Field, coming off of a win. Mizorowski's been pitching incredibly well so far in the month of May. And he's got another chance to maybe solidify himself as one of the best pitchers in all of Major League Baseball. I want to talk a little bit about him. I want to talk about the bullpen, and we'll throw in a little more Jake Bauer's chat. Let's take a quick break, and we'll dive into it coming up after these quick words.

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We'll be chatting with Mr. Craig Toyson coming up on Thursday as we get set to begin the Eau Claire Express season less than a week away. And something that's new we're going to be doing this year with the Eau Claire Express. We're going to be doing some tailgate Thursdays, all right? So if you go to, again, our website, wayyradio.com, sportstalk1051.com, you'll see it on the homepage. You might just have to scroll down just a skosh, but you'll see the icon there for tailgate Thursdays, all right? And that's four Thursdays this season, June 11th, June 16th, July 30th, and August 6th. So before those games, hang out with me for a little bit, starting at 5:30 for a little tailgate. All right, might be doing some podcasting there, some live podcasting, some fan giveaways, some prizes, all that good stuff. Just kind of a typical little tailgate before a little baseball. So those dates again, June 11th, July 16th, July 30th, August 6th. All right, August 6th. I know we've got our Midwest Family Night also coming up here at the end of the month here too with the magnet giveaways and such too. So that's going to be coming up on the horizon. Speaking of baseball, let's talk some more Jacob Mizorowski and bullpen stuff. Let's actually go to the bullpen because I was kind of curious. Bullpen ERA. This is from Inside the Pen. And it was updated a few hours ago with to see where every MLB's bullpen or every MLB team's bullpen ranks. So the Brewers have, by ERA, the sixth best bullpen. 3.37 ERA. A 3.37 ERA. Texas is number one at a 2.99. The Dodgers, 3.03. Seattle, 3.06. Giants, 3.30. And actually the Brewers are tied for fifth with Boston. Boston's at a 3.372. So just kind of a breakdown here. Aaron Ashby has pitched 29 innings so far. He's got a 2.17 ERA. D.L. Hall, 21 innings. A 1.69 ERA, Shane Drouin, 21, 2.57, it looks like. So, all right. I guess I thought maybe it'd be a little bit higher than that, but still top five. Still top five on there. And we saw Drouin again last night come in. And I think he has carved out his role on his team that is very similar to Chad Patrick at this point. Or, yeah, I'd say that's probably the comp. And Chad Patrick's probably going to get a couple more. Odds are he's probably going to get a couple more, a few more starts, you know, this season and such. But Drone comes in for Sproat. By the way, I don't want to bury the headline. Sproat was solid last night. If you're looking at it, he doesn't get credited with the win. He went 4 2/3, 3 hits, 3 earned runs, 3 walks, 5 Ks, 1 home run. Before that 5th inning, Brandon Sproat was pitching really well. But Shane Drouin comes in. He goes 4 1/3, 4 hits, no earned runs, no walks, 5 Ks. Shut them down. And so far this season, 2-1 with that 2.57 ERA, 21 innings pitched, 20 strikeouts. In the month of May, in four games, he has pitched a little over 9 innings. 0.96 ERA. No home runs given up. He has not given up a home run all season long. Just that one earned run at the beginning of May, May 4th. His last 3 games, nada. Nothing. Last night, he gave up 4 hits. Before that, none against the Padres. 1 against the Yankees. 1 against St. Louis. Another kind of
unsung hero type of player. And when you look at, so Shane Drone, we talk about the Kyle Harrison trade for the Brewers. You add Shane Drone out. The Brewers might have completely fleeced the Red Sox in this thing. We, you know, Kyle Harrison is the one that gets talked about the most, and rightfully so. But right now, what Drouin is doing and the role he has carved out and how well he has been playing, you get Harrison and you get Shane Drouin for Caleb Durbin, Andrew Monasterio, and Anthony Siegler. Throw in David Hamilton, too, who is being like a bunting pro at times. Brewers really, really might have fleeced the Red Sox in this thing. And it's highlighted by those two pitchers. It's, you know, Pat Murphy kind of used the comparison of A-ball, like a tandem start. We saw it with Logan Henderson and Chad Patrick. We saw it last night with the two youngsters. And Murphy made the point that, you know, that kind of helps out some of the younger pitchers to do a tandem start, a piggyback start, whatever you want to call it. And I think he makes a good point about that, especially, you know, when these younger pitchers maybe get a third time through that rotate or third time through that lineup where, okay, hitters maybe onto it, a little bit more comfortable, kind of get it, you know, adjusting a little bit until those younger pitchers can kind of figure out, okay, what do I got to do? How do I get that third time through that rotation? So I think, you know, when you look at this Brewers bullpen right now and you look at who's in there, it's an interesting group because, well, if you go to Brewers.com and you look at their depth chart, they still have Chad Patrick mixed in there as a starter. But I'm going to throw him in the bullpen for this. So you've got him, you've got Aaron Ashby, you got DL Hall, and then you got Shane Drouin. You throw in a little Jake Woodford who can eat multiple innings. I mean, there was one game, yeah, it was against Boston where he threw three. He threw three against Arizona, so he's capable of doing that. Grant Anderson's capable of eating a couple innings here for you too. He's probably the one that, yeah, he's pitched two innings a couple times in each game. But you look at these guys with Ashby and they can go out there and get you four innings, a little over four innings if need be. They could be your openers. They can go through the first turn of the rotation if you want them to open up a game. The versatility and the ability for this bullpen, I think, is going to pay dividends, big dividends for the Brewers down the stretch. Now, hopefully they can remain healthy. Now, Jared Kinnig sounds like he's coming back here soon. That'll be a nice boost to this lineup. And I think this allows them to really be patient with Quinn Priester. It seems like it's not clicking the best right now with Quinn Priester. It doesn't seem like it's injury related. It just seems like it's more command control type of related with Quinn Priester right now. So with the way everybody's kind of playing, you can be patient with Quinn Priester. You don't have to rush it. You've got options. You've got versatility within this lineup. Really, Abner Uribe and Trevor McGill are probably your two guys where you're only going to throw out an inning. Throw them out there for an inning. And, oh, I don't know, those two can be your closers. One night it could be Uribe. One night it could be Trevor McGill. The way the Brewers have built this pitching group, starters and relievers, it keeps opposing teams on their heels. It keeps them kind of guessing.
And it probably frustrates a lot of the opposing teams too. But as a Brewers fan, we got to love it. I love it. This is awesome. This is great. Let's keep it rolling. And I hope Quinn Priester eventually figures out, because dude was solid last year. I mean, 13-3 with a 3.32 ERA. Hopefully it's just a little bit of a hiccup and hopefully a great return. But if he does come back and he does get to that level that he was last year, and all things equal in that, man, it's what a group of a bunch of youngsters. And the game I didn't even mention is Brandon Woodruff when he comes back. If the Brewers are going to make a deep run, if the Brewers are going to make a deep run in the postseason and hopefully get to a World Series, and by golly, if somehow they win a World Series, it is going to be because of the pitching staff. Not just starters, it is going to be because of the whole group, starters and bullpen. It has to be this group. All the pressure is on these pitchers, even with their youth and inexperience for a lot of them. If this is a team that is going to go the distance, it has to be because of the pitching. It has to be this group. They have the talent to do it. I think the biggest question remaining outside of health, because that's for any team in any sport, you got to be healthy. But I think the biggest question outside of that is the consistency, because they're so young. A lot of guys may be a little inexperienced when they get to that moment. How do they handle that pressure? Last year, we saw Mizrowski and Patrick handle it. Chef's kiss. What about a Kyle Harrison? What about a Shane Drouin? What about some of these other guys? Hey, Aaron Ashby, he's been there too. But if the Brewers get to the postseason and they're pitching like they're pitching now and they're healthy, that's a dangerous team. Yes, they are going to need some run support. No question about it. But that is a team that can limit a lot of damage from some really good offenses. And I don't think any team will want to face the Brewers pitchers in the postseason. He's got to get there first, and you got to be healthy. And that's not to dismiss anything from an offensive standpoint. Like, oh, Brewers only have to score a couple runs. Yeah, we all want more run. They're scoring runs. It's just been unconventional in terms of modern-day baseball, if you will. Let's talk more about this offense. Jake Bowers, kind of an unsung hero so far for this Brewers offense to begin the year. Should he be a regular starter as of right now, or at least in the immediate future? What do you think? Let's hit it up. Let's go through some of the numbers. We'll be right back after these quick words.

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10: We're slowly finding out more and more of the details relating to agriculture from that presidential summit between President Trump of our country and President Xi of China last week. On Sunday, the White House released details announcing China has agreed to buy at least $17 billion in agricultural products. That's beyond the country's previous soybean commitments. As we look at farm news this morning on Sports Talk 105.1 and AM 790, according to a fact sheet, the White House said China will purchase $17 billion per year in agricultural products this marketing year, 2026, adjusted for the time frame 2027 and 2028. The country will resume imports of poultry from the United States, determined by USDA to be free of bird flu, and market access will also be restored to the U.S. beef industry. Also, that same fact sheet said China will address U.S. concerns about shortages of rare earth minerals, restrictions on the sale of rare earth production, and processing equipment and technologies as well. China has also renewed export licenses that had expired for more than 400 U.S. beef plants, following that summit in Beijing. Those export licenses expired over the past year as Beijing's permissions granted between March 20th and April 2021 lapsed without the customary renewals, accounting for roughly 65% of the once registered facilities. According to the U.S. Meat Export Federation, those renewed licenses are excellent news for the U.S. beef industry and for customers in China who are anxious to resume purchases of U.S. beef. And last week, the Department of Justice filed a statement of interest in Corteva AgriScience in the U.S. District Court of Delaware. Statement is focused on the importance of the public's ability to access and read patented biological material. That's a look at some of our food and farm news on Sports Talk 105.1 and AM 790 from the Farm Department at Wax 104.5 and FM 95.9 The Farm. I'm Bob Bosold.
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0: Just how good has Jacob Mizorowski been as of late? Well, if you look at his three starts so far in the month of May, the dude is 2-0 with a 0.00 ERA. The one game that he probably should have, I mean, inches away maybe from getting a win there too, didn't get the win, was that Padres won that last game. But he went 7 innings, 4 hits, no earned runs. So not only has he not given up any runs in his last 3 starts, he has only given up 6 total hits. He has struck out 8, 11, 10, 29 batters in his last 3 games, every game in the month of May. Dude is pitching at a very, very high level. Can he do it again tonight against the Cubs? Well, can the offense maybe help him get some early run support too? You look at what they did last night. Christian Yelich got the scoring started off with that home run off the scoreboard. And thanks to that fourth inning by the Brewers, able to put up a crooked number fairly early in the game. And then they backed it up with 3 runs that scored in the fifth. And one of those contributors was Jake Bowers. Jake Bowers getting the start in left field yesterday, getting some more opportunities, and he said thanks to Pat Murphy and the Brewers by collecting a couple of hits, 4 RBIs, including a home run. And Jake Bowers, in his last 109 at-bats, has hit .303, and he has slugged .523. If you want to narrow it down to his last 26 ABs, his last 7 games, he is averaging .462 and slugging .846. So far overall in a season, in 139 at-bats, 7 home runs, 27 RBIs, .288, .361 on base, an OPS of an .872. With Vaughn back on the ball club now, back from injury from, you know, when he broke his hamate opening day, Jake Bowers maybe starts at first base or going to be cut. However, in my opinion, it's still imperative that the Brewers find ways to keep Bowers in that lineup. And I think they got to sacrifice a little bit of defense and continue to put him in left field. Now, depending on pitching matchups, Bowers could still get starts at first base. And I know there's probably going to be some people say, well, put Yelich in left field and Bowers at DH. And maybe once the Brewers feel like they're in the clear with this back issue from Yelich, that could be a possibility too. But they have got to keep Bowers in this lineup. His numbers, they're probably going to come down as the season progresses. He's probably not going to continue this streak that he's on. Odds are it's not. Be awesome. But if we're playing odds, it's probably not going to happen. But right now, that's what baseball is with 162 games. It's streaks. You play the hot hand. And right now, Jake Bowers is a hot hand. And you keep playing him until that hot hand cools off a little bit. And it does come at the cost of probably not playing Garrett Mitchell a ton. But right now, I'd rather have Jake Bowers in the lineup from an offensive standpoint than Garrett Mitchell. And you look at the top 6 batters from last night's game and you see how their numbers are stacking up. I like that lineup. Cheerio in the leadoff. He has hit .315 with an OPS of an .814 since he has been back. Terang was the only player last night to not collect a hit. I don't think anybody's worried about Terang, though. He's still hitting .280 and .874 OPS. Contreras collected a couple of hits, just continues his solid beginning of the season, .287, .745. Yelich, .297, .873. Vaughn has played really well since being back. He has hit .314 and a .928 OPS. And then you got Bowers behind him, .288 with an .872. Those are your first six hitters from last night. Those are their offensive numbers so far. And I get it. Some of them, not a ton of ABs. Or not as much as some of the other guys. But if those are the top six for the next few turns in that lineup card, I'm A-okay with that. And I think those are the six guys that are going to lead this offense at this point in time. And just kind of looking a little bit more deep diving into Bowers here, okay? So if you look at team leaders, Terang, 874 OPS. Bowers is second at 872. Home runs, Bowers number one at 7. Runs scored, Bryce Terang number one at 37. Number two, Jake Bowers, 27. Batting average, number one, Bowers at 288. Contreras number two at 287. RBIs, tied for first with William Contreras and Bryce Terang is Jake Bowers. Hits, Contreras 49, Bryce Terang 44, Bowers 40. But here's a key little nugget too. If you look at ABs, at-bats between Bryce Terang, Contreras, and Bowers, you're going to see a difference. So Bowers is leading in some of those categories or just maybe a couple off. Put it in this perspective. And this is not to take away from Contreras or Terang by any means. Contreras has had 171 at-bats this year. Bryce Terang has had 157 at-bats this year. Jake Bowers has had 139. So you're talking about, if we use, let's say, Contreras, take the difference between Contreras and Jake Bowers is 32 at-bats. Let's say that's four at-bats per game. That's like an eight-game difference. And Bowers is putting up those numbers. That's why he deserves to still be in this lineup. I want that bat in that lineup. I want him to continue to rake. Not only for, and I think when you think about Jake Bowers, you think about home runs. Powerful home runs from the left side of the plate, and he could do that. But he's also been kind of a doubles machine. He's got 10 doubles so far this year. Last year, he had 9. So you look at the numbers from last year, okay? He played 86 games for the Brewers. He has played 39 this year. He is one off in the runs category. He scored 28 runs last year, 27 this year. He is 3 hits off his total from last year. He is 2 total bases off from his total last year. He's already hit more doubles this year. He's already tied for home runs from last year. And he's one off from his total RBIs from last year. This is the type of pace he's on. Now, he's had seasons where he's had double-digit home runs. 2018 with Tampa Bay. 2019 with Cleveland. 2023 with the Yankees. 2024 with Milwaukee. But he is definitely on pace to set some career highs. And again, you look at those other numbers from his previous stops or his previous years, maybe his current numbers aren't going to hold up. Odds are they're probably not. But you take advantage of it right now while you got it. And I think that's why you keep playing him in left field, if that's the only spot open. If you're going to put Yelich in left field, put Bowers at DH. Depending on a pitching matchup, put him at first. Guy deserves to be in the lineup right now. And he has definitely been kind of an unsung hero so far for this ball club. All right, we got to take our final break, and we got some picks. We'll do some baseball picks, all that good stuff. Final call for any Toys and Ford Grind My Gears Tuesday. What you got? Any confessions and any I'm not saying, but I'm just sayings. Okay? Hit me up with a text on that Shoe Doctor's bullpen line, 715-830-1912, or hit us up on the Section 105 chat. We'll take our final break, and we'll start to wrap things up after these quick words.
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right, let's wrap up this nonsense with some picks, shall we? Let's take a look at the, well, we're going to do some baseball picks here. What do we got? Just double checking something here. Yeah, we don't have any hockey until tomorrow. Oh, we might as well do game one between Cleveland and the Knickerbockers tonight. I'll go with the Knicks to take game one tonight. Moving on to Major League Baseball, where we have the Braves taking on the Marlins of Miami. I am going to go with the Braves. Baltimore, Tampa Bay, Griffin Jackson, the mound. I'm going to go with Tampa Bay. Cincinnati versus Philly. I'm gonna go with the Phillies. Cleveland at Detroit. I'm gonna go Cleveland. Mets taking on the Nationals. I'll go with the Mets. Toronto and the Yankees. I'm gonna go with Toronto. Boston, Kansas City, Rangers, Suarez, Bailey, Falter. I'll go Boston. Houston at Minnesota. I'll go Twins. I don't know why. I'm going to go Twins. Pittsburgh, St. Louis. I got to go with the Cardinals, but come on. Can the Cardinals just go away? I know. Yeah. All right. Texas, Colorado, give me the Rangers. Athletics versus the Angels. Angels got a win last night. That was kind of a dramatic finish to that game. But I think the Athletics come back and win. Chicago White Sox taking on the Seattle Mariners. Seattle picked up the win last night, but I'm going to go with the White Sox tonight. Dodgers, Padres. Padres got the 1-0 victory last night. I think Dodgers bounce back and get it. Giants versus the Diamondbacks. Arizona put up a 12-2 victory last night. I'm going to go Arizona again tonight. And then Brewers versus the Cubbies. Mizorowski versus Ben Brown. Brewers. With the Miz kid on the mound, the ace of the staff, I'm going to go with the Brewers to pick up the win and to take first place from the Cubbies. That's what I'm rolling with here. All right. Those are your picks for this morning. Reminder, Brewers, first pitch tonight, 6:40. 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Want to give a big thanks, big shout out to all of our partners to help bring the Brewers games to the airwaves this year. That's Whispering Pines Golf, Union Trailer Sales and Service, Red Oak Exteriors, Game Day Men's Health, Steel Town, SCS Swiderski, Service Master, Ho Chunk Gaming Nakusa, Advanced Concrete. 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So big thanks to all of our Brewers partners. As always, again, you can tune in to the Brewers game on the radio dials at 105.1 FM. 790 AM. Coming up tomorrow, reminder, we're going to be at Hy-Vee in Eau Claire. So we're going to be doing the show 6A to 10A at Hy-Vee in Eau Claire. If you are an active military member or a veteran, it's free breakfast tomorrow, courtesy from Hy-Vee, 6 a.m. to 10 a.m. All right, we're going to be doing the show from 6 a.m. to 10 a.m., but that's when breakfast will also be served. So if you got some time, stop on by and grab your free breakfast if you are a veteran or currently serving in the military. So we're going to be chatting with Ty from Slab Factory tomorrow for our biweekly Inside the Hobby chat. And again, if you've been kind of following, Ty has pulled that Tom Brady card that's up in auction. And I think, let me double check because I got the link. I think the auction ends on Thursday, 2 days and 10 hours. The bid's up to 200K. Holy moly. 31 bids, 200K for that one of one Tom Brady card. So we're going to be talking with Ty about that tomorrow.
You can bet your bottom dollar. It'll be making a turn Wednesday as well. So here's your homework assignments. All right, come prepared to class tomorrow. Even though we're going to be doing the show on the road, we're still doing our normal Wednesday routine, which also, besides Inside the Hobby, includes the Hy-Vee Game Changer. What was the play? What was the player? What was the moment, move that you would consider a game changer? And then the Mike Star Market Am I Wrong? All right, think about this one for the next 21 hours. Am I wrong for thinking this? Am I wrong for saying that sports-related, sports-wise? All right. Hey, if you stop by Hy-Vee tomorrow, too, I'll have some swag. So, Tim, Rando, not sure if you're able, but you guys win the participation or points for today. All right. I'll have some swag in that along with me tomorrow to hand out and such. So, stop on by. Well, I probably won't be able to talk a whole lot because gotta do the program and such, but do a little tip of the cap, do a little, you know, knucks, high five, handshake, whatever, you know, but, or just like point from the distance, you know what I mean? I think we're going to be posted up where the bar is at Hy-Vee behind that. That kind of seems to be a nice setup over there. So I think that's where we're going to be at, but. Anyways, we only got a couple minutes left to the top of the hour. So big thanks to everybody who did chime in, participated. I love hearing your analysis, your points, your takes, your respectable stuff. So keep those coming every single day. All right. Whether it's on that Shoe Doctor's bullpen line at 715-830-1912 or on the Section 105 video chat. Keep those coming. All right. Keep those coming. I do believe we'll be able to have the video stream up for tomorrow. I got some new equipment, still playing around with it. So if we don't have the video stream, don't freak out. You can still listen online and in such, but just, I got some new stuff that I got to try, and I just want to make sure we're on the air. That's the first thing. Video stream will be like the second or third thing we got to figure out, if you know what I mean. So, all right. Shot clock's going to cut me off. Have a fantastic rest of your Tuesday. All right. Don't forget your homework assignments. Start thinking about it right now. Am I wrongs and your game changers? Your am I wrongs, your game changers. There's some good ones out there. Heck, you can just go. Is Jake Bowers? We're talking a lot about him. Is he a game changer? Might be a good pick. Mizorowski? Yeah, that's an easy one. Those are the examples. So, all right. Have a good rest of your day. We'll be at Hy-Vee tomorrow morning, 6 a.m., 10 a.m. Talk to you then.

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2: Well, in their first meeting against the Chicago Cubs down at Wrigley, Jake Bowers would homer and drive in four runs. Christian Yelich would go deep for a second straight day, and Andrew Vaughn had two hits and scored twice as the Brewers would use 13 hits to beat the Cubs 9-3 at Wrigley. Manager Pat Murphy was pleased with everyone's contributions.
3: Bowers was incredible again. He's been swinging the bat incredibly good. And, you know, Churio and Vaughn and, you know, Frelick gets the big hit there. Joey Ortiz had a great game.
2: Starting pitcher Brandon Sproat surrendered three runs and three hits in 4 2/3 innings of work, while Shane Drouin would play Sproat in the fifth and pitch 4 1/3 innings of four-hit ball for the win. More from manager Pat Murphy.
3: No, but that was the plan going in. We know Sproat at 75, 80 pitches. That's kind of a mark that he's shown that that's really kind of where he's at. And then to have Drouin come in, and he's very capable of going 60, 70 himself. So we felt very comfortable.
2: Up next, Jacob Mizorowski will take the mound opposite of the Cubs' Ben Brown. First pitch tonight from Wrigley will be at 6:40.
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2: Nearly 10 NFL teams are getting OTAs underway this week. The Packers, though, will have to wait another week before they get into action. Instead, OTAs will be next week in Green Bay. They are voluntary for players, though many have incentives in their contracts to attend. The only thing mandatory is minicamp next month. For the Wisconsin Sports Zone Network, I'm Ebo.

weed it is. I don't care if it's only one win. I'll take it. Brewers last night. Yeah. Hell yeah. Brewers last night. Yeah. Yeah. Oh, yeah. Bowers going yard. Yelly going yard. Then they started pouring it on. They were dinking. They were dunking. Station to station. Double in the corner. And Sprung wasn't, he was pretty good. He gave up a few walks and got it together as the day went on and had one hell of a night. Brewers beat the hell out of the Cubs 9-3. 9-3. They are a half game back, my friends. Just a half game back. You'd like to see them take that lead tonight if they get that game in. Apparently, there is going to be weather in the area, so we'll wait and see what happens. But I love it. Yeah, we've got our buddy Chuck Freeman going to join us today for a couple of segments. And we'll talk with him about this Brewers team that just continues to figure out ways to win. Cubs have not, and their 15-game home win streak. Snap by the Brewers. Snap! Yeah, that was... Yeah, that's... No, no, no. There you go. Cubs down. So now we'll see what happens tonight. Brewers back at it again. And the Mizorowski, the Miz, is on the hill this evening. You've got the Packers off this week, back at camps next week. We've got some NFL news and notes, a lot of whispers about the Bucks and Giannis. And we're going to have our buddy Jim Ozarski coming up here in about 40 minutes. We'll talk with him about what is going on with the Milwaukee Bucks and everything that he is hearing. I hear Miami. I hear New York. We hear all the usuals that are being thrown around now. So we'll see if there's any validity to all of this. We did make the announcement yesterday that the Pelicans did not hire Darvin Ham. So will Darvin remain with the team? We'll get into that discussion a little bit later on today as well. We got some NFL news and notes. And the biggest story in the NFL is the fact that Aaron Rodgers is teamed up yet again with Mike McCarthy. And those two are back at it. So now we wait and see. See if things are... I know that Adam Schein yesterday said that the combination of McCarthy and Rodgers will have more wins this season than the combination of LaFleur and Love. I wrote that down. So I want to see how the season goes. But I wrote that down to see if Adam Schein is going to be right or wrong. I think he's going to be wrong. Just my opinion, but... we'll wait and see. So there you go. So see if Adam Schein is going to be right or wrong. I think he's going to be wrong. Just my opinion, but we'll wait and see. So there you go. So just a lot of stuff.

ladies and gentlemen. How we looking? Brewers fans, how we looking? How we looking? Yeah. 9-3. The power surge went on last night. The Brewers beat the hell out of the Cubs. Cubs.

0: in the system have been on fire at AAA. The organization's got a lot riding on both of those players after dealing away the ace pitcher Freddie Peralta in the January trade that landed Williams from the Mets and spending more than $50 million to lock up Pratt with a long-term extension in April. Even though he's yet to step a foot in the big league fields, Pratt plays major league caliber defense at shortstop, which is critical because the incumbent, which is Joey Ortiz, has been fantastic over there. We know defensively he's just stellar. Williams can play second, third, short, and the outfield. And he's been playing mostly third base this season at AAA. He started playing the position really well, according to Pat Murphy, who's kind of kept his eye on him. But where this is the tipping point between exercising patience with the players you know and taking a chance on the players you don't know, when does the team for sure know that a prospect is ready? And those are some of the questions. Now, Pat Murphy said there's no real answer to that. It's a combination of so many things. The needs of the major league club. I used to think that it's to the point where a player is just about absolutely ticked. And he's like, well, what else do I have to do to show up? This is ridiculous. And when he gets to that point, that's when he's ready. And Murph said, that's what I used to think. But now I've seen so many young guys come up and fit in pretty well and do so well. So for me, there's really no right answer to all of this. It's just when they're ready and the opportunity presents itself, that's when you bring them up. So my question is, and I get what you're saying, but at what point do you then bring them up? And at what point do you kind of mess with what's going on here? And I don't think you just say, oh, by the way, Williams and Pratt, here we go. And, you know, Renjifo and Ortiz, talk to you later. I don't think you do that. And we've seen chemistry get screwed up on a team before. They're going to get their opportunity. Who knows? Maybe both of those guys, fortunately or unfortunately, depending on how you look at it, have some type of an injury that takes them out of the lineup. And I'll tell you this, Ortiz knows. If he goes down with some type of an injury, he may never get back. He may become expendable at that point, especially if Cooper Pratt comes up and just starts to take off the way he's done down in AAA. So he's kind of like looking over his shoulder like Brett Favre right now going, I can't go down with an injury. I'm going to lose my job. Even though Brett Favre's numbers and record was far better than what Luis Ortiz's. But you get what I'm saying. So anyway.
1: Joey Ortiz changed his batting stance about 2 weeks ago.
0: He changed his batting stance when he shaved his beard.
1: Yeah, right. Like he's changed his stance quite a bit the last 3 years.
0: Yep.
1: He changed his stance about 2 weeks ago. We were talking about this in a group chat. He's still not hitting the ball hard or pulling it, but he's swinging at the right pitches. He's not swinging and missing, so his whiff numbers are really good. His strikeout and walk numbers are really good. The contact with the balls in the zone is good. So the underlying stuff, the things that the Brewers care about, which I think the number one thing they care about organizationally is swing decisions. Are you swinging at the right pitches, and are you not striking out? Joey Ortiz the last 2 weeks has been pretty good at that. I'm interested to see how the next week or so goes for him. He's going to see the Dodgers this weekend, which will be brutal. But I'm not saying he's found something, but could he level out and be a solid enough nine hitter with the defense that he plays? Because I think that's more than good enough for the Brewers. But to your point, and Freems could probably talk about this too, Pratt and Williams are both getting better. You know, every 2 weeks we check in and the numbers are progressing and getting better. So I don't think the Brewers are in a rush with those guys, but they definitely make it a more interesting situation than it would have been, say, a month
0: Completely
1: ago.
0: Completely agree.
1: When they were just kind of getting things figured out at AAA.
0: I think we were all just kind of waiting to see what they would do at AAA. And now we're like, damn.
1: They're settling in. Hitting the ball a little bit harder.
0: These guys are playing pretty well. And again, I don't sit here and pay attention to AAA on a nightly basis, but when you just go back and you get a little time, you know, you're sitting in bed and you scroll a little bit and I go to the Nashville Sound site and, you know, you're kind of like looking and you're like, oh, crap, this is pretty good. Oh, man, another two-hit game. Oh, yeah. So you start to go, oh, well, maybe there is a coming time, an approaching time. And like I said, it's a long season. Usually the opportunities present themselves. You don't have to force it and mess with the chemistry, you know, and Comeover Crusher says, I can't see the mess with the chemistry concept as a reason not to bring up your best minor leaguers. Really? Go back to when they traded Hader. Hader was not having a great season. He was struggling a little bit, and then he traded him away. The first person was the veteran that said, it screwed up our chemistry. That was Brandon Woodruff. The first person that said it screwed up our chemistry. It took life out of our clubhouse. It took life. Now, granted, they were. It was a different scenario because they were trading away Hader for money while they were still trying to add pieces. Remember, they were in the Juan Soto deal and all that garbage that Mark Antanasi was trying to spew to us to where we would like be stupid enough to believe it. But no, no, no, no. There's such a thing as chemistry. And if you've never been in a locker room, you don't get it. Guys will tell you all the time. Players will tell you all the time. Even your worst guy, you're rooting for. That's your guy. You know, it's kind of like the ugly dog at the firehouse. You keep him around because you just love that guy and how hard he tries, and he's there, and he's just that guy you love to have around. You don't mess with it. You don't mess with it. And again, Ortiz is terrible on offense, but two or three times last night, I thought to myself, he just made a play that's going to be insignificant because it's so routine, but he stopped an inning. He stopped an inning. Look at the ball also last night that Churio had in left field. It was a base hit. And he got it in the corner, a throw to second, and it held him to a long single. Had that been a double, that run would have ended up scoring on the next two at-bats. It's just the little things that you don't pay attention to for defense that end up... We always say, their defense, how many runs does their defense prevent? And it's little things like that that I make a note of, and I go, okay, watch that. And then sure enough, they didn't get the extra base, so therefore that next base hit didn't bring a run in. Instead, you got them at first and third, you got into a ground, into a double play, you're out of the inning, instead of taking you out of that particular situation. Anyway, I've gone far too long. We'll talk with Chuck Freeman about this. We'll get his opinion on this, because he's in the clubhouse every day. Clemens is in the clubhouse every day. They talk about this all the time. Stay tuned. We're going to take a quick break. We're going to come back. We got a lot more to get to. We'll talk with our buddy Chuck Freeman for not one, but two segments upcoming. Yeah, two segments coming up on the Bill Michaels Show. We want to talk a little bit more about this Brewers victory last night and just revel in it a little bit. This portion of our program is brought to you by our friends at Pottawatomie. Pottawatomie, they have got, first of all, a lot of terrific stuff going on, which we all know, which is absolutely positively fantastic. 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And you keep getting entries, and you can win money. You can win up to $3,000. You can get $750 in rewards play. And all that at this entertainment mecca that has the sports book, which is fantastic. 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They have a Dream Dance Steakhouse. Oh, it is so good. So good. 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So much good stuff going on at Pottawatomie. I'm telling you right now. And we're going to let you know here in the coming probably week when we're going to make our Carter Pottawatomie appearance for the Green and Gold postgame show coming up this year. 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

0: Yeah, I can see that. So there you go. So that is our next four venues for Super Bowl. L.A., Atlanta, Las Vegas, and then Nashville making that announcement. And then this coming year is going to be Washington, D.C. And then after that on the clock is going to be Minneapolis, Minnesota. And they're going to be the host for the 2028 NFL draft. So there you go. Just a couple of NFL now. NFL's always got something to make them relevant, don't they? There's always something there. What is the song, Always Something There to Remind Me? That is the NFL. They're always doing something to remind you. Oh, by the way, we're still here. Pay attention to us. We're still here. There you go. 877-867-1670, 877-867-1670. Brian says, hey, Bill, I am not looking forward to going to Minneapolis. Not looking forward to going to that town. Not looking forward to going anywhere near the people of purple. Not because I hate the city, just because I hate the Vikings. Period. End of story. Thank you very much. Great show. That's from Brian. Brian's not happy. Brian just hates everything about him. There you go. Okay. Paul says, hey, guys, do you think the Packers will host the NFL draft again? We did it in such fine fashion the first time. I would assume they're going to come back, right? I would not say anytime soon. I would say there is a rotation of cities that want it, and there's a rotation of cities in the bid for Super Bowls. So you got Miami, Houston, Dallas, Atlanta. I got to think Nashville at some point will host a Super Bowl. Phoenix, Las Vegas, San Francisco, out in L.A., SoFi. That's, what, 9 stadiums right there? New Orleans, that's 10. So if those cities can host Super Bowls, I would assume they're not going to give drafts to those cities. They're going to take care of the other ones. I don't know if, because I don't know, look, I would assume Buffalo is going to eventually get a draft, an NFL draft, because they're not going to get a Super Bowl. That's for sure. But they may get the NFL draft. So I would assume Buffalo is going to get one. They're going to be on the docket relatively soon. Yeah, and then after that, I mean, you know, pick a city. I'm trying to think of what other cities might be in the running for a Super Bowl. With some of the stadiums that are being built or have been built or where they've played it before.
1: You think they'd give one to Cleveland?
0: Probably not, but they'd probably give them a draft. They'll probably give them a draft. Because they've got a new stadium on the come. That's a great question. I mean... They may go back to New York for a draft, but they're not going to go back for the Jets and Giants to be hosting a Super Bowl anytime soon. Maybe Baltimore gets a draft. Cincinnati could get a draft. Pittsburgh just had one. Indianapolis has had a Super Bowl, but they could get a draft. Jacksonville's one I forgot when it comes to Super Bowls. They'll get a Super Bowl. They'll do one in Denver. They'll do a draft in Denver. If Kansas City gets that new stadium, can you see Kansas City hosting a Super Bowl? I don't want to say yes, because we've seen some really frigid games in Kansas City for AFC championship games. Seattle could get a draft. Carolina could host another Super Bowl.
1: Carolina's an interesting one, I guess.
0: Tampa Bay could host a Super Bowl. So, yes, because there's 12, 13. I think that's it for Super Bowls. So, yeah, everybody else is probably on the docket for a draft, to get the NFL draft. So 13 out of 32, the remainder's probably up for the NFL draft, which is not a bad thing. Not a bad thing at all. 877-867-1670, 877-867-1670. If you want to find us, please feel free to go ahead and do so. Again, 877-867-1670. Yeah, Brett says, does Hammond, Indiana get a Super Bowl? Where are we in that, by the way? Do we know if they have they made any announcements? I mean, I know the city of Chicago. Did you see The city of Chicago's arguing among themselves now, where the governor is basically saying that the mayor's an idiot and he doesn't have a plan for the Bears. The Bears say the mayor's an idiot and the governor's an idiot. Neither of them know what the hell they're doing. Meanwhile, the council and everybody are criticizing the Bears for even considering leaving the city of Chicago. And this is just a finger-pointing cluster at this point. Do we even have an idea where they're going to go?
1: The NFL owners are meeting in Orlando today. On the agenda is the question of where an inevitable new stadium will be built. So they're having like a special meeting to talk about this today, according to Florio.
0: Okay. I hope they just take it to Iowa. I just do. I hope they move to Iowa. That'd be great.
1: It seems like, per Courtney Cronin, who covers the Bears for ESPN, club and league staff will update the 32 clubs on the progress of the only two viable stadium solutions, Arlington Heights and Hammond, Indiana.
0: Okay. Yeah, so Chicago's not even in it. And some people are like, okay, good riddance. We don't want it. Which, okay. I mean, if it moves to Arlington or it moves to Hammond, you're never going to get it back in Chicago. Ever. It's never coming back. They'll demolish that land and make it some kind of a park and whatever, but... But I would say the more viable area for them would be Arlington Heights. They're just trying to get a tax break in Arlington Heights to give them a little more money in their pocket, so to speak. Interesting stuff. All right, let's do this. We'll go ahead and take a quick break. We'll come back. We got more to get to. Don't go anywhere. Bill Michaels Show continues on. We'll be right back.
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0: 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You go to 838 Old World 3rd Street. 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Both places awesome. Right across the street from the Hyatt Hotel, downtown Milwaukee. Calderon Club on one side with the award-winning spaghetti and meatballs. They have got the Bill Michaels, which is the spicy sashina. Right there with the chicken marsala. They mix it up, cut it right in half. Oh, it's so good. Or with thin crust pizza, you can do that. Or you go next door and you get the authentic pizza and the other end of the authentic Italian food at San Giorgio. You can't go wrong. Either place, great for date night, great for gatherings, great just to go hang out and kind of curb the craving, so to speak. 838 Old World 3rd Street, downtown Milwaukee. Good, good stuff. 877-867-1670, 877-867-1670. This one's from Chastity, who says, isn't it funny how the Green Bay Packers fans live in the head of the Bears fans? Bears finally get 2 out of 3 over the Green Bay Packers, and they think they own the world. We have owned them for 3 decades. They get a couple of wins, and suddenly they're cocky. Chastity, I would agree with that. I just keep smiling. Let's just see what happens this year. Let's just see what happens this year. Here's a question, and this is, and I saw this a little while ago, and I got to go back to this. And Brett says, hey, unit, let me ask you this. Here you go. I'm going to ask you. He says, what if the Packers get a 13-win season, but 2 of their losses are to the Bears? Does Matt LaFleur keep his job? If they get 13 wins, yes, he does. Yes, he does. Now, we're not going to be happy about it. I'll tell you that, because we're all going to say it should have been at least 14. You should have at least split with them. If you get beat twice by the Bears and you still win 13 games, now if you go on to win a Super Bowl, then all is forgiven. But you want to win the division. As much as we want to talk about the Super Bowl and Super Bowl or bust, you win the division. Win the division and get a home game. Right? Win the division and get a home game. But now if, say, the Packers win 10 games and lose both to the Bears, that might be the beginning of the end. If you get the 10 wins, maybe you're a 7 seed. But if you say you miss the postseason altogether and you lose twice to the Bears, that would be the death knell. I mean, I don't want to get into, you know, overall job speculation. I mean, I'm still behind what's going on and hoping for the best. But I'm just giving you scenarios, right? So if you win 11 games, you win the division, but you lose 2 to the Bears, that's painful. But it's ultimately how your season ends up, where you end up, and let's be honest, why you lose. If you lose because of injury, if you lose because, you know, you play terrible, if you lose because you get a lead and then you lose the lead, I mean, there's so many different scenarios that can happen that you can say, okay, look, these are the reasons as to why, this is what you can rationalize, and this is where emotion takes over. Wisconsin family says if the Packers win 13 games, I'm going to take a year off from bitching about Matt LaFleur, even if they lose twice to the Bears. There you go. Right? I think if they win 13 games and lose twice to the Bears, that's kind of the blemish on an otherwise really solid season. You know? Right? That would be a blemish on what you would look at as pretty successful. So I worry about that bridge when we cross it. There's a lot of things we could say. We could say what happens if they have some injuries and they lose 10 games. And they win 7 on the season. I don't know. There's so many things we could go into the direction of. I appreciate the question, though. But I think this is the year. This is just me. Okay? But I think when that schedule came out, you want to win every game. There's no doubt about it. Every player looks at it. Every player has a game that they want to circle, whether it's somebody they're going to play against, a coach they used to play for, a team that they don't like, whatever. A team that could have taken them in the draft and slighted them. Everybody's got some kind of a meaning that they get a little extra up for a game.
1: But I think after what happened last year with Chicago, the, we'll say, a little fueled animosity between Ben Johnson and Matt LaFleur, I think everybody inside the walls of 1265 looks at the Chicago games and says, we're going to be up for that. We may not do it vocally. We may not do it while we're jumping around and getting crazy and blowing off all this energy. But there's an internal burning saying, yeah, we want that game. We want that game. We not only want that game, we want to get up and we don't want to let them come back. We want to humiliate them if we can. We want to beat them thoroughly and impose our will again. Dominance back in the NFC North. But that's with everybody. I mean, you know, Minnesota fans love to kind of get under the skin of Packers fans. Lions fans certainly have felt it over the last couple of years. They've owned the Packers when Dan Campbell took over, and that team was nothing, and then they started beating the Green Bay Packers. So there's enough animosity in the NFC North to circle all of your divisional games. But I think Chicago holds a special meaning. Yes. But I don't think Chicago is, unless they have a horrific season, I don't think Chicago is going to be the sole reason and it would cost anybody their job. 877-867-1670. 877-867-1670. You want to hit us up, please feel free to go ahead and do so. Again, 877-867-1670. Hey, coming up bottom of the hour, going to hear from Pat Murphy, which is nice. Going to hear some of his thoughts. Love it. Coming up after they get a successful launch down there in Chicago yesterday. Huge. Big stuff there. Tuesday nights for trivia at Stenny's. They've got the game on tonight. They've got trivia tonight. First and third Tuesday of every month. Prizes for the top trivia teams and the best team name as well. They got Smash Burgers with fries and chips tonight. They got margaritas and all kinds of good stuff. That's at our friends at Stenny's. Stenny's Milwaukee, Stenny's Lake Country. They got it all going on. So check out our friends at Stenny's. Stenny's, whether it's any one of them for that matter, any one of them, they can help you out. Second to National, Walker's Point. That's where they have the trivia tonight. They've got Watertown Road in Pewaukee and then on Donjus Bay Road in Mequon. But the games will be on. The wings are going to be flowing. All the smash burgers are going to be grilling. It is good, good stuff. And the beer is ice cold. That is our friends at Stenny's. And don't forget, when the Brewers come back home coming up this weekend, you can take the shuttles to and from the game, to and from American Family Field as well. Let Stenny's do the driving. Go enjoy yourself. Have a beverage. Have one of those award-winning Bloody Marys. Some wings along the way. Down, back. You're good to go. That's our friends at Stenny's. As they say, at Stenny's, you should be here.
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3: He pulled into that small scenic overlook, the one that doesn't have a name.
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3: 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Above it, a bald eagle's nest sat in a white pine. 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
3: 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And the ring was perfect for me.
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11: I'm meteorologist Paul Trombley with your updated forecast. Chance of rain showers this afternoon. Otherwise, cloudy skies expected. High temperatures reach up to 57. Winds out of the west, 10 to 20 miles per hour. Partly cloudy skies tonight. Chance for showers, lows level off around 40. Daytime highs approaching 64. Tomorrow, mainly clear skies. That's the latest forecast on Sports Talk 105.1. Currently 55.
0: Tonight might be the night if you are considering sitting home this evening, getting yourself ready for some Brewers baseball. And if you're not going to go out, like I'm going to go out and take a ride around Pewaukee Lake tonight. I might stop over at Curly's. Who knows? But if not, could be grilling some brats. And I could be heading down to Robert's Specialty Meats. I won't head down tonight because I've already got them. I went down and bought them last week at Robert's Specialty Meats. I got them sitting in the freezer right now. Can't wait. Whether it's the Al Capone roast, maybe bacon wrap fillets, the Wagyu beef steaks, New York strips are fantastic. Fantastic. Kristen loves them down there. Or the thick cut steak pork chops. They have those as well. How about the ribs on a stick? Just heat up the grill, throw them on, about 10 minutes, you're good to go. It's that simple. 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There you go. Good stuff.
1: 877-867-1670. Grain Man Mike says the Bears can't move to Iowa. That would ruin my joke. Why doesn't Iowa have a professional football team? Because then Illinois would want one. I love that. I like that, Grain Man Mike. You're thinking. Madtown Ryan says, hey, how come we're playing the Carolina Panthers 2 years in a row?
12: I think it's 3 years in a row. Well,
1: yeah.
12: Three of four, at least, because of that game towards the end of the year in Jordan Love's first year as a starter, right?
1: Yeah, they rotate divisions, we know that. And then they take a record. There's always one or two teams that they put in that is a record that is similar or whatever. You know, it's how they figure it out. So that's why they do
12: it. I think
1: it.
12: They play them this year because they play the rest of the NFC South.
1: Yeah, right. Grayman Mike says, I absolutely love my Hey Dudes. I actually pulled out the whole insole and wrapped one of those no-show socks around it. This way I can slip them on without even having to wear socks with them. Gotcha. I don't even do that. It's, you know, look, I wear them with, like, dress shorts, like my golf shorts, you know. I've got a couple of pairs of dress shorts. So that way, if we go out someplace nicer, but yet I don't have to wear pants, I wear the dress shorts. But I started wearing them. And I'm looking at myself going, I'm that guy. I hate myself. I just do.
12: You'd be like me, just have a couple pairs of Birkenstocks everywhere on the house and in the trunk of the car, so... The golf shoes
1: everywhere.
12: Come off, the Birks go on.
1: Yeah, but you got leeches and ticks and all kinds of stuff you got to be careful for.
12: I'm on quite a run over these last couple of
1: weeks. Yeah, I know, man. That's crazy. This one out of the 715, hey, Bill, great game last night, although they didn't show Craig Counsell enough while we were spanking them. I like Craig's face a couple of times. They did show it like he's just looking up like, oh, son of a. Crap. That was it. This is from Joanne. Hey, did you see people that say, all the time can have brain dementia down the road? Craig. Joanne, I can't say that. She talks about Craig Counsell in his post-game interviews. Saying, and all the time has proven to lead to brain dementia as you get older. I think Craig's still pretty sharp. I don't know if I'm going to go with that. Robbie says, are you going to start wearing Uggs next? No, I'm not. No, I refuse.
12: Come on.
1: Nope, not wearing Uggs. Not going to wear Uggs anytime soon. You know what I got? I got Happy Feet slippers. That's all I need. That's all I wear around the house. Otherwise, I'm good. Never going to wear Uggs. Not unless I'm like in a comatose state and they put them on me just to take a picture to say, oh, look. He's out of it. He doesn't know where he's at, and he's eating pudding, but he's wearing Uggs. Right. Oh, my goodness. Yeah. Yep. 877-867-1670. What else? We got all kinds of discussions going on over in the live stream. I look over there, and I'm like, I don't even know what you're talking about. I couldn't even tell you. This is from Luke. Luke says, Bill, big win last night, but let's keep it in perspective. This is a long season. Let's get a couple of more, and then we can really start to celebrate. If the Brewers come back home up a game and a half on the Cubs, then it's party like it's 1999. Luke, I wouldn't even do that. I would enjoy it because then here come the Dodgers. You know? Here come the Dodgers. You can't blow it all over the Cubs and then come home and get spanked. So you just got to keep winning. Just as we were talking with Chuck Freeman a little while ago, just keep winning series. If you just keep winning series, you are going to continually climb. If you're winning two out of three every time, you're going to continually climb. And that's all you want to do. You're going to continue to ascend towards that 92 to 95 number. That's all you're looking for. You know? And you will eventually overtake the Cubs and, you know, and you'll be able to go on and win the division. Just keep winning two out of three. That's what we asked for. JoJo says, Bill, love the show. Listen to it every morning on 107.5 The Fan. First time in the cheap seats. That's from JoJo B, 2481. JoJo, appreciate it. Started following us on Instagram, by the way. So we've got up to 4938 over here on the counter behind me. So, you know, good stuff. Trying to get it up to 5 grand by the end of the week. Bob says Tom Treblehorn was the worst. I used to have to edit the sound bites for him for TV. Once I cut out all of his stammerings and put a B-roll over it, it turned into a 35-second soundbite that was actually 10 seconds and made him sound super intelligent. That's Carolina Bob. Oh, yeah. Mm-hmm. Yep. Let's see here. Ed says, don't forget the Packers played Dallas 7 years in a row in Dallas. Did they really? Wisco Family says, ribs on a stick from Roberts are great. I love the cheap seats, man. They just got random stuff. Just stuff flies out of their head. It's awesome. It's awesome. This is Ryan. Ryan says, hey, Bill, circling back, I have to eat my words. I thought the Brewers would go into Chicago and the Cubs would spank them. Instead, the tide was turned last night. We'll see what happens over the next 2 days. Listening down here in Naperville, Cubs fan Ryan. Cubs fan Ryan, you the man. At least you stood up and said, I was wrong. But you know what? Look, we're dancing today. We could be drowning our sorrow in our beer tomorrow. You just never know. The cool thing that I like is the fact that all three games are at night. I don't know what it is, but I hate a day game at Wrigley for the Brewers. I just do. I'm not a fan of Brewers day games anyway in general, but I hate a day game at Wrigley. I know here at American Family Field they're cool. I like that, but not on the road. I don't know why. But the day games at Wrigley just never seem to work out in the Brewers' favor. It's kind of like when the Brewers just limp out of town. Brewers got 2 out of 3, but, you know, and it's always that day game. So I love the fact that they're playing 3 night. And maybe it's just me being selfish because I like to sit down, and they don't come on while I'm on the air, and I like to sit down and just say, here we go. Grant, you're off the air by that point in time. You get a chance to get home and relax and do whatever it is you're doing. We're all sitting in front of the TV. We got a little grill going, and we're watching Brewers baseball. There's something to be said for that. That's what summer's all about. So I like that. 877-867-1670. Mark says you would look good in Uggs. No, I wouldn't. Look, Uggs, you don't want to know, you want to know what the, and I call it the Brookfield mom look is where I live. The Brookfield mom look is Uggs, black spandex leggings, and like in the wintertime, like a cutoff jacket with somewhat of a baggy shirt. Sunglasses if it's sunny out. That's the Brookfield mom look. Different colored Uggs. Sometimes they're like a pinkish mauve color. Sometimes they're black. Sometimes they're the traditional brown. Sometimes they're white and fluffy. But that's the mom look. Or the girl look, for that matter. It's the Uggs, the spandex pants. And the spandex pants now come in so many different sizes, so to speak, for where they go. Some of them, they're just the regular spandex pants. They're the Nikes, they're the Under Armours, whatever. And then you get some of those new manufacturers where you don't even see the seam. It's lodged firmly somewhere. Don't get me wrong, I'm not complaining. It's a good look on those that can wear it. What you never want to do is wear the spandex pants and look like a VW bug with hail damage walking around the mall. Nobody ever needs that. But that's the look. Then you've got the half shirt with a jacket over it, like a half jacket with a hood. And then you always have your Starbucks. That's the Brookfield mom look in the area that I live. Every time I go out, that's what it is. So there you have it. 877-867-1670. 877-867-1670. Mark says, I want to come where you live. It just is. It just everywhere you go in wintertime, like fall and winter, that's what it is. That's what it is. Yeah, JoJo says every time they were showing Council on TV, he always looks befuddled. Don't you wonder? And look, I think Craig Council is a tremendous manager. I really do. I think with what he's done, when we were talking to our guy yesterday that does the, Off the Ivy podcast, I think he hit it on the head. With all the injuries they've had and the mixing and matching with their pitching staff because of the injuries and what he's been able to accomplish through this whole thing, he's done extremely well. The problems of manager are not one of the problems of the Chicago Cubs. I think he's done extremely well. But what I ask sometimes, when I see the acceleration of the Brewers and the camaraderie, the clubhouse, that chemistry. You kind of thought when council left, you're like, oh my God, you know, how are they going to recreate this? Doesn't it make you wonder, Grant, a little bit, like, was Pat Murphy, who was the bench coach and kind of the confidant for council, was Pat Murphy kind of the catalyst behind some of this? As maybe that buffer and go-between in that clubhouse? And it just carried over when council left and Murph just took over? It's still there?
12: Maybe. I also feel like if they brought somebody else in to replace Pat Murphy, that would be fine. They have like 8 starting pitchers this year who have come in and given them 5 or 6 really quality innings.
1: Yeah.
12: This organization just creates pitchers, finds them, acquires them. I think Murphy's done a good job maximizing some of the things. I think he's a really good cultural fit, organizational fit for the way they want to play and the way they want to do things. Yeah. And unlike council, he's got a personality. So that helps. So I think, yeah, he was probably a very helpful piece in the clubhouse behind Craig Council. But I think the Brewers could probably replace Murphy with somebody else and they'd still really be good.
1: Well, speaking of Murph, let's take a listen to what Murph had to say after last night's contest. Here he is.
13: Good things tonight for sure. We swung the bat against a very good pitcher. We had a good approach. We did some great things. I mean, Yelly hitting that first ball out of the park certainly makes everybody relax. When your leader's on it, then obviously other guys fall into place. But we had some great, great efforts. Bowers was incredible again. He's been swinging the bat incredibly good. And, you know, Churio and Vaughn and, you know, Frelick gets the big hit there. Joey Ortiz had a great game, you know, but our pitching staff was the name of the game. Sproat doing what he did and Drone. I mean, those guys are two basically rookies and guys we got in trade. So hats off to the front office for getting the right type of guy that knows what being a winner is. And, yeah, they were great.
14: Murph, you did that a couple days ago in Minneapolis, too, with two guys. How does that change everything for the next couple of days? And was it something you thought going in again might be an option?
13: Yeah, I mean, it's like the A-ball tandem. You know what I mean? Back in A-ball, you did the tandem, and you let them both go. So it doesn't always work that way, but it is kind of a neat concept, especially for young pitchers. You know, but that was the plan going in. You know, Drone was, we know Sproat at 75, 80 pitches. That's kind of a mark that he's shown that's really kind of where he's at. And then to have Drone come in, and he's very capable of going 60, 70 himself. So we felt very comfortable keeping him going like we did with Chad Patrick the other day. And who did he come in for?
14: Following before Gasser was Henderson.
13: Yes. Yeah, another guy that's 75 to 80. So, yeah. So it's our A-ball tandem concept.
15: Murph, how impressive you've been with Drolan.
13: Very impressed.
15: Getting acclimated to this role.
13: His poise and making pitches, you know, he's very capable. Fastball, cutter, curveball, slider, very capable. Since spring training, you know. And again, he had the hiccup in his first outing at Boston, but, you know, it's 32 degrees, can't grip the baseball, and it wasn't as, and he's facing his former team, you know, the whole thing, but I even think in that game he showed signs, but he's another great pickup.
14: What does it say about where Bowers is at that he does this, you know, in a game against a lefty where maybe he wouldn't normally be in there?
13: Yeah, you're right. My concept of left on left, I've talked to you guys about, it makes your team better if the lefties can handle lefties. And we showed that tonight because Bowers, Frelick, Yelich, Bryce had 3 solid at-bats himself. So our lefties were good tonight.
16: How good does it feel to have Yelich back in the lineup and doing what he does like this?
13: Yeah, I mean, of course, that's what it's all about. He's our leader and makes the rest of the group calm, you know. You don't win a game like this without, you know, somebody like that leading the charge in terms of temperament and approach.
17: next? What does it mean to set the tone in this series of what you guys did tonight here in game one?
13: I mean, we know how these series go. You know, you erase it and just keep going. It's not necessarily a game where they're going to ever be intimidated by guys. They don't even know most of our guys' names, you know what I mean? So they're never going to be intimidated by us, but we're not looking for that. We're looking for just turn around and play good again and for us to, you know, it's a long season. You know, we're 45 or 46 games in, and it's a long season. So we're just looking to continue to improve any way we can. And I'm proud of our guys. Like I've said all year, I trust these guys. But we got to get better. There's no question. And we got a very young pitching staff, so we've got to have games where we have five ABs. You know, when the lineup turns over five times, then you know good things are happening.
1: There you go. That's Pat Murphy. And, again, they don't know our names. Our guys are nobodies. Nobody knows us. The underdog, the ultimate underdog. That's what Murph plays, and it's fantastic. It's fantastic. 877-867-1670, 877-867-1670. Hit us up. Our friends at Sobelman's, Dave and his wife and everybody over there, they're great people, man. 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Not to mention the second location's in Waukesha on William Street. 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

0: was a big fulcrum in this series.
1: Mm-hmm. Last night was a night in which we all breathed a little bit, if that makes sense. We all went, oh, it wasn't a nail biter. It wasn't like, oh, my God, they couldn't get, you know, couldn't drive in runs with runners in scoring position, couldn't hit the long ball, errors, kept it close. I mean, a win's a win. You take it. But last night was just one of those, okay, you could breathe. You could breathe. You could see it in the Cubs fans' faces. You could feel it or through the TV even. With the boisterous cheering from Brewers fans that had infiltrated Wrigley Field, you could just kind of breathe a little bit. Tonight, we'll be back to anxiety a little bit, but not nearly as much as it was last night. Because you were just hoping. What you were hoping for last night, and I agree with you, Grant, you weren't sure what you were going to get out of Sproat. And if Sproat was terrible, and say the Cubs got off to a 4-0 start, you're kind of like, oh boy. You know, you're already starting to think about game two and Miz, man. Miz has got to get a win. You got to get a win because if they don't, oh my God, you know, you start thinking about that stuff. But last night, man, with an easy win, now you got Miz on the hill. Now, there's no guarantee that they're going to get a win because Miz is on the hill, but it's certainly the odds seem to creep up to a certain extent in your favor. And after that, if you get the win, well, then you're just happy as hell. Just at that point, if you get the sweep, then it's just icing on the cake.
0: And the important thing last night was Drohan pitched the final four innings. So your bullpen's rested.
1: Yeah.
0: All your leverage guys got the night off last night because of what right. Drohan did. And, you know, it's not like they've been worked hard over the weekend, too, because Chad Patrick went four on Saturday. So your bullpen's in a great spot. You've taken the first game, and now you have probably your first and second best starting options on the hill in each of the next two nights. Like, yeah, now the rest of the series is set up really well. Who knows how it'll go? I just like the way that it aligns, and it all kind of started with Brandon Sproat and the result last night.
1: Mm-hmm. Completely agree. Fired up and ready for tonight? Hell yeah. 877-867-1670. Hit us up, 877-867-1670. Joe says, hey, Bill, I saw you. Oh, he saw you yesterday. Thank you very much. He saw you over at the gym. Didn't want to say anything. Wanted to say hi. You're looking good. I wanted to ask you a question about Mizorowski. Do you have any concerns about him throwing 103-plus? Do you think he's just getting stronger, or do you think he's getting more snap in his arm? And how much can one person throw before the – you know, Joe, he said before the arm gives out. Joe, I don't want to think about that. I just want to think that whatever Miz is doing – remember, they talked about he put – how much weight did he put on in his lower body with leg strength and conditioning? They just said it the other day. That he ended up, Sophia Minner during the game had a whole piece on Miz and the leg strength that they worked on because he's got such a kind of a tall, lanky frame. So they worked on his legs. I think it was like 20 pounds or something like that, where he worked on his legs, not only strength, but the conditioning. So he could throw high end throughout an entire game. And I can't remember what the total was, but Joe, I'm not worried about that. I do. I think a lot of Brewers fans always wait for the other shoe to fall, so unfortunately. But I'm not worried about that. I'm just happy that Miz is going out and throwing good baseball and leading the, you know, majors in strikes and pitches over 100 and, you know. And he's getting it done with stuff. He's not getting it done with just straight heat. He's getting it done with stuff. He's got good movement on a swerve. He's got good movement on his changeup. So I'm happy. I'm happy with it. I'm not going there. That's the waiting for the other shoe to fall, scared of reality mentality. Just enjoy it, man. Just enjoy it. 877-867-1670. Stay tuned. We got a whole lot more to get to. This portion of the program brought to you by, let's go back out to the western portion of the state of Wisconsin, our friends at Buzzard Billy's on Pearl Street in La Crosse. Weather's been beautiful. Tables are outside, so get ready. It may not be great over the next couple of days, but certainly by the weekend it'll start warming back up. Always a good time. Go in there on Fish Fry Friday. You can get the shrimp Alfredo with a little bit of the Cajun spice to it. You can get the fish. Or, if you're like me, I love the poutine, which is awesome. Wisconsin beer cheese soup, fantastic. They've got a tremendous quesadilla out there. You don't have to go get a big meal to get yourself full. It's awesome. Buzzard Billy's, love it. Starlight Lounge, upstairs, craft cocktails, all kinds of good stuff. Personally, love that Snickers cocktail. They've got a cream to mint cocktail. They've got a, what is it? I can't remember what the name of it is, but they got a green mint cocktail like a martini. It's fantastic. Love that too. 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Or if you get all three, Then you make sure you get an Uber. Regardless, Buzzer Billy's downstairs, Starlight Lounge upstairs, Pearl Street in La Crosse, Wisconsin. And they're in that old 1860s brick hotel. Just a beautiful place. Those two places right there in one spot. Absolutely awesome. 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
12: What does it mean to set the tone in this series the way you guys did tonight here in game one?
13: I mean, we know how these series go. You know, you erase it and just keep going. It's not necessarily a game where they're going to ever be intimidated by guys. They don't even know most of our guys' names, you know what I mean? So they're never going to be intimidated by us, but we're not looking for that. We're looking for just turn around and play good again and for us to you know, it's a long season. You know, we're 45 or 46 games in, and it's a long season. So we're just looking to continue to improve any way we can. And I'm proud of our guys. Like I've said all year, I trust these guys. But we got to get better. There's no question. And we got a very young pitching staff, so we've got to have games where we have five ABs. You know, when the lineup turns over five times, then you know good things are happening.
1: Pat Murphy, good things are happening. They did last night, didn't they? Hell yeah. Hell yeah. They were bombing. Yelly bomb. Bowers bomb. Good pitching and then some good relief work. The Brewers walk away with a 9-3 win. Back at it tonight. The Miz on the hill for the crew. After I get off the air today, I am heading out to Suburban Harley-Davidson. So if you're out in that area, I will see you there. Suburban Harley, fantastic. I told you earlier that I took my bike in last, I think it was like Wednesday or Thursday. And they called me back on Monday and they said, hey, we got it in. We're going to get your shocks on. So I had to get some advice. Didn't know which way to go, whether it was air ride or not. And they said, nope, don't do air ride. Too many things can happen to it. We can properly install it, but if anything goes bad, then you're stuck. So I kind of agreed with that. So they put Super Shock Legends on. I can't wait. I can't wait to ride it. I can't wait to feel the difference in the ride and everything that goes along with it. I had a little nick on the rear fender of the paint. They touched it up and they buffed it out and cleaned it up for me. And they said it's washed up. The oil's been changed. The filter's been changed. Fluids have all been checked. Tires are all good. You're ready to go. Come on back out and get it. In just a couple of days, they got it done. They can get your bike ready to go for summer as well. Not to mention they can teach you how to ride. And tonight, if you're out in the Cedarburg area, it's Wednesday night, or Tuesday night bike night out at Wayne's Drive-In. So if you're going to go out there, even though you may not ride, depending on what the weather's like, it's pretty warm right now, but still head out to Wayne's, man. That's like a 50s, 60s ice cream burger circular carousel diner. You know, it's pretty cool. And they got a big tent out there, and they have some music and DJs and stuff. And it's just the camaraderie of bike night at Wayne's Drive-In. Tuesday nights out there in Cedarburg, all brought to you by our friends at Suburban Harley-Davidson, family-owned, community-minded, and they are the landing spot this year, again, for the 19th annual Big Unit Poker Run, which benefits Big Unit Foundation and also Fisher House, Wisconsin. We can't wait and say thanks so much to Todd and everybody out there at Suburban Harley-Davidson. So can't wait to get out there and pick the bike up later on today. And I'm dropping Kristen's bike off, too, so I'm going to exchange. She's going to get her oil and everything changed on her bike. She got beautiful, beautiful Road King that she very rarely ever rides, but she's going to get the oil changed and everything on it. So there you go. 877-867-1670, 877-867-1670. That's the phone number. If you want to text us, you can do so. 608-321-1670. Jimmy, been a while, Jim, since you've shot me an email, too, so I appreciate it. Thanks. Glad to hear from you again. He said, first of all, speaking of that, I was glad to hear that Terrell from the north side is still alive and well. I heard him on the program the other day. Also, the fact that the Green Bay Packers have made some changes on the coaching staff, and it's not all in the hands of Matt LaFleur. Maybe they will bring in the culture change and not necessarily rely on Matt LaFleur. I think things are beginning to look up in Green Bay. I like what Goody did this offseason. I think the personnel is better. On to the Brewers and the Cubs. All I have to say is the Cubs can suck it. 9-3 last night. Winner, winner, chicken dinner. There you go. Jim, don't be a stranger. Appreciate it. And I hate the saying winner, winner, chicken dinner. Just so you know. There you have it. There you go. Oh, man, we got all kinds of stuff. Paul says, you were talking earlier about some of the young guys beginning to come up. At what point do you make that decision? If Cooper Pratt really is a better shortstop, why not just play him now? Why would you be so afraid of screwing up chemistry? I think Chuck Freeman said it best. He said, look, they're going to give Joey Ortiz all the time in the world to make sure he can figure it out. If he goes into like some kind of a prolonged slump, yeah, Cooper Pratt's going to make his way up. Also, Murph said, and he's right, there is a big difference between AAA pitching on an in-and-out basis versus every pitcher in the majors being really good. So there's no guarantee that's going to translate just because you bring somebody up. So you probably would want to wait for the opportunity, say an injury or really a prolonged slump. But when you bring them up, you want to bring them up to play. You don't want to bring them up to sit the bench. You want to make sure that he continues to get his at-bats. So Right now, they're winning. It's a fine line. If Joey Ortiz starts costing you ball games because he just is awful at the plate and just has become a sinkhole, that's when you start to look and go, okay, well, maybe we should make a change. Maybe it's time. And as I told you earlier, Matt Arnold was down in Nashville last week. He went down there specifically to look at some of the young guys that are down there. He went down to take a look at these guys. So we'll wait, because obviously what he sees right now, you know, with the Brewers, they know they need more from Ortiz and Renjifo and Hamilton. They've all played those positions on the left side of the infield. Right? They know they need more from them. I mean, between Williams and Pratt, they're on base percentages 460 and 430. Joey Ortiz's on base percentage is 289. Renjifo's is 302, and Hamilton's 261. You know? Now, Matt Arnold, he didn't want to weigh in on what they were considering, if talking about call-ups or anything like that. But as Adam McCowie said, notably, he was just in Nashville last week to check in with the Sounds while his son, Tyler, was playing a baseball tournament in the area. And he wasn't there just to see Pratt and Williams, but the Brewers are also very high on some of the outfield prospects as well, like Luis Lara, some of the young pitchers, recently promoted Tyson Harden, another guy they wanted to take a look at. But those two guys, they're taking a look at hard. Don't make no mistake about it. Brewers looking at ways to improve the team from all angles. But how would those changes, as he puts, be received in the clubhouse? Would a call-up play every day or begin his career in a part-time role to maximize matchups? Would that happen? How would the players on the business end of a demotion handle that? What would it mean for the defense that's been so stellar? What would it mean for the overall organizational depth? Ortiz and Hamilton are optional, but Renjifo, who signed a $3.5 million deal, he's out of major league options. You can't just send him, or otherwise he's gone. You know? The simple thing to say, as he puts it, is who cares? Who cares about all of that? Make the change. But it's a little more complicated from a GM suite perspective than it is, say, from the press box. So right now they're winning, and you don't have to make the change. You don't have to do that. So wait and see. Wait and see. 877-867-1670. 877-867-1670. But it's a great question. It's something, as both players, Pratt and Jet Williams and others, continue to play well. Their averages continue to go up. Their power numbers continue to go up. Their on-base percentage is solid. Their stolen bases are solid. I mean, and they continue to play really good defense. They're going to put that pressure on Joey, and maybe Joey Ortiz is already feeling it. Like, hey, if I don't pick it up, they're going to call these guys up sooner rather than later. You know? And Renjifo the same. Now, both guys have made some spectacular plays at third base and shortstop. Defense-wise, it's been really good. And I said before, how many runs have they taken off the board just by not allowing runners to advance or creating outs where really there might not have been one? Maybe it was a bang-bang 50-50 play, but they're getting the outs more often than not. So you don't know what specifically that comes to. But if you bring up more bat, and there's no guarantee, how many more runs are you going to be scoring if you have more opportunities at the bottom of the lineup than what you have right now? So it's a fine line, man. And I tell you this, it's a great problem to have right now if you're Matt Arnold, where you don't even have guys that are hitting consistently over 230, but yet you're winning ball games. Think about that. Think about that. This portion of the program brought to you by Levine Ice Burner. Whether it's an injury, maybe you just got a contract you need written up, some business stuff that needs to be taken care of, or maybe you want to talk about your living will or your will in general, estate planning for your loved ones so they don't have to pay the price, so to speak. Levine Iceburner. And Brent Iceburner, he's a military veteran, and he brings the same attention to detail to your case and to the courtroom. Also works with Fisher House. That's where I met him. And a really good guy, and does a lot of work pro bono for us, for Big Unit Foundation. They're just great people. Levine Iceburner, all you got to do is call 608-621-2888. 608-621-2888. That's Levine Iceburner. They are trustworthy, and they actually answer the phone. They actually go to court, and they actually build a relationship with you. Imagine that. 608-621-2888. 88. When we come back, we'll talk a little Bucks basketball. Kind of get to, because yesterday, obviously, You know, Darvin Ham was not hired by the Pelicans, so he's still floating around out there. There's a lot of rumors about Giannis floating around out there. Obviously, the Doc discussion continues to linger on. We're going to get into all of that when we return. Stay tuned. We got a whole lot more of the Bill Michael Show coming up.
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20: I'm meteorologist Paul Trombley with your updated forecast.
14: chance of rain showers
20: this afternoon. Otherwise, cloudy skies expected. High temperatures reach up to 57. Winds out of the west, 10 to 20 miles per hour. Partly cloudy skies tonight.
14: Chance for showers.
20: Lows level off around 40. Daytime highs approaching 64. Tomorrow, mainly clear skies.
14: That's the latest forecast on Sports Talk 105.1.
20: Right now, it's 54 degrees.
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21: We get fined for all types of stuff now. You guys get fined a lot?
22: It depends on the coach. So Doc Rivers, he didn't find anybody. Guys were late all the time. Guys were, you know, showing up to film whenever they wanted to show up. Guys were missing meetings. Like, it was one of the craziest things I personally ever experienced. We literally, if the plane took off at 2 o'clock, we weren't leaving until 4:30. I'm being so serious, bro. It was crazy, dog. Guys were an hour late to the plane. It got to the point where I knew not to show up until, like, an hour after they said the plane was taking off. It was crazy.
21: So, who's the teammate that's most likely to be late? Well, all of yours, obviously, because nobody gets fined.
22: Giannis is going to show up whenever he wants.
1: How about that? Giannis, he's going to be the guy that's going to be the team leader in the sense of not being a leader. How about that? All Nation Solar Electric, they bring you this portion of the Bill Michaels Show. And if you are looking for, say, a switch doesn't operate properly, or maybe a light isn't lighting up, or it's flickering or something like that, get a hold of Greg. 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Good stuff. There you have it. All right, let's bring him in. He's the guy that's got all the information regarding all the rumors, all the innuendos, everything that's going on regarding the Milwaukee Bucks. Our buddy Jim Ozarski is joining us on the hotline. Jim, how you doing, pal?
23: I'm good, Bill. I'm good.
1: So let's start off with the Miles Turner trade rumors now that he's let the cat out of the bag that Giannis is the largest culprit of not obeying the Doc Rivers policies.
23: Well, what's the Doc Rivers policy, Bill?
1: Well, this is true. This is true. Good point.
23: You know, so let's just rewind it back for listeners who probably missed this. So right after Doc was fired / retired / quit, whatever you want to call it, that week, Bill, he went on Bill Simmons and admitted he didn't hold players accountable for whenever they arrived. And basically also admitted he was pretty much done once the season started. Like, he was already on the golf course. And so, look, I'm not saying players taking advantage of that is the right thing, right? Like, if you have a coach who's not going to set a standard, you know, and allow the players to sort of self-police or show up on time on their own volition, and they don't, look, they're professionals. You would think, hey, Doc clearly thought this was a team that could handle that, and very clearly they couldn't. And then I don't know if he tried as the year went on to bring rein it back in, but at that point, Bill, you know, you start losing the cat out of the bag. You would ask me a long, long time ago, you know, did Doc ever lose the team? Did Doc lose the team? And I always struggled with that answer because you kind of go with what you see, what you hear. But clearly, Bill, he'd never had the team in order to lose it, and I think it starts with this type of thing.
1: Does this? Because to me, with what Miles Turner had to say, it reflects more poorly on Giannis than it does on Doc. Would you agree?
23: Maybe. Look, Bill, we never heard any of this, meaning the best player on the team, the two-time MVP, being late to things with Mike Budenholzer.
1: right?
23: And of that nature. And even in the last couple years before the season with Doc, you never heard, you know, guys being late. If anything, it was sort of the opposite. You heard, you know, these veteran guys, Chris, Brooke, Pat Connaughton, Bobby, like putting the work in and doing their thing. So I'm not excusing Giannis. If Miles says he's the guy who's late all the time, who am I to know? You know, I don't fly on the team plane. I'm not on the team buses. But if he says he's late, then he's late. And does it look bad? Of course it looks bad or sounds bad. But I just feel it's just another one of those things, Bill, when you win 32 games and your best player plays 36 and you're a bad squad. Like, this is just the stuff that comes out. This is stuff that happens.
1: So how do we then move forward and looking at this as, okay, if Giannis checked out, does that then reinforce the, hey, I want out of Milwaukee stuff? Or is it just he kind of realized this season was going south, the change was made, Taylor Jenkins is, you know, all over it, he wants to keep Giannis? Or do we just look at all these different rumors that seem to make things relatively inevitable that there's going to be some trade deal done? I guess it's more pointing towards Giannis not being here than is being here, but how do you take all of that?
23: Yeah, I think it's two different things. I think him, if Miles is correct, that Giannis was late all the time to everything, and I'm not entirely sure that's what he meant. But I would say that was more him being checked out on the head coach, Bill. I mean, Giannis was on the record several times this year talking about needing more accountability, needing more structure from the coaching staff. He said this in several post games this year. And I think that, and when I talked to him about Taylor being hired, couldn't have been more effusive. Loved the culture that was established in Memphis. Obviously, Taylor Jenkins was on Mike Budenholzer's first staff in Milwaukee. So I think this Giannis issue had more to do with Doc. I don't think that's a, I'm done with the Milwaukee Bucks. Now, look, John Horst, well, first of all, ownership and John Horst have said, you know, they're willing to take calls on Giannis, Bill. And so I don't think this has to do with that. I think it's ownership still trying to decide, what do we want to do with this franchise over the next 5 years? Is it with Giannis or is it not? And I still think they're in that decision-making process.
1: I would agree with you. I guess where there's smoke, maybe there's a little bit of fire. And I think teams would be stupid that have assets not to call to say, hey, would Giannis become available? Because this is really kind of it. I mean, if he signs a Supermax here, his values for the next 2 years is going to be high. And then after that, you would assume it's going to begin to decline because of his age and probably the wear and tear on his body. So this is kind of it for any team to grab that brass ring and go after Giannis. What about the rest of the team? I mean, if they say the Miles Turner experiment didn't work and they're going to trade him away and they may move other pieces, they've got some additional things to spend, they've got a draft choice. What about the remake of this team in a different vision? How drastically different will it look coming onto the hardwood next year?
23: Yeah, that's question 1B after the Giannis answer, right, Bill?
1: Yeah.
23: I mean, it's going to look different even if they decide, yeah, let's do this. Giannis is still a top five player. We think he's going to be that. Let's retool. You're still probably trading Kyle Kuzma and or Bobby Portis. You might move off this 10 pick. Just for reference, Bill, the number 10 pick last year was used in the deal to get Kevin Durant. Now, look, you know, Houston traded better players in Dylan Brooks and Jalen Green than the Bucks have, but you know, you can get a really good player if you use the 10 pick and that sort of deal. Now, if they decide to move on from Giannis, Bill, I mean, John Horst would not want to call it a teardown, but what's the purpose of having 30-year-old Miles Turner? What's the purpose, right, of having 31-year-old Bobby Portis? What's the purpose of having 31-year-old Kyle Kuzma? It doesn't make a lot of sense. Yes, you still have to field the team. Yes, the Bucks would want to win 41 to 44 games and make the playoffs. But I think if you're trading Giannis, you might as well just rebuild and retool around maybe the best player you're getting back for him. Miles probably fits. Like, well, let's just throw him out there, Bill. Paolo Banchero, he can't shoot. Having a stretch five works with Paolo Banchero. If you trade for Jalen Johnson in Atlanta, Jalen also could use a stretch five. So Miles probably has more value with the team going forward with or without Giannis, Bill, at least for another year. But that said, he was on a team that was three quarters away from winning the finals last year, Eastern Conference Finals 2 years ago. He still is going to have a lot of value as a winning player, even if his podcast might open some doors or make maybe coaches are, ooh, you know, what might this guy say? But he'd probably have the most trade value of any veteran outside of Giannis, Bill. So, yeah, I think that's the 1B. Where is John Horst and ownership going with their best player? And I think all those other answers follow after that.
1: I've seen a couple of deals that have been kind of floated out there. One of them, if OKC, if they lose, they're talking about, well, maybe they move Holmgren for Giannis. Now, to me, Holmgren for Giannis, I don't think I'd do that straight up. I mean, obviously, there's going to be more assets involved in that. And then I see the Tyler Hero package with numerous draft picks and players coming from Miami, which basically guts their team and puts Giannis on a team, kind of an exile down in Miami. I don't know what benefit there is to Giannis if he gets traded. Certainly, I can see it for the Bucks. But if Giannis gets traded and they gut a team to do it, then he's going from the frying pan into the fire where he doesn't have a legitimate shot of winning a championship in the next couple of years.
23: Yeah, and that's part of this for him, Bill. Look, even if he looks at this roster for next year and John Horst can't quite get it to, you know, find, like, first of all, there's no guarantee. But, you know, oh, this is for sure an Eastern Conference favorite. The issue is, yeah, if they trade him for anybody, Bill, it's you're pretty much decimating that team for another year anyway. Now, you mentioned Miami. I don't know why, again, if you're the Bucks, why you want to trade Giannis to the East. Because if you're already going to be rebuilding and trying to reset as a middle-tier playoff team, do you really want to face Giannis in the playoffs all these years? Probably not. Now, Oklahoma City, Bill, this is, I mean, maybe John Horst has his fingers crossed. Maybe the Thunder, who won 62 games, get beaten because they have no answer for Victor Wembanyama. Now, Sam Presti down there doesn't make rash moves, doesn't do a lot of dumb things. But if they have no answer for Vic, Giannis is the answer, Bill. Like, for the next 3 years, Giannis is the only player in the league that can put Victor in the basket. We've seen it. Vic has no answer for Giannis on the defensive end. And Giannis can actually defend him in the post. Now at 31, 32, can he go out to 30 feet? No. So I would say, I guess, Bill, John Horst's dream, if it's a dream, would be Jalen Williams, maybe A.J. Mitchell, Kayson Wallace, some of those really good young guys as salary filler, and then, you know, some of those future Oklahoma City picks. So, but Sam Presti, would he do that 1 year after winning a title, after winning 62 games? Hard to say.
1: Jim, great stuff as always, pal. We appreciate it. And as things continue to wind down, we will talk again real soon, okay?
23: Yep. Talk to you soon, Bill.
1: There you go. That's our buddy Jim Ozarski for a couple of minutes talking to Bucks basketball, among other things, and where the Bucks kind of go from here. Now we just kind of wait for the rest of the offseason to kind of play out. Let's do this. We're going to take a quick break. We'll come back, set you up for more Brewers baseball, Brewers and Cubs coming up tonight. Excited about all of that good kind of stuff. Stay tuned. We got a whole lot more of the Bill Michael Show. It's coming up here in just a couple of minutes, so don't go anywhere. We'll be back right after this.
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1: Tonight is a face-off against the Cubs in the second game of their series. The Big Righty has been locked in of late, having not given up a run in nearly a month and striking out nearly 10 batters per appearance over his last three outings. But he's not the only one pitching well right now for the crew. So too is Shane Drouhan. The reliever gave Milwaukee four strong innings last night. He has now allowed just three earned runs in seven appearances since returning to the majors in mid-April. Plenty about the 26-year-old stands out for manager Pat Murphy.
2: His poise and making pitches, he's very capable. Fastball, cutter, curveball, slider. Very capable since spring training. And again, he had the hiccup in his first outing at Boston, but, you know, it's 32 degrees, can't grip the baseball, and he's facing his former team, you know, the whole thing. But I even think in that game he showed signs. But, yeah, he's another great pickup.
1: The Cubs are countering Mizorowski with Ben Brown. Righty was a reliever to start the year, but this will be his third start of the season. He's 1-1 with a 1.60 ERA. He's allowed just one earned run in his last 10 appearances. First pitch is slated for 6:40.
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1: Well, there were some big moves within the Packers front office this morning with a number of guys receiving promotions. That included Director of Football Operations Milt Hendrickson moving into the Vice President of Player Personnel role. Makes him the number two behind GM Brian Gutekunst, and it fills the void left by John Eric Sullivan when he was hired as the new GM in Miami. With this Wisconsin Sports Zone Network update, I'm Zach Heil, Print.
4: Inserts himself into this series, his second home run in as many days.
5: Are you kidding me? Wow. 409 feet, 109 miles per hour off the bat. Doesn't matter if the wind's blowing in or out for that absolute rocket of a bomb right here by Christian Yelich. That's a hanging sweeper.
2: Good things tonight for sure. We swung the bat against a very good pitcher. We had a good approach. Yelly hitting that first ball out of the park certainly makes everybody relax when your leader's on it. Obviously, other guys fall into place.
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7: Highlighted Christian Yelich's home run last night, early off show to Imanaga, and then Pat Murphy after the game, talking about the offense, but specifically shouting out Christian Yelich, just kind of showing up and getting the ball rolling. And I'm kind of a sucker for that stuff with Christian Yelich. I've mentioned this a couple of times last week. I think we might have even talked about it yesterday. I know he's hurt a lot. I know he makes a lot of money. I know he only DHs, but I still have a soft spot for that guy. And think he plays a really important role for this team, even off the field, as clubhouse voice, clubhouse leader, and kind of the mouthpiece for the organization. Again, we roll our eyes in the spring when Christian Yelich says the things that he always says. You know, we're the Brewers. No one ever takes us seriously, but we're always good. That's our standard. That's our expectation. You know, and every once in a while he's asked, especially in spring training, what do you think about Freddie Peralta getting traded away? What do you think about Corbin Burns getting traded away? And Yelich just kind of gets it. He kind of gets what the organization is trying to do and the way that they operate, and speaks very well and communicates that well, I think, publicly as an ambassador for the team. And I think his role in that clubhouse is really important, too. So anytime Murph talks about that, and anytime certainly hits a home run in a big rivalry game, just get a little feeling. So that's where we'll start tonight. We'll start with the Brewers. I think I have a little bit of a bad habit, and I'll admit to it, where we start the show with the Brewers, and then we probably go a little bit too long. And I know some of you, you like baseball talk. Maybe you tolerate baseball talk, but you maybe want a little bit, you know, let's mix in some football. Let's mix in some basketball. So we're going to do Brewers for a couple segments, then we're getting to the Packers. We'll get back to the Brewers to start hour number two. And then I want to react to a couple things from last night. Crazy good night of sports. If you were willing to flip back and forth and stay up late. Game 7 between the Canadiens and the Sabres. Very good overtime hockey in game 7. And then game 1 of the Western Conference Finals. Maybe the best basketball game or one of the best basketball games of the year. So all of that on the docket, and we'll kind of switch back and forth. So I'm not going to drag out our Brewers conversation for the first hour and a half. And then, oh, by the way, before we sneak out of here, is a Packers thought. And then we're done. I probably shouldn't do it that way. So that's kind of the layout, the rundown for tonight. I'll take your calls throughout. 608-321-1670 if you're interested in joining. And you can jump in on the live stream as well. Comment along and watch the show if you're interested. The Wisco Sports Zone app, the best way to do that. The show also has a YouTube channel. You can also see it on my Twitter page. You can follow me at Wisco Grant. Let's start with the Brewers. They won 9-3 last night. I am a loser. I'm a child. I'm petty. I'm immature. I will cop to it all 100%. These games are absolutely my Super Bowl. Absolutely, absolutely, absolutely. Brewers Cubs is my Super Bowl. These games are everything to me. I get nervous to the point where I'll just watch the game cast on my phone. I will listen on the radio. I'm not comfortable at all sitting and watching a Brewers Cubs game because these games mean that much to me. They're my Super Bowl. I'm admitting to it. It's loser behavior, but I recognize it. I cop to it 100%. Last night, I listened to the first 4.5, 5 innings, just walking around my neighborhood. Now it was a beautiful night and I like to walk, but I was like Brad Pitt in Moneyball. I'm listening to the radio and I'm walking around. I can't sit still. I can't watch it on TV. I get too worried because these games mean too much. Brewers Cubs is a great rivalry. It's how you can tell that it's meaningful and that it's important is when you get nervous, but also the council thing too. I don't want to live in a world where Craig Council is ever going to Chicago, going to the rival and pulling one over on my team. I'm just never going to be acceptable with him succeeding at a level higher than my team. Is that the ultimate goal? No, of course. The ultimate goal is a World Series, which is why I'm admitting, yes, I'm a child. I'm a loser because these Brewers Cubs games are my Super Bowl. So to win last night the way that they did 9-3, waking up this morning, I do a hit on our Rock Morning show with Brian and Gene. Rock Mornings on 95.7 and La Crosse, where they've been on forever, and the X up in Eau Claire as well. By the way, happy birthday to Simpson. I missed his birthday party on Friday. I feel bad. I was busy. I'm sorry. I'll make 51 next year if he has another party. But I told him this morning, I feel like the Packers won yesterday. You know, during football season, when the Packers win on Sunday, there's nothing better. Waking up on Monday morning knowing, hey, it's a victory Monday. Maybe I'll listen to a little sports talk today to celebrate, to really just bathe in it, to roll like a pig in slop. I'm going to roll around in it. I'm going to maybe listen to Locked On Packers today when I normally wouldn't, or Pack-A-Day. Or I'm going to listen to all 4 hours of the Bill Michaels show. Damn it. You know why? Because the Packers just won, and I just want to bask in it. I want to roll around it. I want to smell like it. I want to taste it. And normally that's a feeling that's mostly reserved to football season, because there's no regular season NBA game or no regular season baseball game in a season of 82 or a season of 162 that could just mean that much, because football means that much. Scarcity. There's that few games. They all mean that much. But Brewers Cubs comes close. And yes, I fully am aware that makes me a loser. But last night's game, very satisfying, not just in the win, which should be satisfying in its own right, but it's the way we got it. You're telling me, oh, we're going to get a big night from Christian Yelich, a home run from Christian Yelich, 2 hits, 2 RBIs, a walk on top of it. I tweeted this last night just kind of as a offhand little joke, a quip I thought was funny. But I have to pat myself on the back. I think it's a great tweet. I think it's a great point. The feeling that I get when Christian Yelich hits a home run, I tweeted out Wisco Grant, Yelich home runs make you want to send your dad a text. Like, there's some games, my dad's a big Brewers fan. I'm a big Brewers fan, right? I grew up, the Brewers were always on. But if Joey Ortiz hits a go-ahead single in the sixth inning, I'm a big Brewers fan, right? I grew up, the Brewers were always on. But if Joey Ortiz hits a go-ahead single in the sixth inning, I'm not going to probably text or call my dad.

so much I feel romantic about my father. Although I do love my father. We should all love our father. Should text our parents more often. But Yelich hits a home run. It's like, I got to text my dad. So for the Brewers to beat the Cubs and for Christian Yelich to play a big role, and I don't know this to be true, but I'd reckon that the Brewers really wanted to take it slow with Christian Yelich, first with the adductor strain and then with the back. And I'm willing to bet that Yelich lobbied pretty hard to get back for this Cubs series and to be on the field game one at Wrigley. Because, again, I think pretty highly of the guy. I know he's sucked in the postseason, and I know he'll go through stretches where he kills worms on the right side of the infield, and you know he's a loose ground ball to the right side just waiting to happen. I know he's not a perfect player. He's hurt a lot. He makes a lot of money. But I think he plays a really important role on this team, and he's this generation's Ryan Braun. Christian Yelich now is playing the role that Ryan Braun played when I was growing up, where it's like, hey, lots of guys might come and go. I really liked Carlos Gomez when he had his run, and I really liked Luke Croy, and obviously J.J. Hardy and Corey Hart, Mike Cameron, Ricky Weeks, all those guys. But Braun was kind of the guy. He was the representative Brewer, for better or worse at times. And I feel the same way about Christian Yelich, and I think Yelich represents the team. I mean, I'll just come out and say it. I mean, he never got suspended for steroids, but I think he represents and speaks for the team and is a mouthpiece for the team and the organization, the way they're trying to go in a way that even Ryan Braun wasn't. And I think it matters and it's important. And I hope that as long as Christian Yelich is here, he's doing it like this, because I get a feeling from watching him succeed that I don't get from anybody else. And I think that matriculates through the lineup. You don't need to take my word for it. Just listen to Pat Murphy. He talked about it multiple times after the game. He's like, yeah, when your leader shows up and is ready to go and is locked in and makes a big play early, I think that gets the ball rolling. Like, you know, there's an alternate universe in which, what about in the first inning last night? Let me just pull up the play-by-play. Sproat starts and he walks the first two guys. What if Bregman comes up and hits a bomb and it's 3-0, or Happ or Suzuki? What if they have a big hit? I don't know that the rest of the game goes dramatically different, but I think it's certainly on the board. Yelich strikes first, sets the tone for the rest of the team, and everybody follows. Again, I don't think I'm grasping at straws there, barking up the wrong team, because the manager of the club said exactly that. You heard that soundbite in the intro. When the leader shows up, when the leader strikes first like that, it just kind of sets the tone and locks everybody in. So not only is beating the Cubs very satisfying, again, I'm a loser, but Christian Yelich homering and getting another RBI double in that effort just adds a little bit extra for me. And I also think, as a Brewers fan, you know, we got to find satisfaction, and we have to find enjoyment in certain parts of Major League Baseball that other fan bases don't. Like, it's kind of our reality in the offseason where, you know, Corbin Burns is going to get traded, or Devin Williams is going to get traded, or this offseason Freddie Peralta is going to be traded. And that's a trade that teams really aren't expected to win. Just listen to, you know, I hate using the national media, but just listen to anybody who covers the league at large talk about these deals. It's like, you're trading away Corbin Burns, you're not going to get representative value back. You're trading Devin Williams, you're not going to get representative value back. Freddie Peralta, your ace, you're trading him away. Aren't you trying to win? Aren't you trying to make a World Series? You're not going to get representative value back for Freddie Peralta. So as Brewers fans, we kind of need to get our rocks off, and we kind of need to find some enjoyment in winning those trades, and being sharper and being smarter, and Matt Arnold, you know, replacing Freddie Peralta or Corbin Burns or Devin Williams with a couple younger guys who are just as good or are going to be big representative parts of the future. And I don't know that he did that fully in the Devin Williams trade. Caleb Durbin isn't here anymore, although he, you know, made another trade with him. It's working out pretty good. I don't know that the Corbin Burns trade has been anything awesome. You get an everyday starting shortstop who plays wicked defense. I guess D.L. Hall has certainly shown flashes. I think this year is going to be really telling. If he's a stable member of the bullpen who gets big outs all year, all right. But it's taken him a couple of years to settle into a role. He was hurt early and often. I think the two trades they made this offseason have been very satisfying so far. First and foremost, the Freddie Peralta trade that netted them Brandon Sproat and Jett Williams. Now, Jett Williams is actually getting better in AAA. I think there's a chance he might be up here at some point this year. We'll see. Be a big part of the production, or lack thereof, that they can get from Renifo, or the progression that they expect or they seem to expect from David Hamilton, or who knows what happens with Joey Ortiz. Jett Williams might be up here, but just the Brandon Sproat of it all. Last night, I think that's about the best possible start you could have expected from Brandon Sproat. It's a hilariously Sproat outing. He walks the first two guys of the game and then retires the next however many guys in order. He takes a

0: no-hitter into the fifth with an 8-run lead. And it's like, of course this Brandon Sproat guy is shoving. The Brewers were always going to win the Freddy Peralta trade. This is so obvious. And then, of course, he can't get out of the fifth. He finishes 4 2/3. Drouin takes it the rest of the way. It's just really funny to me, and it's so perfectly Brandon Sproat that, again, just to reiterate, he takes a no-no into the fifth and has an 8-run lead, and he can't finish the fifth to be the pitcher of record. That's funny. That's uniquely Brandon Sproat. That's a uniquely Brandon Sproat type of situation. But he looked awesome. He looked great. The stuff is there. The swing and miss is there. He had 5 strikeouts in 5 innings, didn't allow a hit. And as we talked about on last night's show, probably the right type of night to have a guy like that on the mound with stuff and with swing and miss and someone who can induce ground balls, because like Freddy Peralta in that instance, fly ball pitcher. I don't want a fly ball pitcher in the game in that type of environment. Ball gets up in the air, carries out for everyone other than Jake Bowers, except for the one no doubter that he hit. Jake Bowers, just as a side note, could have like 5 home runs in the last 2 or 3 games. If they were in a better ballpark, a smaller ballpark than Target Field with better wind conditions. I was surprised that one of his earlier swings last night didn't carry and didn't get caught in the basket. Like Jake Bowers is on a tear and could have a couple more home runs if not for some different, you know, environmental circumstances, but that's neither here nor there. Brandon Sproat was excellent. And if that wasn't enough, if that wasn't satisfying enough, Brewers fans, we get to circle back not to the Freddy Peralta trade, but to the Caleb Durbin trade last night, not with Kyle Harrison, who's been excellent. He'll pitch Wednesday. He'll pitch tomorrow. But the Shane Drouin fellow, who was kind of the throw-in probably in the Kyle Harrison, Caleb Durbin trade. Shane Drouin looked awesome last night. He had a couple of at-bats. I can't remember what inning it was where he sat down Alex Bregman on 3 straight pitches. It's like, oh my God, man. I think the at-bat went strike on the inside corner. Contreras challenged, caught the edge. And then it might have been a changeup at the bottom of the zone or a fastball, something at the bottom of the zone, caught the edge. And then he blows one by Bregman high on the inside, 1-2-3, sits him down. It's like, dude, it's not just Sproat, who looked really good in a unique Brandon Sproat way. It's not just Kyle Harrison, who's been excellent this year. He'll go tomorrow. But now it's like, oh, the other pitcher they got, who's kind of making a home in the bullpen, now he's throwing four and change, 4.1 innings last night, 5 strikeouts. It's like, okay. So even that guy is shoving. So to conclude and to wrap up my opening remarks here, isn't just very satisfying to beat the Cubs. Again, I'm a loser. I cop to it. But to do it in a game that featured a Christian Yelich home run and a double, and in a game where the only two pitchers you used were Brandon Sproat and Shane Drouin, both were awesome. One came back in the Freddy Peralta trade and one came back in the Caleb Durbin trade. Okay. Like, yeah, if you're trying to fire me up as a Brewers fan, that checked all the boxes. You beat your rival, Yelich had a moment, and oh yeah, Matt Arnold gets to say, hey, look what I got this offseason. Look who, Freddy Peralta's gone? Get a load of this guy. Oh, we traded Caleb Durbin. You all thought, what the heck? Oh, look at this guy. Very funny. Very satisfying. When your Brewers thoughts on the other side, 608-321-1670. We'll be right back.
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6: Mike's in Gloucester. Lead us off today, Mike. What do you got?
7: Caleb Durbin is the worst baseball player I've ever seen grace a Red Sox uniform. And if you ever see Greg Weissert picking up the f***ing ball in the bullpen, game's over.
0: Well said.
8: Well, yeah, it was well said.
0: Right,
8: yeah.
0: Out of the chute.
8: That's pretty much how I would say it.
0: Stone and Natick, go ahead. What do you got?
9: So, two things on the Red Sox. They don't just suck, but they're also a laughing stock. And Breslow should not be allowed to trade with the Brewers anymore. Your thoughts?
0: Do not deal with these teams that know what they're doing.
8: Mm-hmm.
0: I mean, he shouldn't be allowed to deal with anyone. I continue. I do it for you. I pour through hours of East Coast Sports Talk Radio to try to find the sound of angry Red Sox fans complaining about Caleb Durbin. It's not an anti-Caleb Durbin thing. He basically got traded to baseball Siberia. The Red Sox have fired all their coaches. He's not exactly in the best spot over there. But, I mean, dude, be active in your own rescue. He's got 139 at-bats. He's hitting 165. And we're almost to Memorial Day. Caleb, you got to pick it up, buddy. Come on. Come on. But the Caleb Durbin trade allowed Kyle Harrison to get to the Brewers. He'll go tomorrow. And Shane Drouin, who was a stud last night. He was outstanding. And it's those moves, it's those transactions as Brewers fans. We got to find entertainment and join that. Oh, and also Jake Bowers, you know, making, you know, $2 million or whatever it is, having a better slash line than just about anybody on the Cubs. So a very satisfying win last night. We'll talk Brewers here for another segment and take your calls. And then I want to cover some NFL things. 608-321-1670, Wisco Sports Show. Who's this?
10: Grant, good afternoon. It's Corey out of Marshall. How you doing?
0: I'm well, Corey and Marshall. What do you think?
10: Well, I just want to say I would never denigrate you talking Brewers for a long time. It's baseball season. That's what we do. We talk about, as you like to say, things that are relevant on a radio show. So I appreciate the Brewers talk. Not a problem on my end. It's better than the 20th different take on is Jordan Love the guy. So we go from there. But yeah. I say with the crew here, you're talking about what kind of gets our rocks off as fans. Mine is when they're pounding on the Cubs and taking Delta ass, and Jake Bowers is blasting homers after doing their Green Bay sucks chants. That was a great theater. I have an idea for you too, Grant,
0: mm-hmm.
10: to decrease your anxiety as far as like watching these games. As you know, prefer the theater of the mind, the radio.
0: Mm-hmm.
10: And I do find it more cathartic, actually, than watching it. Like, it's more of because the stories, like, how they kind of, like, just start talking and stuff. And this is, like, real talk. Like, it's just more, like, easier to kind of, like, because you're so busy in your mind seeing, like, what the hell is actually going on that you don't have really time to worry, if that makes sense. Versus watching on TV, it's all right there, and you see kind of like the reactions of the fans and all this other stuff. And on the radio, you're just hearing it. So you say, okay, well, yeah, I can hear them chanting Green Bay sucks. And also you just hear the belt of the bat. So that's just a friendly piece of advice, but I would never knock the broomstick out of your hand and tell you how to fan. But that's what I found over time. And because the radio is portable, you can kind of take it or leave it wherever you'd like to go. And you could turn up and down the volume as need be, as it were.
0: Yeah. I mean, when I eventually, I appreciate it, Corey. And when I eventually, you know, settled in last night and the Brewers had a lead, like I was kind of at that point switching back and forth between that and the baseball and the hockey game. And I saw somebody on the live stream. It might have been AJ. Great point. I think last night was a better sports night. Just a secondary point here, because nothing was on a streaming service. So I could switch in my DirecTV from Brewers to basketball to hockey. I didn't have to jump over to Amazon, because if the NBA game was on Amazon last night, I'm not getting there. At least not until the baseball's done, not until the hockey's done. But everything was on cable. NBC was the hockey on ESPN, I believe. And the Brewers were on Brewers TV. I'm just kicking back and forth. So that made it better last night. But I did listen to a majority of the game on the radio. I listen to most of the games on the radio. Because after work, especially this time of year, it's outside. I'm making dinner. I'm doing something. I need my hands. I can't be glued to a TV. At least not until I'm getting ready for bed. You know. But that's just a me thing. You don't care about that. 608-321-1670. Wisco Sports Show. Who's this?
11: Hey, Grant. It's Justin on French Island.
0: Hey, what's going on, Justin? Hell yeah. What's up?
11: Hey, so yeah, just a quick point where you're talking about with the apps. Like, why can't they just be snappier? Why is it like, okay, I'm going to switch over to Amazon. Like you said, 5 minutes later, I finally have it up and I'm watching. That's just so irritating.
0: And by that time, it's time to go back to the other thing because the commercial breaks over.
11: Yes, the commercial's over. But I just had two quick points I wanted to make. One was, I don't know if you saw last year when the Brewers were like really hot, Big Cat from like Pardon My Take, he had this tweet. It was like, I'm pretty sure the Brewers are cheating, but I can't figure out how.
0: Yeah.
11: And I feel like that is exactly how you feel sometimes. The Brewers, like, they take these pitchers and they're like, good. And then it's just, they wouldn't be good elsewhere. It's like, how do they keep doing it? And then my other point is Rengifo. Like, he has all the accessories. He has the mannerisms. He just looks like he's like an all-star, but he sucks. Like, it's just, you want him to be good. You think he's going to be good, but he's terrible.
0: So, the funny thing is, Justin, appreciate the call. Rengifo got it going there for a week or two. Look, I think if Rengifo is a platoon third baseman and he's hitting 7th, 8th, or 9th, you could do a lot worse. I think at some point the Brewers will try to do better with Jet Williams, I would think. His numbers continue, as do Cooper Pratt's, to trend up in AAA, which is what you want from your good players. They move up a level, they figure it out, and their numbers improve to the point where it's like, we got to call him up. He's accomplished everything at this level, or we got to move him up from AA to AAA or what have you. I think at some point they'll try to get better there this season. But if Luis Rengifo is a platoon third baseman and he's hitting in the bottom third of the lineup, you could do a lot worse. Now, it was funny last night. I was listening to the radio broadcast, and it was the fourth inning. What was their big inning? What did they score? Four runs in the fourth. Grindle and Maurer, who I'm really starting to enjoy as a duo, by the way. I've kind of been indifferent on Josh Maurer for a long time. He's pretty witty. He's funny. He's got a different voice than the other two. I'm kind of starting to enjoy Josh Maurer. And they were pointing out that I believe before Rengifo came up in the fourth, there were three swings and misses total. Showed it. Like, he just wasn't generating swing and miss, which makes it really, really hard to get through a game. You can pitch to contact, but every once in a while you need to be able to miss a bat with runners on or with the wind blowing out. He just couldn't do it. And as soon as Grindle or Maurer, I can't remember which one, said, well, and the thing is, Shota, they got his number. They only have three swings and misses. Rengifo comes up and strikes out swinging. And then Frelick got the double. Ortiz walked, which, just mind-boggling, by the way, from Imanaga. You can't walk Joey Ortiz to turn things over to Jackson Churi with men on. You just can't do it. And I can only imagine if Shota was a Brewers pitcher and he did that, what Pat Murphy would have to say about him after the game, especially considering how hard he worked Gasser in the postgame presser on Sunday after the Twins game, but showed it not generating a lot of swing and miss until Renifo came up. But again, if he's a platoon third baseman, Justin, and he's playing half the time and he's probably going to get replaced sometime this year by Jett Williams or Cooper Pratt, like those guys on the left side of the infield currently are placeholders. That's how you should view them. And you could do a lot worse than Renifo, including two of the guys in the lineup, Ortiz and Hamilton. He's not always on. Most of the time he's not, but every once in a while, have a great week. He can help you win some games. Caller number three here, Wisco Sports Show. Who's this?
12: Hey, Grant.
0: Yes.
12: How are you?
0: I'm doing good.
12: All right. This is Larry. I just got back from Florida. I talked to Bill yesterday, and I want to say something about you. You make your show feel like we all are your best friend.
0: Oh,
12: like you would go out and have a beer with us and go fishing with us.
0: I would.
12: Go golfing with us. Yeah, you just make the show so fun.
0: Well, thank you, Larry. It's nice to hear. Welcome back from Florida, by the way. Weather turned just in time for you.
12: Man, I got to tell you, hey, I was hanging around a bunch of people from the East Coast, like the Phillies crew and stuff like that. Those teams back there have nothing but respect for the Milwaukee Brewers.
0: Okay.
12: They have no Packers, but they have so much respect for the Milwaukee Brewers. And the people that are Phillies fans, you should hear them talk about how they respect Milwaukee. And it's just great to see that hear that stuff when I'm over there in one of the smallest, you know, baseball communities in the United States. And those guys are like, how in the hell do you guys do that every year? It's so much fun. And the Yankee fans are the same way, too. Although I don't care for their type of fans, but whatever.
0: Very polite way of saying that.
12: Renifo, I got to tell you something. Mm-hmm. He's a scrapper. He reminds me of the type of guy that if you went to a bar, you'd want him right behind you, backing you up.
0: Mm-hmm.
12: You know, he just does everything he can. Like last night when he tried to steal second base, what the heck is he doing taking second base on that hit? But it was fun to watch it at that point of the game.
0: He added some entertainment value.
12: He's got a lot of entertainment value. Some of his swings, I'm like, where did that come from, man? He's swinging inside when the ball's 3 feet outside. He makes the game. He makes the game fun. And I'll tell you one more thing.
0: Go ahead.
12: You gotta have fun when the Brewers win and beat the Cubs.
0: Yes.
12: These people that keep going, well, it's only one game. So what?
0: Those people.
12: The greatest game of the week.
0: It's the
12: greatest. You know?
0: And it's the game that's on today, Larry. I appreciate the call. You're right. Those people. And I understand it's a big sample size sport. It's 162 games. And if you're someone who's like, it's only one game. Okay, well then watch the game and go to bed or check the box score because Sports Talk Radio isn't for you then. We're going to talk about the game every day. We're going to react to the game every day. When the game is on and a player strikes out, I'm going to go, damn it, that player struck out. I'm not going to say, well, it's a long season. There's another thing from Larry's call, and I'm going to call back if you're an everyday listener to opening day when the Brewers won, and I can't remember who it was, called in and said, I actually think it's going to be a silver lining that Jackson Chourio's hurt because it's going to give other guys opportunities to play. And I pointed out that call at the time, and I said, that's the type of takes you get when your baseball team's winning. Because when your baseball team's winning, there's not a single bad thing in the world. Just the sun is shining warmer, the steak is juicier, the lobster is more buttery. Like, it's just, you can look at a bad player and say, hey, I kind of like that guy. And Larry just gave us another example. Add that one to the file. It's like, hey, Renifo, he makes the game more fun. Like, God bless him for trying to get to second on Ian Happ when everybody knew he was getting gunned down. So Larry with an all-time positive spin, but that's the type of spin you get when your team is winning. One more Brewers call here. We'll circle back to the Brewers at 5 o'clock, but I want to talk about the Packers next. But first, Wisco Sports Show. Who's this?
13: Hi, how you doing? This is Tom.
0: Hey, Tom, what's going on?
13: Hey, talking about Ortiz.
0: Yes.
13: Okay. You know he's very close to a Gold Glove outfielder, but what do you think is it in him? Is he not teachable? Is he doing everything wrong? Because, man, if you could put half of his batting into what he does on the field, it's amazing.
0: So you are correct. I don't know what it is. I think the Brewers appreciate the call. We're just going to be quick here because I got to get to a break. I think they still believe, I don't know if they believe in his ceiling or they hope for his ceiling. The Brewers are in a spot right now where they don't have someone banging down the door. Now, in a month, they might have to make a decision like, we want to call up Jet Williams, we want to call up Cooper Pratt at some point. But right now, they can continue to hope and work with Joey Ortiz because, God, the glove is good. If you could just be an average bat. This was getting discussed in a group chat I was in earlier today. Some of the nerds, Spencer Michaelis most notably, was pointing this out, where it's like, well, Joey Ortiz changed his batting stance about 2 weeks ago, you know, for the 100th time. He's swinging at the right pitches. He's not missing as many pitches in the zone. He's still not barely, he's not a power hitter. But Joey Ortiz, over the last 2 weeks, for the most part, has done the things the Brewers would want him to do. Swing at the right pitches. Don't strike out. Don't whiff on pitches in the zone. Don't chase. And if you could do that and play great defense, you can be a part of this lineup at the bottom when all the big sticks are healthy and producing. One more here. Wisco Sports Show. Who's this? Hello.
14: Hi, Grant. This is Riley.
0: Hey, Riley. What's going on? Nice to hear from you again.
14: Oh, I'm doing all right. How about yourself?
0: You know, pretty good. Brewers won, so there's nothing bad in the entire world. Never will be again.
14: Yeah, you know, Shoto just got a little unlucky last night.
0: Yeah, some bad luck. I saw the tweets. There wasn't much unlucky about that performance.
14: Yeah, I think I'm feeling good about Garrett Mitchell against Ben Brown tonight.
0: Why do you got to go and say things like that, Riley? Just the ultimate cool here, man. Why do you got to do that?
14: I don't know. I'm in a positive mood tonight. I think last time I called in, I said that the Brewers were going to come out of the injuries okay.
0: Mm-hmm.
14: I think we're going to continue the momentum. I think it's Mitchell's night tonight.
0: So Mitchell's in center. I see the wind, Riley. Appreciate it. I just got to run. It's blowing left to right and not out. It would have been interesting to see Garrett Mitchell in those conditions last night because he can hit it hard if you just get it up. But tonight is Churio in left, Mitchell in center, Bowers at first, Yelich DHing. So Vaughn's on the pine, Freelix in right, Hamilton at short, Renifo at third base, and Miz is starting. I don't need to do the daily check-in with Garrett Mitchell. We will at some point this week look at his recent performance because there are some interesting trends, but no time tonight. I want to mix in an NFL thing, a Packers thing for our football audience. We'll do that in just a couple minutes. Be right back.
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19: It's time for your sports history moment brought to you by Summer Jam. It was this day in 1935 that the NFL adopted an annual college draft to begin in 1936. 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
25: I'm meteorologist Paul Trombley with your updated forecast. Chance of rain showers this afternoon. Otherwise, cloudy skies expected. Daytime highs approaching 57. Northwesterly winds 10 to 20 miles per hour. Partly cloudy skies tonight. Chance of rain showers. Lows level off around 40. Lots of sunshine tomorrow. High temperatures reach up to 63. That's the latest forecast on Sports Talk 105.1. Right now, it's 53 degrees.
26: The old Green Bay coach has a street named after, by the way, in case Packer fans forgot. And it sounds like a lot of you did. I think the Green Bay Packers versus the Pittsburgh Steelers, monitoring the win total, it's going to be a real fun thing this year. Both playing very tough divisions. Very tough divisions. Obviously, you can make the case that the AFC North, a little easier because of Cleveland, even though I think that Cleveland has a terrific defense and they've improved in a lot of areas too. But I firmly believe that you will see Aaron Rodgers and you will see Mike McCarthy have more wins this year than Jordan Love and Matt LaFleur.
0: That's Adam Schein, Mad Dog Sports Radio. Mix in some football talk for those who tolerate baseball. But Grant, can we mix in just a couple other things? I could probably do 2 hours of Brewers talk this time of year, especially middle of a Cubs series. We'll get back to the Brewers at 5 o'clock, but I want to mix in some other things just for parts of our audience that, can you talk about the Packers just a bit? Grant, give us something. Well, Adam Schein is firing away again. I don't know if he's figured out something. Or I don't know if he has an axe to grind with the Packers or with Jordan Love. Look, if you don't think Jordan Love's that good, fine. And if you don't like the way that the Packers operate, you don't think they're aggressive enough, or you don't think Matt LaFleur's good, that's fine. I'm not saying that the Packers are beyond criticism and or beyond reproach, above criticism from the Cowherds and Nick Wrights and the national Dan Patrick, Adam Schein, you know, the big national sports talkers. You criticize Packers all you want. It's just sometimes it's a little odd from Adam Schein. I remember when Jordan Love first took over, he really got under the skin of Packers fans because he had that segment about how Jordan Love can't play football. Remember that? We had a lot of fun with that. I got a lot of run on Wisconsin Sports Talk Radio. And then Jordan Love turned out to be good. Fine. A lot of people were questioning Jordan Love. It's like, do the Packers even think he's good? He wasn't really flashing in the preseason, or, you know, early on, it didn't look great. And Mark Murphy basically said, like, we'd like to know by Thanksgiving whether or not we got our guys. So, like, it wasn't a foregone conclusion that Jordan Love was going to be awesome. So you have questions, you do a segment about it on the radio or on television, and you're wrong. Whatever. People are wrong all the time. I'm wrong every day. Who cares? But it seems like Adam Schein keeps circling back. And you think the Packers should have fired Matt LaFleur? Fine. Great take. We talk about it all the time. Not just nationally, locally. We've been talking about it for 2 years. We've been having that conversation, that debate. You don't think Jordan Love is a Super Bowl winning quarterback? Fine. Fair. It's the offseason. Go nuts with that topic. I don't know why Adam Schein wakes up in the morning and says, you know a segment I have to do? I think Mike McCarthy and the Steelers are going to win more games than the Packers. Not division rivals. They're not really connected in any sort of way. They don't play each other this year. Well, you know, Mike McCarthy used to coach in Green Bay. It's like, yeah, almost 10 years ago. Well, Aaron Rodgers used to play there. Yeah, you know, 5 years ago now. Stop with the Jets. It's a very bizarre, but whatever. I'll take it. I'll take the content. Maybe the Steelers win more games than the Packers. Maybe not. Here's my point. Here's what I want to talk about. And Michael Wilbon discussed this on ESPN today as well. I'll give you that audio in a sec. I think because Aaron Rodgers is discussed so much as a talk show topic, because Aaron Rodgers is used as fodder so often on debate shows, and a lot of the stories the last couple of years have been, you know, outside of football. And that's not even to, you know, not even the COVID stuff, but like, will he come back? Won't he come back? The darkness retreat, the hand signals. Is he going to Pittsburgh or is he retired? Well, now is he going to pair up with Mike McCarthy? Did he get Robert Saleh fired? Like, all of these juicy sports talk, radio and television topics that are really secondary from football. The subject with the Jets was never, you know, will he win a Super Bowl here? It became clear pretty quickly that he wouldn't. It was, did he get Robert Saleh fired, you know, en route to winning however many games they won? How many games did they win with the Jets that year? Freaking five or whatever. We never talk about the football. And in Pittsburgh, we discussed a little bit of the football last year. They just weren't up to snuff and they weren't cutting the mustard against, you know, the best teams in the biggest moments, or even the Texans, who were outclassed by the Patriots, who almost lost to Jared Stidham, who then got blasted by Sam Darnold and were non-competitive in a Super Bowl. So, like, the Aaron Rodgers, he's always a topic. The topic hasn't been football in a while. And I think for that reason, we've kind of forgotten, or we kind of underplay the fact that he really hasn't been good in a while. Like, I'm not trying to be a jerk, but like, he wasn't good his last year in Green Bay. They missed the playoffs that year.
2: And we had a broken hand.
0: Okay, sure. He had a broken hand. That was 4 years ago. He goes to the Jets. He pops his Achilles in the first game. A year after not being good. So just to recap year by year here. He's not good. Then he blows his Achilles. Then he comes back the next year and is still really not good. Then he gets a year older, goes to a new team, and is still not that good. He was fine last year, and when things lined up and when they had a beatable opponent, and, you know, when he was healthy, he was fine. But that's the thing. Like, as you get older, you don't get healthier. You get hurt more often. We're now going into 2022, wasn't good. 2023, blew his Achilles. 2024, wasn't all that good. 2025, wasn't all that good. Well, now he's coming back for 2026. Guys, can we recognize that, like, it's a great story. I'm glad he's coming back. Excited to follow. And there'll be a worthwhile team to watch on Sunday night, Monday night football, which wouldn't be the case if they're starting, who's the guy from Ohio State? Howard? Will Howard? Or Drew Aller? Like, yeah, I don't want to watch that. I'm not paying attention to that. I'll pay attention to Rodgers. But it's incredible how many people walk around like, well, the Steelers with Rodgers. It's like, he sucked 4 years ago, two teams ago, before an Achilles injury. This is Michael Wilbon on ESPN. A little strong, but I agree with what he said.
3: He's overstated. And by the way, I'm not talking about his career. No. Aaron Rodgers is the first ballot Hall of Famer, a great quarterback for years. He's irrelevant now. What makes him relevant now? This network talking about him every day, day in, day out, as if they're hanging on and waiting for, you know, Patrick Mahomes 3 years ago. He's irrelevant. At this point, he's not LeBron James. He's not Tom Brady. He's not playing that way into his 40s. This whole thing is overstated. I knew when I saw breaking news. What breaking news? The only breaking news about Aaron Rodgers now is that he's retired. That's the breaking news. They're a third place team in their own division. Unlikely to be able to pass Cincinnati or Baltimore this year. We're talking about now. We're not talking about what Aaron Rodgers has been. So all this breathless waiting on Aaron Rodgers, we're going to chronicle it every day. I'm blaming this network.
0: So I'm going to cut it there. There's a little bit more from Wilbon. He's not irrelevant. He's very relevant. He's playing quarterback for the Steelers, and they'll probably be in the mix this year. But I think someone needs to come out and say, like, guys, you know, it's been 4 years. It's been 5 years, actually, since he's even, you know, been on a Super Bowl level contending team. I know they made the playoffs last year, but can we all be honest? They probably wouldn't have if not for injuries to Lamar Jackson, Joe Burrow. I'm not trying to take anything away from Aaron Rodgers. I just want to make sure everyone, like, can we realize it's been 5 years since he's really been on an honest to goodness playoff team and played at a high level? He had a passer rating last year worse than Mac Jones. I'm not trying to pick on him. I'm just saying, I'm just trying to, like, we all realize this, right? The 2024 regular season, his passer rating was scrolling 20th, right below Geno Smith, who the Seahawks couldn't wait to get rid of. So I'm happy Rodgers is back. But I heard Adam Schein's rant today. It's like, the Steelers will win. He always sounds like he has a plug nose. The Steelers will win more games than the Packers. It's like, you guys know it's been like 5 years since Rodgers has had like a really good. I'm not trying to pick on him. I hope he's good this year. It's way more entertaining than what the Steelers would be without him. It's like they're trying to be boring. And Rodgers like, I guess I'll come back. So this is watchable. Like, people have to watch you guys. I guess I'll come back. Give people a reason to pay attention. But you sound insane. If you don't like the Packers, if you don't think the Packers would be good this year, fine. It's a very fair take. But to be like, McCarthy, he won a Super Bowl, remember? He's got a street named after him. It's like, yeah, half the Packers fan base wants him back. We're well aware. Mostly because nobody likes Matt LaFleur. It's been 5 years since he's been any good. It was two teams ago. And one Achilles ago. I don't get it. We all realize this, right? It's been a while since he's been good. He's old. Well, he was hurt last year. Yeah, and the year before, and the year before, and the year before. He's going to get healthier this year? He's probably been in the jungle this offseason eating clay, which is cool. I support that, but that's not going to make you healthy. It's probably not going to make you healthier. Tom Brady stayed healthy because he ate clay. By the way, complimentary. He ate clay. Rodgers is eating clay, you know. Derogatory, probably drug clay. But that's what Tom Brady had to do to stay healthy. Rodgers is not going to be more healthy. So we all realize this, right? I think I'm taking crazy pills. We're going to wrap up the first hour. We'll get back to the Brewers at 5 o'clock, mix in some NBA. It's more Packers talk in hour number two as well. Be right back.
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3: Unlikely to be able to pass Cincinnati or Baltimore this year. We're talking about now. We're not talking about what Aaron Rodgers has been. So all this breathless waiting on Aaron Rodgers, we're going to chronicle it every day. I'm blaming this network, because every time I turn on all of our shows except one, I hear about Aaron damn Rodgers. And again, it makes it sound like I'm criticizing Aaron Rodgers. I'm not. I'm criticizing us. I'm criticizing breaking news. I'm criticizing every day we got to talk about Aaron Rodgers. No, we don't. Well, he's irrelevant, period. Well,
0: irrelevant's a little strong, but I understand where Wilbon's coming from. My take is like, guys, it's been 5 years since he's been good. I know they were okay last year. They won the division, but I mean, I don't think they're a playoff team without Lamar Jackson and Joe Burrow getting injured last year. A couple of texts here. We'll get back to the Brewers at the top of the hour. 715 number, don't have the name. Says, I've listened to you since you started the show. How many ever years ago? It was 8 years ago. And your takes on Aaron Rodgers have flip-flopped so many times, it's hard to keep track of what side you're on. Well, I'm on the side of, trying to just say what's happened. And I don't know if you followed. There's been a lot that's happened with Rodgers over the last 8 years, including he might be done. Oh, he's good again. Oh, maybe he's regressing and the backup might be better. And now he's with the Jets. Now he exploded his Achilles. Now he's with the Steelers. Like, there's been a lot that's changed with Aaron Rodgers. If I just gave you the same take the whole time, I don't know who that's serving. Jay Krebs is still better than half the league, probably three quarters of the league. Man, I don't know. Like, I don't know. I think he's fine. I think he's fine. He'll probably get hurt because he's old and old guys get hurt, especially old guys who have been hurt a bunch. So these are the types of things that people still say about Rodgers. He's still better than most guys. Like, that's what I'm telling you is no, I don't think he is, because he's old and he gets rid of the ball really fast because he doesn't want to get hit. Well, Grant, that's a good thing. Well, sometimes, but a lot of the times, no, you need stuff to develop down the field. And it's not all his fault. I think the Steelers are a bit prehistoric in the way that they've built that team, and their defense makes a bunch of money, and they're not really all that good. So this isn't a Roger Steelers thing. It's the fact that, you know, we got to compare the Packers and the Steelers. And Adam Schein is like, the Steelers will win more games. It's like, I mean, you don't have to like the Packers, man, but that's a weird slant. Rock and Rick asks if Metcalf is still there. Yeah, he hasn't been suspended yet. Oh, the season, we got lots of months before the season starts. Jake from Eau Claire. My biggest problem with Major League Baseball and the Brewers right now is that everything is MLB TV. Do you think it's ever going to come back to cable or any of your typical local channels? I miss when you could watch a game or two a week on TV. Well, MLB TV, Brewers TV is on cable. So if you have cable, you should get it. And if you don't, get a new cable provider. So many of you, this drives me nuts. I'm not yelling at you, Jake, but we get these texts, especially on Bill's show. It's like, I have Hulu Live and the Brewers aren't on there. It's like, then get something that has it. It's not like you're doomed to have the same provider until you die. Now, if you don't want to change it, all right, fine. But then don't be like, well, Hulu doesn't have it. Yeah, they're not going to. No, it will not get cheaper and easier to watch your teams ever. It's not how the world works. Tom from Oak Creek on Sproat says, he reminds me of Freddy Peralta. Electric stuff, long stretches of billions, and a blow-up inning that prevents him from pitching into the seventh or beyond. Tom, you are exactly correct. Perfect segue to get back into the Brewers. After 2 minutes, we'll get the highlights and the updates here from Zach Heilpern. We'll be right back.
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11: Well, the Brewers and Cubs slated to meet again tonight down in Chicago in the second game of their series. Milwaukee took the opener in dominating fashion last night, 9-3, as Jake Bowers hit a home run, drove in four. Christian Yelich had a home run for a second straight day. But manager Pat Murphy knows last night doesn't hold some grand meeting for the season when there are still nearly 120 games left.
12: They don't even know most of our guys' names, you know what I mean? So they're never going to be intimidated by us, but we're not looking for that. We're looking for to turn around and play good again. And, you know, it's a long season. You know, we're 45 or 46 games in, and it's a long season. So we're just looking to continue to improve any way we can. And I'm proud of our guys. Like I've said all year, I trust these guys. But we got to get better. There's no question.
11: Tonight's matchup going to feature Jacob Mizrowski on the mound for the Crew. Comes in 3-2 with a 2.12 ERA. Has not allowed an earned run in any of his last three starts while striking out 29 batters. Chicago will count with Ben Brown. He's 1-1 with a 1.60 ERA. Gone four innings in each of his last two starts. Allowed just one hit while striking out 10. A win by Milwaukee would move them back into first place in the NL Central. First pitch is set for 6:40.
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11: Well, the Packers announced a bunch of promotions within their front office this morning. It includes longtime director of football operations, Milt Hendrickson, being named vice president of player personnel. Makes him second in command behind GM Brian Gutekunst. With this Wisconsin Sports Zone Network update, I'm Zach Heilpern.
14: Number one is the opponent in town.
15: Yes.
14: That's their biggest issue. We could do the council thing.
15: It has been for years.
14: We could do the council thing and say, hey, oh, well, this is this, and we just got to focus on ourselves. Trust me, I have some intel, too. Like, the wheels are turning up there. They know that they've got to figure these guys out. Because at the end of the day, they are 10 games over. And they are doing a pretty good job considering all the injuries. But it just doesn't feel like that because here they come again.
15: Right, 10 games over, you are in first place, but the lead is dwindling. It might be gone after.
14: That's your biggest problem, wearing light blue or whatever their colors are now, dark blue and gold, light blue and gold. When they turn in here on that bus with Pat Murphy, that's your number one biggest problem right there.
12: They don't even know most of our guys' names, you know what I mean? So they're never going to be intimidated by us, but we're not looking for that. We're looking for just turn around and play good again and for us to. You know, it's a long season.
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0: Sam Olmer, Locked On Cubs. Just some fun audio I cut from last night's podcast. I had a couple other comments. Mix them into the show. 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Hour number two, I want to get back to the Brewers, but before I do, I'm just going to do a hard cut here because I think we might have a football call, and I want to, if it's a football call, I want a chance to get this person in before we switch back to the Brewers. 608-321-1670, Wisco Sports Show. Who's that?
16: Well, things ain't always what they seem, so wake up, Grant. It's Mad Max and the Tunnels Under Race Scene.
0: Mad Max, I heard a little bit of your call to Ebo this morning. I was in my car for about 30 seconds. I heard the term sheeple, but I didn't quite get the context, but I'm sure it was an absolute banger. Nice to hear from you.
16: Yeah, actually about that. I was talking about Bill Gates and his genetically modified ticks, and
0: dude,
16: I feel like I should mention that to you, too, just because I know you're an avid hiker. I know you went hiking over the weekend, so watch out for that. Watch out for ticks falling from the sky and ticks that are chasing humans and trying to bite them and getting those meat allergies.
0: I got a tick on the back of my left leg on Saturday. I was ticked, huh? Because I, you know, all these ticks, they got these designer diseases now that the cabal, I'm pretty sure, has engineered some of them. I remember when I was young, Mad Max, I was talking to Ebo about this. You could just go run around in the yard. And if you came home with a tick on you, just pluck it off. It was no big deal. Maybe you got Lyme disease. If you get antibiotics, you know, it was pretty rare. Now it's like, I don't know, man, if you get a deer tick, you watch that thing, call a healthcare provider, you're going to end up allergic to meat or dumping your brains out or body's going to be paralyzed from Lyme disease. Dude, it sucks.
16: Yeah. Anyways. Yeah, it really is a shame.
0: Anyways.
16: It's disgusting. But, so just great win last night. I woke up a little extra fired up this morning. And I agree with your take earlier. Just these games feel like they mean more. Like, yes. You know, like Tuesdays I think suck. I think Tuesdays are the worst days of the week. Like, if this makes sense, Tuesdays feel more Monday-ish than Mondays themselves do to me. I don't know why. That's just how it is. But today I woke up with just an extra pep in my step. But one thing that kind of bothered me though is just I heard Murphy's quote in the news break, just the whole underdog thing. Like, mm-hmm. Oh, these guys don't even know who we are. That's just getting old. I think we need to change our mindset just to like really be the alphas. Just like, yeah, we're the alphas. You know, everyone knows who we are. You know, we're the best team in the division. We're just going to crush these guys.
0: Mm-hmm. Well, I'm glad this is where you wanted to go, Mad Max, because this is what I had on my rundown at 5 o'clock. Because I think it's interesting. I appreciate the call, Mad Max. Have a good night. This is what we're going to get into. Okay, I'll give me a take here. Have a good one, Mad Max. In Racine, parts unknown. This is what I had for the rundown at 5 o'clock, was this comment from Pat Murphy. I'll play you the full thing.
17: What does it mean to set the tone in the series the way you guys did tonight here in game one?
18: I mean, we know how these series go. You know, you erase it and just keep going. It's not necessarily a game where they're going to ever be intimidated by guys. They don't even know most of our guys' names, you know what I mean? So they're never going to be intimidated by us, but we're not looking for that. We're looking for just turn around and play good again, and for us to, you know, it's a long season. You know, we're 45 or 46 games in, and it's a long season. So we're just looking to continue to improve any way we can. And I'm proud of our guys. Like I've said all year, I trust these guys. But we got to get better. There's no question. And we got a very young pitching staff, so we've got to have games where we have five ABs. You know, when the lineup turns over five times, then you know good things are happening.
0: We had this conversation back in October or November, maybe. I remember talking about this with Kurt, too, and I don't think we ever drew a great conclusion. This is the problem with Pat Murphy, and I don't even think it's a problem, but this is the, you know, not a problem, but a problem in a way where it's like, you guys seen a free solo, the boulder problem. Like, I don't mean a problem isn't an issue. I mean, a problem isn't a noun. Like, this is the quandary or the, what's the word where it's like two things or not parallels, but, you know, two things that are in direct opposition. It's not quandary. It's not problem. Paradox, maybe that might be the word. This is the Pat Murphy paradox, the Pat paradox, if you will, the Pat's pocket paradox. Is his whole brand is scrappy, fight like a boxer, like a football coach. And I think that approach and that emotion, that presentation fits really well with the way the Brewers want to play. Swing decisions, scrappy at bats, really, really gritty. Hit and run, move guys over like that. That whole thing, which is organizationally the way the Brewers want to do it, is very well led, and it's very well executed by a manager with this type of style and approach. So it's a very good fit. Pat Murphy's style and approach is a very good fit for the style and approach of the organization. And I think the Brewers have had additional success over the last year or two for that reason. I think you could bring in a lot of managers who could find a way to win games with the pitching that the Brewers acquire. You know, Pat Murphy dumped his pants on Sunday because Robert Gasser went four innings, two earned runs. It's like, okay, but for your ninth starter, Pat, like you got, I know the first inning was ugly and he hit some guys that had command issues, but you can do a lot worse than four innings, two earned runs from your ninth guy in a spot start. And Murph after the game was like, unacceptable. Like he hit Gasser hard. Maybe some of that was the fact that he botched the backup on the play at home plate. Sure. But like Murph has enjoyed some high level, deep pitching. Coleman Crowe's coming up and has been great. Logan Henderson's come up and been great, not just this year, but last year. Chad Patrick moves to the bullpen is awesome. Drouin's here. Stick him in the pen. He's been great. Better than anyone could hope for. Ashby's a stud. Like Pat Murphy has been given a bunch of great pitching. Some of it is young. A lot of it's young. He was right in that comment. Pitching's young, so that's a challenge than anyone could hope for. Ashby's a stud. Like Pat Murphy has been given a bunch of great pitching. Some of it is young. A lot of it's young. He was right in that comment. Pitching's young, so that's a challenge. But

0: 2, 3, 4 best operations in baseball. They don't have a World Series appearance or win to show for it, but they are winning consistently on a level that very few other teams are, which means they're not really an underdog. They're a team that knows what they're doing, can identify talent, can coach up talent. They have a style that works. They're not really an underdog. And I know the preseason win totals were down, but that's every year. Nobody looks at the Brewers and thinks, ah, crappy little small market baseball team. Can't afford to, you know, it can't afford to keep the lights on. Like, no one views the Brewers that way. But that presentation, that attitude is so important to the Brewers' success. The problem is, I keep circling back to this and I can't land the plane here. The problem is that I think if Pat Murphy stops coaching like the underdog and the players stop acting like the underdog, that it almost kills the golden goose. Do you know what I mean? I think it would be a self-defeating endeavor. So when I hear Pat Murphy say, well, shoot, they're not going to be intimidated by us. They don't know half of these guys' names. I think that approach and that attitude is such a big part of their success. But I do wonder if to take the next step, which is really just making and winning a championship, if they need to take a step forward from that thinking. And I think Kurt Hoag told us this last year. I think that has to come internally. I think that has to come from players. I don't think that can come from Pat Murphy. I think that higher level of expectation, Sal is a player that would come to mind. Terang, but he's pretty quiet. Yelich, certainly, but it has to come from someone other than Yelich, because Yelich almost feels like the lunch lady or the teacher. You know what I mean? He's in the classroom, but he's, you know, he's on a level above. It's got to come from some of these players. Churio, Terang, Sal, I think, is a great example. So how do you graduate from the underdog mentality without losing the very thing that's made this era of baseball successful? It's difficult. It's a quandary. It's a paradox. But I do think they need to find little ways to just carry themselves a little bit differently. Chest out, if you will. But again, I think that takes away from the very thing that makes them successful. This is why I'm talking in circles. 608-321-1670, Wisco Sports Show. Who's this?
1: I think Christian Yelich is a little too pretty to be a lunch lady, Grant.
0: But you think so, Lee?
1: I didn't grow up where you were, yeah. You know, I was doing a side job this past weekend, and I heard people that were at that. Was there some Dell's Automation auto show down there this weekend?
0: Possibly. In Wisconsin Dell's, I don't know. Probably.
1: Oh, you didn't? Oh, I heard about it. Something about the, you know, Dell's people. They bring their six-month-old baby down there, and there's loud, you know, loud diesel trucks, you know, no exhaust,
0: yeah,
1: whatever. And they're revving the engine.
0: I've heard about this in the past. I'm not aware exactly of what it is, but I've had friends and I see Snapchats. Yeah.
1: Yeah. So I guess they're 6 month olds, you know, running around with them. They're like, yeah, rev it up. Let's go. And the 6 month old doesn't even have like earmuffs on, you know, it's strapped into a stroller, held captive and just getting, you know, probably ear damage, but you know, I'll spare the people of the Dells today. You know, I saw an old guy using a flip phone today. And I thought of Mississippi Drew and his Toyota, but I actually really called about Brandon Sproat.
0: Yeah.
1: You know, I think he's actually the inverse Bruce Sutter and Raleigh Fingers and Goose Gossage, guys at the end of the game who pitch, you know, 2 to 3 innings, as many pitches as it took. They didn't really have a pitch limit. Obviously, it was a different time. But that's what you got on the back end. You got 2 or 3 innings of one run, you know, 2 or less. And you know, my opinion on that is, I miss CC Sabathia and, you know, Randy Johnson, you know, these pitchers, they could just throw. But, especially CC when he was like just dragging the Brewers to the playoffs, pitching on 3 days rest for, mm-hmm. you know, 2-3 months. But, I'll take a guy who will go, if you give me 4 innings, maybe 5, and you throw, you know, sometimes take 75 pitches. You mentioned he walked the first couple. If you have good stuff, and I know he's had some outings where he's given up some earned runs, but I think he's got the stuff.
0: Yes.
1: And if you can take that at the front end and you can go to a guy like Drohan, and then Murphy mentioned that in the in his audio, I listened to some of Bill today, is, you know, it's a tandem. So, you know, you have these two guys. If you have these two guys and they can give up 2 or 3 earned runs or less over 7 innings, the Brewers in theory should have the stuff in the back of the pen to close it out. I know McGill's he's come around since we booed him. You're welcome. I was even booing my TV when that happened. And then Uribe, I can't figure him out. He's got just electric stuff. I don't know if he's tipping.

0: his pitches, or he just doesn't throw. Like, he's basically got two pitches. I just don't know. Guys are just timing him up, a 101 sinker, 100 sinker. Mm-hmm. It looks like the velocity's back up. And so if you can take that in the first seven innings, they have it on the back end to get to it. And then your other starters, they eat more innings up. And, you know, Freddie Peralta, Brandon Sproles basically replaced Freddie Peralta, who would give you an extra inning or two, but he would give you an extra earned run or two as well. So
1: you'd bring him up for the sixth, he'd give up, you know, two hits and a home run, and then you'd pull him. And it's like, okay, if not for that last little, if not for that last half inning, it would have been a great start, Freddie. Jeez, yeah.
0: Yeah. So thanks, Grant.
1: Appreciate it.
0: I'll be listening.
1: Goose eggs over there in Westby. Sproles, so we've talked about, we did this last night too. We've done the Brandon Sproles thing a bunch. They're bringing him along. Pat Murphy said a couple weeks ago, we're not just going to let a guy, you know, learn on the fly out there. We have expectations. We're trying to win. But if there was ever a pitching staff that could absorb and that could handle a guy like this, the current Brewers pitching staff is set up pretty well, because if Brandon Sproles gives you 4.1, or last night he did 4.2, if he gives you a strong 4.2, well, you have Chad Patrick and Shane Drouin looming in the bullpen, who on any given night can come in and give you length. It's a pretty unique situation. So they're almost additional starters or supplemental starters. Sproles stuff looked pretty nasty last night. Here's Craig Counsell last night. Let's hear a little bit from Craigers. This is courtesy of Mike Clemens, said before the game, we knew it would be hard to get hits off Brandon Sproles. Here's Craig.
2: You know, their guys, Sproles good at is keeping the ball on the ground. That's what he's been good at. That's when he's had success this year. That's what he's done. And that's what he did tonight. He got the ball on the ground a lot. It was a night that the ball needed to be in the air, and he kept it on the ground.
1: So I was trying to see if I could find his ground ball rate here. His whiff rate was not as good as I was thinking yesterday. It's funny, his ground ball rate's only about 50th percent. It's kind of league average. I would have thought it's a little higher. You got a bunch of them. Joey Ortiz was busy at short. But the stuff was there. He got rolling. He took a no-hitter into the fifth, and it's just hilarious to me. It's so Brandon Sproles. You have an 8-run lead and a no-hitter going into the fifth, and you can't put yourself in line for the win. It's just been the Brandon Sproles experience. Pat Murphy talking about going from Sproles then to Drouin.
3: Yeah, I mean, it's like the A-ball tandem. You know what I mean? Back in A-ball, you did the tandem, and you let them both go. So it doesn't always work that way, but it is kind of a neat concept, especially for young pitchers. You know, but that was the plan going in. You know, Drouin was, we know Sproles at 75, 80 pitches. That's kind of a mark that he's shown, that that's really kind of where he's at. And then to have Drouin come in, and he's very capable of going 60, 70 himself. So we felt very comfortable.
1: I keep circling back, and I always am interested to hear what Pat Murphy says about Sproles after the game, because we can watch him and think one thing, and I think that there's a pretty good chance that the Brewers internally feel a different way. I think they view him through a certain kind of lens. And to hear Pat Murphy come out and say it there, it should make it clear to us, you know, 75 to 80 pitches, that's about where we think he can be. That's saying that that's all we expect from him. Going into a game, we're not looking for him to push past that. We're not expecting him to push past that. Total pitches, let me pull up his game log here. Hate ESPN. Total pitches. Where's total pitches? I'll find it over the commercial break. But the Brewers don't expect him to go much deeper. So I don't think they're that upset with four and two thirds. I'm sure they would have loved to finish him the fifth last night to get him the win. But Drouin did the job, and the bullpen's rested going into tonight, Mizday. The show presented tonight by Inn on the River, beautiful Trempealeau, Wisconsin. The Inn is right on the river. It's in the name. The parking lot is right there. The window, the sliding door of your room will look out over the beautiful Mississippi River. And the bluffs, the marina's right there. So if you want to bring a boat, it's in a little quiet side street. So the boat parking is easy. The trailer's right there. If you want to come down and fish or cruise the lake right above the lock and dam, Trempealeau Mountain Golf right around the corner. El Morro, I would highly recommend. 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
8: There was one at bat, Matt, I want to pick out. I don't remember what inning it was. Forgive me. It was when it was a 2-0 game. Runners on the corners, two outs. Sal Frelick at the dish. And he just let a ball get deep. Poked it to left field, down the left field line for two-run double, and there's nobody wearing a Cub uniform, including Nico Horner, that's even close to doing something like that. Instead, they swing for the fences. Council even said before the game, he's not worried about the hitting with runners in scoring position as long as the opportunities are there. Well, each team had 9 opportunities tonight. One went 0-for-9, one went 6-for-9. Any guesses on the team that won? You got it.
1: Sam Moore from Sam Over. Locked on Cubs. We talked about this last night. The Twin Series was not good. I know they won 2 of 3 because they pitched their tails off. Their offense left runner after runner after runner on base. I said it's going to have to be better if they're going to beat a better team like Chicago. And last night it was better. 6-9, couple home runs to boot as well. That dog will hunt. Couple more Brewers comments here. And your calls, if you're interested. Jump on. There's nobody on hold, so I don't make you wait. 608-321-1670. Text here from John in Fall Creek. Go Crickets, John. Says, would the Brewers please make a move to bring a solid bat in? Jetlar and Pratt all seem like they'll eventually see the field this year, but there's got to be some vet they can make a move for without selling the farm to bulk up the power in the lineup. I don't know that there is. I mean, they're getting a lot of pop from Bowers at first, and Vaughn has looked good so far. So there's your first base DH group with Yelich as well. Now, if you can acquire a third baseman with pop, sure, that's just so much easier said than done. And I don't think the Brewers are looking for external solutions on the left side of the infield right now because their solutions are internal and very good. They love Cooper Pratt. Clearly, they already paid him. They must like Jet Williams, unless he was like just the throw-in in the deal. They really wanted Sproat, and they're like, sure, we'll take Jet Williams, but I have a feeling they must like him. And he was a very highly ranked prospect in the Met system, too, so why not? Lara is an interesting one. Because right now their outfield between Churio and Yelich and or Bowers, but they're not going to play left field all the time. So the rest of your outfield amounts to Garrett Mitchell, who's in the lineup tonight. Lockridge, who's hurt, but let's not act like Lockridge is a star. He's just another guy. So I think if there's room for an immediate internal improvement or external, which I wouldn't bet on because that's not Matt Arnold's strategy at all. I would think Luis Lara or an outfielder, and not an infielder. Let's see how Joey Ortiz looks over the next week or two. Change his batting stance. Some of the numbers look a little bit better. Again, he's not going to hit 30 home runs, and he's not going to be one of the most productive members of your lineup. But if you can get solid shortstop play every day and the types of at-bats they're looking for, good swing decisions, not a lot of swings and misses, okay. I liked this comment from Pat Murphy last night on Jake Bowers, echoed something that he said a couple of weeks ago. This is the question and answer. Jake Bowers absolutely raking right now.
9: What does it say about where Bowers is at that he does this, you know, in a game against a lefty where maybe he wouldn't normally be in there?
10: Yeah. Yeah, you're right. My concept of left on left, I've talked to you guys about it, makes your team better if the lefties can handle lefties. And we showed that tonight because Bowers, Frelick, Yelich, Bryce had three solid at-bats himself. So our lefties were good tonight.
1: Pat Murphy is a much more analytics-driven manager than most would think. Most people think of Pat Murphy and think, old school guy, throwback, manages with his gut and not with the nerds and the analytics. He's pretty analytically driven. Like, he's pretty, I don't think he would be a fit with Matt Arnold in the way the Brewers organizationally are running the thing if he wasn't pretty sharp analytically. I think he buys into a lot of the data, and why wouldn't he look at what the data has led to, the data that they use to build a pitching staff and to acquire guys. Like, come on. So Pat Murphy's more of a nerd than I think the average bear would think. However, I hear comments like this, and I'm like, yeah, see, this is good for baseball. One more time, just the left-handed part of the answer.
9: He wouldn't normally be in there.
10: Yeah. Yeah, you're right. My concept of left on left, I've talked to you guys about it, makes your team better if the lefties can handle lefties. And we showed that tonight because Bowers, Frelick, Yelich, Bryce had three.
1: So Bryce, I guess I can't speak to the quality of at-bats. I don't think he had any hits last night. He didn't have a big night. But we were talking about it in one of my group chats. It's like, wow, a lot of lefties in the lineup against Imanaga tonight. And I don't always need a manager to eschew the data or the numbers, but every once in a while, like, I want to be a little surprised with a lineup. It's good for baseball when it's like, well, I want my lefties to be able to play against lefties because it makes the whole lineup better. It makes the player better. Look at how in Chicago right now they're handling Moises Ballesteros, who's in the lineup tonight. I don't think he's played since like Saturday. So he's been slugging or slumping. So they do a righty-lefty thing with Ballesteros and Shaw. Like, I'm not saying that lefties should always hit lefties and righties always need to be in lineup against righties. But is it more interesting? Isn't it more fun when a manager operates in a way or operates, you know, under a different line of thinking or with a different goal other than just lefty-lefty, righty-righty? It's more interesting. It's better. I say this about all the leagues and all of the sport. I'm not anti-analytics, but folks, the day where every coach and every manager is making the same decision based on the same data is the day sports stop being interesting. Because now it's just a simulation. It's not a sport. It's a simulation. So I like that school thought from Pat Murphy. 608-321-1670. Let's take a call here. Wisco Sports Show. Who's this?
11: Hi, Grant. Matt from Madison. How you doing?
1: Hey, Matt and Madison. I'm doing well. How about you?
11: I think you wanted a pretty well. Thanks. Yeah.
1: Good.
11: I think you wanted a caller to mix it up a little bit. So I figured I'd call in.
1: Appreciate it.
11: on the morning show yesterday or this morning, they were talking about the A's no hitter going in the ninth. And it was also brought up the fact they had no one up in the ninth inning, which when you think about the way Murphy manages and the way good managers manage, and then I was just shocked watching that on a, I think it came up on MLB Network or something. And so the guy gave up a single top of the ninth and then had to face another batter and gave up a two-run walk-off home run.
1: Mm-hmm.
11: And it's just interesting to think about the way the Brewers have been managed under Murphy. That would never, ever happen. But I bet about half the teams in the league that could have.
1: Yeah.
11: And so that just struck me right then and there as it was, you know, going down. Because I was like, he gave up the hit. He should be out. He's almost at 100 pitches. What's going on?
1: And
11: two pitches later, two-run home run. Lost the game.
1: Which game was that again? Was that the somebody had a no-hitter in the ninth. That's what you're describing again? Refresh my memory.
11: Yeah,
1: time.
11: It's it was Oakland A's up 1-0 on the, I guess, call them Anaheim Angels now.
1: That's right. Yep.
11: And they, you know, scraped across one run top of the ninth A's. So they're up 1-0. And you're figuring, okay, you might actually get the win. You know, you don't have to pull him out because he's not going to, you know, be at risk going to 10 innings or whatever. And anyway, they left him in, hung him out to dry, and ended up getting the loss instead of the no-hitter.
1: I would have had someone ready the second that no-hitter was dead. You know what I mean? I think 100%. The Brewers operate that way too. I mean, they were operating it in a different context last night, you know, in the fifth. Like, they were ready to go get Sproat.
11: 100%. Yeah, they were ready because he'd already, I mean, I don't know about you, but I was shocked to see him cruise through four. He didn't fully cruise, obviously, but he really stepped up, right?
1: The way he started, when he walked those first two hitters, we're all thinking the same thing, like, oh God, here we go.
11: Yeah, exactly. It felt like we were on the cliff side for a bit, especially after Yelich's leadoff and whatnot. But, yeah, I mean, that was one of the better starts you can expect. And then the other thing that struck me just, I was actually Friday night, and I didn't even have the volume on, but you could see he was talking about Crow. Mm-hmm. And when he was talking about him, he then put his hand on his head and he like looked like he was shook a little bit. Like, and I went to my friend, I go, you know what? He's shook because he knows he's got to send this guy back down.
1: Yeah.
11: And so like that kind of thing is picked up on by the players. And that's why I think they go all out for him. One. And then two, whether it's a paradox or juxtaposition, I do think that it can be both, meaning you can play like the, you know, we're the small market, you know, wicked stepchild type of thing, but also emerge as, you know, the sleeping giant at the same time, right? I mean, I think it can be both, to your points earlier.
1: I think so. That's a balance they need to find. Matt Mattis, appreciate the call. And a really good point comparing the way the Brewers handle their staff to maybe other teams. I think that's one of the more interesting parts of sports that still, in ways, operates independently from analytics. Like one part of the sport of baseball, I think I'm getting a look and an idea into the way a manager operates is which relievers are you using and when and how long are you letting them go? I know that a lot of those decisions are informed. I know that. But I still think we get a little bit of the, you know, the style of managers, the stylist or the stylistic choices. On the underdog thing, just to kind of put that topic to bed and we'll come back and talk about something else. I wonder if the messaging is different, public versus private. So Pat Murphy sits down in his office last night to talk with reporters and say, well, shoot, you know, the Cubs, they're not going to be intimidated by us. They don't even know half of our names, you know? So that's what he says to the media. And a lot of people roll their eyes. And I rolled my eyes a little bit going into the Dodgers season. I don't think that messaging was productive. I don't think that was helpful. But I do wonder if then he goes into the clubhouse, the door shuts. Now what is he saying about the Cubs? Now what is he saying about the fact that, you know, this is your rival and this is the team where your old manager is? Like, I wonder if the messaging behind closed doors is, well, you know, shoot, they don't even know who we are. Like, I doubt that's what's being said behind closed doors. You know, what's presenting publicly to the media and to the fans and what's being said in the clubhouse, you know, messaging before and after these games. I would just be interested. Great call, Matt. Appreciate it. Nice to hear from you. 608-321-1670. You can text, you can call on the other side. I want to work in some thoughts from Great hockey game last night. Great basketball game last night. Even if you're, you know, somewhat skeptical on the NBA, watching Wembanyama and the Thunder and the Spurs go at it last night was might have been the highlight of the NBA season so far. So we can get into that. And of course, anything on the Packers or the Brewers, that's just kind of all on the table all throughout the night. 5 minutes. We'll be back right after this.
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5: It's time for your sports history moment brought to you by Summer Jam. 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
3: I'm meteorologist Paul Trombley with your updated forecast. Chance of rain showers tonight, otherwise partly cloudy skies. Lows level off around 40, winds out of the northwest, 5 to 10 miles per hour. Mainly clear skies tomorrow, highs around 64. Partly cloudy skies tomorrow night, lows around 43. A blend of clouds and sun Thursday with a high of 66. 65, chance of rain showers Friday. That's the latest forecast on Sports Talk 105.1. 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
23: You know, Pete made a mistake with his choice of words, and you know, I think he's aware of that. And that's it. He made a mistake, and we've got to move on from it. It's a reality of this job. It happens. Fan interactions happen. You want to try to keep them positive, even when they're not. Sometimes. When it's in a really emotional situation, it's difficult, but it's still a requirement of the job. Yeah, fan interaction can be fun. It's dangerous, but it can be fun. So I wouldn't say don't do it.
24: Did you talk to him at all about what happened?
23: Yeah.
24: What was your advice to him?
23: I think just what I said.
1: Thanks, Craig. Craig Counts, I had to play that cut. He's talking about PCA. If you missed it, over the weekend, Cubs White Sox, there was a woman, a fan in center field, who was getting on PCA's case, and I believe he said to S his effing D U B. I believe that's what he said. Common rivalry language, but probably not something you should say as a player. Whatever, you know, players get mad. This reminds me of Jaron Duran, one of my all-time favorite Major League Baseball moments is when a fan from the stands, Ebo and I have fun with this all the time on the morning show, yelled down, I believe at Fenway, I believe it was a Red Sox fan, yelled down at Jaron Duran, tennis racket, you're gonna need a tennis racket. And then he told that guy to shut the F up, you effing... word starts within the fourth letter of the alphabet. Sixth letter of the alphabet. Tennis racket. Tennis racket. You're going to need a tennis racket, which is even funnier because, again, I think it was a home fan. So anyways, PCA gets into the fan, which I don't really care about. It's not our team. The part that I care about, and it cracked me up, not a funny situation. No one got hurt. I think we can laugh at it, right? The part that I find entertaining and funny is going into Brewers Cubs last night, huge matchup, rivalry matchup. I'm following Jesse Rogers on Twitter, covers the White Sox and the Cubs for ESPN. Tweeted, the Cubs and Brewers faced each other for the first time tonight since the latter eliminated Chicago in the playoffs last season. Been such a good rivalry of late, 1.5 games separates them currently. Tweet. The next tweet. And I was seeing all of these with no context. It cracked me up. PCA on his interaction with the fan yesterday. I regret the word choice. PCA, I'm just bummed out about the word choice and that a bunch of little kids will find their way to social media and see that as well. Again, poor word choice. Theme is, I think he regrets the word choice. More from PCA. Directly or indirectly, I don't think the women in my life would ever think I would use those kinds of words regularly. So again, I'm seeing these two. Next tweet, 77 degrees, wind blowing out 15 miles per hour for Cubs Brewers. Like in the middle of it all, PCA is talking about his interaction with a lady fan who wasn't being very ladylike to PCA, but different rules for different folks. In case PCA didn't make it clear, he regrets the word choice.
23: I think just what I said.
1: Yes, correct. That's what he said. He said it a couple of times. Thank you, Craig. Just what he said.
23: Yeah.
1: Yeah. Mm-hmm. 608-321-1670.
23: I think just what I said.
1: Correct. Just what I said. It reminds me a little bit of when Craig came back to American Family Field the first time. Said, boo, cheer, whatever. Just have fun at the game, man. It's Memorial Day. Just have fun at the game. And I heard that. I said, Craig, there will be no fun for anyone involved. Not for you or not for us. One of the two. No, nobody's having fun here today.
23: I think just what I said.
1: Uh-huh. And that's what I said as well. Thank you, Craig. PCA, I did get a good kick out of that. A little bit of breaking news, I guess. A little update to pass along. Todd Rosiak tweeting this. For those of you wondering how Quinn Priester is doing. Quinn Priester is scheduled for 5 ups, 75 pitches in his next minor league rehab start on May 21st, which I think is incredibly optimistic. Like, he's scheduled for 5 ups. Oh, the way he's been throwing, man, might take him a little bit more than 75 pitches. 75 pitches, 5 ups. Okay. Yeah, we'll see. Brandon Woodruff will have a 3-up live BP, 45 to 50 pitches on May 22nd. So it'll be later this week. Brandon Lockridge had stitches removed from his right knee today. Estimated return is still mid to late June. 5 ups, 75 pitches. That's... Okay, whatever. I'll move past it. Brewers lineup tonight. Mitchell is in. Vaughn is out tonight. They're going against Ben Brown, who's mostly been bad as a pro, been better this year, but has always been good against the Brewers, I feel like. Let me see if I can pull up the splits. Let's see. My producing skills will come to play here. Can I talk and type at the same time? I'm interested, actually, to see his team-specific splits. I feel like he's always been good against the Brewers, but let's see. We can find those numbers, and because not only am I a host, but I'm an executive producer, I can speak and... I can speak and type at the same time. Pitching career splits. We'll go here team specific, and I should be able to find this for you. It feels like Ben Brown's always been good against the Brewers. Season totals, first, second half, run support, game level, times pitch. My God, Pro Baseball Reference really is incredible. Opponent. Here we are. Split interleague. I'm going to go, let's just say batting average. How's he fared against the Brewers? Yeah, the Brewers are at the bottom. See, here's what I'm talking about. If we're just looking at batting average, opponent batting average allowed, the Brewers have hit 159 off Ben Brown. That's better than only the Angels and the Diamondbacks. The Astros don't even count. So the Brewers are third worst in baseball against Ben Brown. It's very interesting to me. Now, but maybe because Ben Brown is good this year, maybe that'll bizarro world flip. I don't know. I feel good about Mizorowski. How could you not? The bullpen should be rested. How could you not feel right about that? So a lot to look forward to for the Brewers tonight. However, now if Miz is bad, it's going to hurt worse than like it would. Like if you lose on Brandon Sproat's day, that's one thing. You lose on Mizorowski's day. That's why it felt so bad against the Padres last week. We'll take a break. Couple of thoughts last night on the hockey and on the basketball. Maybe the best night of the NBA season so far. It only took until May, and we finally had to get all the other Western Conference slaps out of there. It's Spurs, it's Thunder. It was going to be that all along. I'll give you some thoughts on that as we wrap up the show next.
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1: Stayed up for double overtime last night. You were awarded. Thunder versus Spurs is going to rip. Certainly be better than Pistons-Cavs. Going 7 games, the Pistons no showing at home in Game 7. All right, man. James Harden and the Cavs. Saw the video of him walking on play the Knicks tonight. That's all right. I'm more interested in that than Pistons-Cavs for sure. Man, I hope the Spurs beat the Thunder. I don't like the Thunder. I don't enjoy watching them. I don't know what it is. Maybe it's because I know that this team was bought and paid for with years of just reprehensible level tanking. They flop a lot. That bothers me. Caruso flopping shamelessly at the end of regulation. I'm like, oh, pew, gag me. A lot of flopping. Lou Dort kind of dirty. And I think I love Wemby. It's not just that he's talented and he's got the build. So many guys come into the draft every year. He's got the frame. He's got the build. Wemby's got a little bit of a mean streak in a way that a lot of these guys just don't. It's not that he's dirty, but it's like that dude, he cares. And that actually is not as common of a commodity in the NBA as you'd think, even at this level, even in the second, third round of the playoffs. 608-321-1670. Let's take a call here as we start to wrap up the show. Wisco Sports Show, who's this?
26: Well, this is my old friend, Grant Bill.
1: I thought this might be you, Eric. Nice to hear from you. What's up?
26: Well, I'm really happy the Brewers are doing well. They're gonna play for first place in the division. All right.
1: Mm-hmm. Absolutely.
26: That's good, right? There has been some good NBA basketball. I mean, even though the Bucks aren't at it, there's been some good.
1: Well, that's why the NBA basketball is good, is because teams like the Bucks are no longer playing. You hit the nail on the head.
26: And I did want to talk to you about. I heard that the Badgers are gonna open in Lambeau Field.
1: They are.
26: That's what I heard. Well, so much for your only footballs played at Lambeau Field. All right?
1: Damn it. You're right. It's a football stadium, except for when the Badgers use it.
26: But I did notice that they did have a concert up there. So now you're not quite as special as you thought you were.
1: Well, we limit our concerts. We're selective.
26: Oh, okay, so it's not only for football. It's for limited concert engagement.
1: It's for however many concerts they use that still allow me to get away with my Lambeau Field commentary. Yes.
26: Okay. All right. Well, we'll see how it goes. You know, it's a little bit of, you know, like they say, you never want to let the camel get his nose underneath the tent here, you know, if you're in Persia. But, you know, that's kind of how it starts, right? I mean, you're from La Crosse.
1: Mm-hmm.
26: So one concert leads to another, right?
1: Yes. I don't think so. Oh, right? You're talking about at Lambeau. They have one concert. They're going to want to do more and make more money. Is that what you mean?
26: Yeah, right. That's what I'm saying. One thing leads to another. Like the camel getting his nose on it. Pretty soon you got a whole camel in his tent. That's what you got.
1: Is that a real saying?
26: No, I just made that up. But
1: oh, I was going to say. I tend to do that.
26: Sometimes they're good.
1: No, I thought it was good. I believed it. I mean, I wouldn't want a camel's nose under my tent either. That's fine. Like, it makes sense to me. Maybe I'll start saying it. Everyone will get on our level.
26: Do you remember back when the city of La Crosse, they'd be fighting to put a road to the north side, a north-south corridor? Remember those arguments?
1: Yeah, through the marsh.
26: Right?
1: Yep. The previous mayor ran largely in part on a platform of preventing just that.
26: Right. And the reason they don't want to prevent that is, first off, that marsh is what prevents La Crosse from flooding. Mm-hmm. Secondly, if you put a road across there, sooner or later, somebody's going to say, let's fill in this one corner and put a business here.
1: Yep.
26: That's what's going to happen.
1: Yep.
26: And then pretty soon there's another one, and pretty soon there's another one.
1: It's a slippery slope.
26: I digress.
1: Or a filling marsh. Slippery slope, filling marsh, you know, same thing.
26: Camel in the tent.
1: Camel.
26: All the same thing.
1: I think those trails, man, like, I don't know. Town's got to hold on to stuff like that. You can build more. They're building more on the riverfront on the north side. There's plenty of space to grow if you want it. They're building out in Westby and Holman and Onalaska. They're shooting houses and neighborhoods, new developments everywhere. It's fine.
26: Right. Plenty of places to build around here.
1: Yeah.
26: Plenty of places.
1: Lee on the live stream says one thing leads to another, like the canoe race is leading to riots in La Crosse. Yeah, that's a good point.
26: Right. That's exactly what you got going on with those concerts at Lambeau Field. So
1: when's the Norwegian get together down in Westby?
26: It was this past weekend. Gosh. It was Norwegian Independence. We were celebrating our independence.
1: Yeah, what's the word again? I always forget how to pronounce it.
26: Set in the mind.
1: That's right. Were you down there for it?
26: Yep. I did not make it down for Set in the Mind. I've been down there quite a bit. A lot of hail damage at my mom's house, and I've been helping her arrange all the. So I've been down there pretty regular. So yeah. I don't. And that's why I couldn't make it down to the Conservancy thing. I seen you were playing down there, and I wanted to make it down there, but I knew you were busy conserving and you didn't need my help.
1: Yeah, we're busy. Yeah. You're exactly right. No, it was good. I'll see you at some point, I'm sure, Eric. Maybe if not this summer, you know, we'll do some Oktoberfest broadcasts. We'll be on the lookout for you.
26: Oh, I think we'll probably try to get together for that. That sounds good, Grant. You have a great day.
1: Yeah, you too, Eric. Eric on I-90. It's been a couple weeks since we've heard from Eric. I believe the first ever person to call this show. Set in my, yes, that would be correct. I was afraid I was going to mispronounce it. Yeah, Westby got smoked. Anyone want a gambling tip for Big Ron? Says a over-under for Cubs tonight is 7.5. It was 10.5 last night. Wind must be blowing in. I think it's blowing sideways. Hammer yesterday's pick of Cubs first five innings under 1.5. That would make sense with Miz on the mound, I suppose. Under 1.5? It's a small number, though. I don't co-sign these bets. I just pass them along from Big Ron. Enjoy the Brewer game tonight. I will not. I will be pacing around the neighborhood. I also got to make some food. Trying a new chicken recipe tonight. I'll let you know how it is tomorrow. I know it's very exciting. It's just my life. I know. And tomorrow, Jesse Temple will be on. Maybe we can talk about that Lambeau Field game. God, Eric baited me on that one. Yeah, You can no longer say they only play football at Lambeau Field because the Badgers are going to do their thing up there. And I don't know that under Luke Fickell, you could have gotten away with calling that football very often the last couple of years. So we'll do that with Jesse tomorrow. We'll talk more Brewers. And we're inching towards Packers OTAs within the next week as well. So any news we get regarding that and anything with the NFL, of course, we'll make the show. Enjoy Brewers Cubs tonight. We'll be back tomorrow to talk about it at 4. Thank you for listening. Podcast will go up just a little bit.

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0: to our second hour. Live in Southern California, I'm Jim Rome. It is awesome to be here. Great to have you here. I'll start you off with a quick take from Nick the Clone. If you know the show, you know Nick the Clone. Nick the Clone is Nick Caserio, allegedly online. Nick the Clone, quote, if you're getting ready for jail right now, you're probably Rashee Rice.
1: If you're getting ready for work right now, then you're probably not Doug Collins.
2: If you're getting ready for work right now, then
0: he's
2: you're
0: not
2: probably
0: wrong.
2: Not Doug
0: he's
2: Collins.
0: Ready for he's work not right actually Nick the Clone, but he's right not now, wrong. And Matt Foster Collins. TV, quote, breaking. Chiefs wide receiver Rashee Rice violated his probation after testing positive for marijuana. Rice has been ordered to serve 30 days in jail, meaning he will miss Chiefs OTAs and mandatory minicamp. At KSHB 41 is working to learn more. I think I know about as much as I need to know. My man's not a rocket scientist. I don't know, dude. If you're on probation and you know that violating terms of that probation will land you 30 days in jail, maybe you don't violate probation. Was that really worth that blunt? Or however you consumed it? That doesn't seem very bright. Not only 30 days in jail, but 30 days in jail, and he's going to miss Chiefs OTAs and mandatory minicamp. You know, maybe you want to know part of those things, but I bet they're still better than jail. Maybe not. I don't know. Andy Reid's probably pushing guys pretty hard this time around. I wonder how many guys would choose jail over OTAs and mandatory minicamp. I know jail is mandatory if you violate your probation. But am I not giving this guy enough credit? Maybe he wanted nothing to do with OTAs and mandatory minicamp. Maybe he thought, you know what? Screw it. Maybe he timed it up. All right, so let's see. Let me back time this. Let me do a little math here. OTAs, mandatory minicamp, still on probation. Yep. Let's get high.
3: I want to get high.
0: And now I've got a full few squares a day. Got some shelter. Don't have to deal with OTAs or minicamp. Yet jail's better than that. Three squares. Meet some new people. Sweet orange jumpsuit. Throw some weights around. Get some time out in the yard. Get away from ball for a minute. Get away from the playbook. You know what? Actually, Rashee, maybe I'm not giving you enough credit. Maybe this was all actually by design. I guess I'm the one playing checkers, and my man's playing 4D chess. Enjoy your 30. Sounds like you planned it. All right, so let's talk Buffalo. I know that hockey clones are pissed. They shouldn't be pissed at me, because I'm the one. I'm one of the only mainstream voices that consistently and intelligently talks hockey. But they're pissed. They're arguably the loudest clone minority, and they're always pissed. They're pissed that I don't talk enough hockey. But they're really hot today because the hockey clones feel like since we had a Game 7 should have got top billing in the jungle. But here is the thing about that. Number one, at least it wasn't Furman. Number two, there was an alien sighting in OKC last night.
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0: Buffalo, and I don't know about the rest of you, but it's getting pretty exhausting and pretty miserable talking about all of Buffalo's heartbreak and misery and bad luck. And oh yeah, how they're all convinced that the entire world is out to get them. Buffalo, you know I love you. Why do I even have to do this? Why do I even have to qualify this? You know this. You know I love you. You know I have your back. This is why I keep getting hooked by your teams. This is why I keep getting my hopes up. It's like I'm rooting for you. Like, I'm a fan. I would say I never root for anything other than something to talk about, but I root for you. And then in the end, you give me something to talk about, but it's not what I want to talk about. And like you, I keep getting my heart ripped out like the rest of you. I even mentioned it. Watching overtime last night, I was stressed. And I had no dog in that fight. Why would I be stressed? I've got nothing invested. No skin, no dog, nothing. I even tried to help you. I had Tage Thompson in here to get you your karma. I was ready to hype this team and this run. But I don't want to talk about another ref show controversy. We have to hear you explain to the rest of the world that the rest of the world is out to get you. You know I sympathize with you. You know I empathize with you. You know how much I love you. You know how much I love your teams. You know how much I love how desperate you are to win. I had a tour stop there back in the day. I felt that love firsthand. I just, if I'm being objective, and I am, I don't think the...
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0: I started to channel my inner Adam Rank. Not him. Oh, no. No.
8: Oh, no.
0: Oh, no.
8: Not him.
0: Not him. Oh, no. Oh, no. Why? Because Newhook somehow just scored his second series-winning Game 7 goal of these playoffs. Back-to-back winning goals in Game 7 situations. Because that's not clutch or anything. The hell is that? Who does that? How is that possible? That's why when that puck found his stick, I immediately thought to myself, not him. Oh, no. Oh, no.
8: Not him.
0: And, of course, that means that Buffalo crashes out in Game 7 again on their home ice in their first trip to the playoffs in 15 years. Very, very brutal and also very, very Buffalo, especially that part where the Sabres thought they had the go-ahead goal in the third period only to have that goal negated because, especially that part where the Sabres thought they thought they had the go-ahead goal in the third period, only to have that goal negated because of a...

0: before the puck was actually secured. That was a fast whistle, no doubt about that. But once the whistle is blown, the play is dead, and you can clearly hear the whistle. Now, do I think that the ref show had it in for the Sabres? Because I know all you Sabre fans think so. Of course not. That was just the ref show doing what the ref show does, making a mistake in a big spot. And as I always say, that's why you can't leave it up to the ref show. But then again, Game 7 in the NHL is different. It always comes down to one goal, right? Always. Nobody gets blown out in Game 7 in the NHL. So you knew, and this is why it's always said. I can say don't let it or don't leave it up to the ref show, but this is what it is about Game 7s. The puck always takes a funny bounce. Always. Always. So, Buffalo, I know you don't want to hear it right now. I actually don't think this is quite as devastating as some of your recent heartbreaking moments. I almost want to break out J.B. Bickerstaff's comment from yesterday, incredibly enough. Now, I didn't agree with him at all, when he said there's nothing disappointing about the group or the outcome because of the great strides made by the Pistons this season.
1: There's nothing to disappointing me, that was a really dumb thing to say. Group and the outcome of this.
0: Because the Pistons just got lit up on their home floor in Game 7. Didn't even show up. And that was after gagging away Game 5 on their home floor in truly pathetic and humiliating fashion when they were the one seed and they won 60 games. So for the Pistons, there was actually a whole lot to be disappointed about when it came to the outcome of that season. I think this is different. The Sabres fought their asses off last night. They fought to the end. They fought to the death. They were right there with the Canadians. They fought their way all the way back from a 2-0 deficit in the first period. They nearly took the lead in the third period. They were right there. Remember, this is a team that was dead on arrival early in the season, only to finish the last two-thirds of the season as one of the best teams in the NHL. So I'm going to say their future is bright, and they did play their guts off in Game 7. They didn't lay down. It's the nature of Game 7s in the NHL, where anything can and usually does happen. And the pucks do take some crazy bounces, which is why I reiterated again last night on the X that the NHL postseason is the best postseason. Of course, after the loss, the team was straight up devastated. Those dudes love each other, they play for each other, and they were desperate to keep their season alive. But they're one of the younger teams in the NHL. They did take a massive leap this year together, and they will be back. This is not a high water mark for the Sabres group. This is just the beginning. Then again, Buffalo, I know you've heard that before. I know you're probably sick and tired of hearing about the promise of the future. I'm sure you're tired of seeing heartbreak in overtime in the playoffs. Just this year, the Bills crashed out to the Broncos in OT, and now the Sabres go blow it to the Canadians in OT. I'm sure it's got to be the most frustrating thing in the whole world, which is why I'm sure it's very tempting to just blame the entire world and everybody being against you for this to happen again. But I hate to be the one to tell you this, Buffalo, but those closest to you are supposed to have the hard conversations with you and tell you not what you want to hear, but what you need to hear. This is what you need to hear. The entire world is not against you. There is no grand conspiracy to keep you down. One day, you will break through. Now, I've got no idea when that day will come, but I still believe it's not a question of if, but a matter of when. Even if I admit that I thought that it would have happened by now, you will still have your day, even if it means I have to come back there and tool around in a white Bronco and resurrect our tour stop from back in the day. Not Furman, he's dead. I can't bring him back. There it is, Stucknut. Jim Rome's World Tour Stop 25, Buffalo. Done. Tire Park, Saturday, July 28th, 2001. Rob Johnson, Eric Moltz, Ruben Brown. Let's not forget Scotty Bowman, Derek Talley. Where's the white Bronco?
2: Tour stop, a tour stop, a tour stop, a tour stop.
0: That's how those tour stops used to look back in the day.
2: A tour stop, a tour stop, a tour stop.
0: All right, when we come back, Kyle Long joins me. The interview portion of the program, Buffalo. Man, I hate it for you, but the world's not out to get you. Quick question. Why so a trap for beef jerky?

0: He's so amazing. Well, there is something to be said.
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15: 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It appears by its own numbers, the U.S. government seems insolvent. 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

0: Welcome back. I'm Jim Rome. If you're on hold, stay there. Stay there because I'll get there. If you're not on hold, you should be there. 1-800-636-8686. Right now, though, we are joined by a former NFL offensive lineman. He played 8 years for the Bears and the Chiefs. He was a three-time Pro Bowler, a second-team All-Pro in 2014, a CBS Sports NFL analyst, and a mental advocate who is joining us today courtesy of Johnson & Johnson's Generation Find campaign. I'm talking about Kyle Long. Kyle, what's going on, man? Good to have you on the show. How you doing?
1: Jim, I couldn't wait to get on here with you. I grew up in, you know, obviously the 90s in Southern California, and the Jim Rome Show was and has been a mainstay in our house. My old man Howie says hello. I know you spent a lot of time covering that AFC and that that big flat top he's got. He's got some good stories from you too.
0: Man, you're the best, dude. I appreciate you bringing that up. And I was going to ask you about Howie. I love Howie. Howie, I told your brother Chris on Radio Row, I'll just remind you, there was a time in life before I met Pops where Pops wanted to knock me out, and then I met him, and then he was awesome, and then we had a great friendship, and he was just always awesome. First of all, how is Howie? How's he living?
1: By the way, is he as intense
0: and regimented as he always was?
1: I would say he is as regimented as he always was. He's turned into more of like Sully from Monsters, Inc. as he's become a grandfather, and now he's got granddaughters, not just grandsons. So it's a whole new world for Big Howie, but he is the best. And obviously, he's our North Star as it pertains to our professional life. I mean, I take a look at that picture there. Just a big kid with his buddies every Sunday. That's what you strive to do in life. And he's somebody that I try to model my game after. Although, I don't quite have the total package like the big man.
0: I don't think anybody does, man. No, I don't think anybody does. Kyle, he's something else. Now, if he's the North Star for you guys professionally, is Diane not the North Star for all of you long men?
1: Well, I think if Dad's the North Star, my mom is the person that's sitting right next to me and, you know, in the proverbial spaceship that we're all on, because you always need somebody to keep the blood pressure low and the vibes high. She has always been that. And if you know my mom, Diane, you know she is a brilliant person and she's on fire with love for her kids and grandkids. So lucky to have her. And now lucky to have my own wife, Kate, and we've got two daughters here, Frankie and Sloan. They're probably listening. They were in the pool, but they're probably listening now. They're a couple little Southern California type Grom surf chicks. You love them, Jim.
0: Good for you, dude. What a great family. We're talking to Kyle Long. So, Kyle, let me ask you. So you have Howie, and then you've got an older brother who's a really nice player. So, and then there's you. I mean, how much of a bullseye did you have on your back? If you got a Hall of Famer and you got a brother who's an older brother who's a real nice player, on the way up, did you have a bullseye on your back? What did it feel like?
1: Well, I think in large part, my name wasn't on the back of my jersey for a very long time. But then I got really big and people kind of figured it out. But I look at those two guys as the guys who took a lot of arrows for me as they were going through their stuff as professionals, football players, media members. I was able to kind of, they distracted the enemy a bit. I was able to go do my thing. So I am indebted to them in that department. But look, I mean, we all have fun. And we all do our own thing. That's a great thing. We're all a little bit different, but we enjoy a nice cheeseburger together.
0: Hey, Kyle, you were different in the sense that you were a really nice baseball player coming up. When you were in high school, you were good enough to be drafted by the White Sox in the 23rd round of the 08 Major League Draft. If I'm not mistaken, even then you were listed 6'7", 280. How nasty were you as a southpaw who could run it up there at 90 miles per hour plus?
1: Well, look, I mean, when I last got gunned on the radar, I think it was 97, and dude, from the left side, baseball was a lot of fun, Jim. It was a lot of fun, but that you can't run from your bloodlines forever. I went to Florida State. This will be a great segue for why I'm here, Jim. I went to Florida State. I had way too much free time on my hands. I joined a fraternity. I made friends with everything walking in Tallahassee, and it became clear to me that football was more my speed. I needed more structure. I needed more teammates, guys who were tired after practice, not motivated to go tear the town up. And I think that was really baseball in a nutshell for me. I loved it, but it was a little bit too close to the sun for a guy like me.
0: Kyle Long joining us. So as that segue, why are you here? How does that get you from here to here?
1: So, well, now as a football player, retired football player, I'm dealing with that void. And, you know, guys who cover the National Football League, they feel it during this time of the year. It's like, where the hell are we on the calendar? When do we get to hear thudding again? When you're done playing and that's your identity, that's who you are as a human being, you don't know what to do with yourself. And I didn't know what to do with myself. And as a matter of fact, I started to feel that when I was playing, and I could see the writing on the wall when I realized I wasn't invincible and that the guys keep showing up younger and younger every year. Well, you big dumb ox, they're going to replace you eventually, and you better have a plan. So I brought it upon myself to invest in my mental health and really look it in the eyes. And there were, you know, days where some days were harder than other days, Jim, but I would imagine that this spectrum that is mental health affects 100% of people in the National Football League, all the people in the building, whether it's scouts, trainers, coaches, and then everybody goes home and people bring this stuff home with them, unless you look it in the face. And thank God for Johnson & Johnson with the Generation Find movement. You can find more about it on.
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1: 90s, that stuff just wasn't. And the word you use is taboo. I think that's spot on.
0: Man, that's so interesting what you just said, Kyle, that you're, because you're so busy looking at what's behind you, you keep running into things in front of you. I mean, it's so interesting. So if people want more information, how do they get it regarding this program?
1: Generation-find.com. And, you know, Johnson & Johnson's got all the stuff there, resources, tools, information. If you even think that you or somebody that's in your circle, some one of your loved ones is dealing with something, maybe take a look at this. Send it to them. It could benefit them and you greatly.
0: Kyle Long joining us. Kyle, I appreciate that. It's a really important message. Before we go, let me ask you this. You were drafted by another Chicago team, not the White Sox, but the Bears. And Caleb Williams, before he was drafted, Jordan Palmer told me on this program that Caleb told him that he wanted to be, quote, immortal. Now, that sounded pretty bold to me at that time, but especially after watching his rookie year, right? But then seeing the way he leveled up under Ben Johnson, I'm not as skeptical as I was. This guy looks like he's finally that face of the franchise quarterback that Chicago's been looking for so long. What do you think his ceiling is?
1: I think that watching him as a young player deal with the media, it reminds me a lot of Sir Nick Faldo sitting down with Tiger Woods, I believe, at his first Masters. And he said, you know, what are you looking to shoot out there? And he said, I'm looking to win this whole thing. He said, you'll learn, young man. He's like, well, if I'm not looking to win, why the hell am I here? Ayrton Senna, one of the greatest racing drivers of all time. He who does not go for the gap is no longer a racing driver. Caleb Williams is a race car driver. And I can't wait to watch that guy mature in the league. We're lucky to have him. The star power's heavy in that NFC North right now.
0: Dude, love the comps. All right, so if he's a race car driver, Kyle, what was Cuddy back in the day when you played with Jay Cutler? I love Jay Cutler. If Caleb's a race car driver, what was Cuddy? A NASCAR driver?
1: Cutler was those cell swords back in the castle days. He was one of those guys. You'd show up, you'd say, "Are you good to go, man? You could." "I'm good. Just show me where to swing this thing," and he'd go play ball. I love playing with him. He was like, he had some pirate to him as well, Jim.
0: He definitely had some pirate to him. And listen, before you go, you didn't play a regular season game with KC because of a knee injury, but you spent the 2021 season, Kyle, with the Chiefs. You're tight with Travis Kelce. And, you know, we're talking about what do you do next? What do you do next? I'm sure he's going to be just fine. I'm sure he'll land on his feet. But what do you think is going through his mind as he's with one of the most famous people on the planet, and he's coming to grips with the fact that maybe he is getting closer to the end of his playing days?
1: Well, I think right now, and I can't speak for Travis, but I can only speak from the outside looking in and somebody who's been through this transition into media. And, you know, let's face it, Travis is media now, and he's more than, he is the media, and he's going to have to figure out what fits for him. And that's something my wife, Kate, and I have had to navigate in the 5 to 6 years I've been out of the National Football League, you know, balancing our relationship, me being a father, being a sibling to my two brothers and a kid to my parents. He's going to figure out what works for him, and I'm sure they're going to make it worth the deal wherever the heck he is, and whoever gets him is getting a gold mine, because nobody wakes up and rolls out of bed and has an easier day in terms of just being a good guy than Travis Kelce.
0: Kyle Long joining us, former NFL offensive lineman, second team All-Pro in 2014, joining us as courtesy of Johnson & Johnson's Generation Vine. Kyle, great to get caught up with you. I'm glad we can make that happen. Thanks for making that happen. Appreciate the time, and best to the fam. Until Pops, I say what's up.
1: Thanks, Jim. Take it easy.
0: You too. Kyle Long joining us. Love that family. So Chris came on Radio Row. Kyle came on right there. Howie hasn't been on in a minute, but for so many years did the program, both as a player and as an analyst. And I've always heard about the famous Diane, but never met her. All right, so when we come back, your thoughts and reaction to any of that. Sam Amick will join us. We'll talk basketball with Sam on the other side of this break.
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9: The Patriots want revenge. The Broncos want payback. The Bills want retribution. It's all on the 2026 NFL schedule. And vengeance has never looked better. Westwood One Sports.
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16: 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It appears by its own numbers, the U.S. government seems insolvent. 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

0: 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I'm efforting Sam Amick right now. I'll let you know when I find him. Meantime, at Filament 5 writes on X, Jim, the interview with Kyle Long was awesome. Mental health is no joke. I recently lost a friend who was suffering with mental health issues. If there was a way he could have heard the message that no one is alone in their struggles with mental health, perhaps the outcome may have been different. Great message to share that it's okay to seek help. You know, this is why I do that as much as I can, both on this show and on our other podcast, The Reinvention Project. You know, like when we get these pitches sometimes, like Johnson & Johnson has this program. Do you want to talk about mental health? My answer always is yes, because it's not just what do athletes do when they're done? What's an NFL player who's only known one thing his entire life do when he's done all of a sudden? And especially if it's ripped from him and he or she are not ready to be done. It's not just athletes. It's all of us. So that's why whenever that comes across the desk, I want to talk about that because I want to broaden it out because we're all dealing with something, right? I am not a mental health expert. I'm not a mental health advocate. I'm just saying that's not where I live. But I'm saying that whenever I have the opportunity to talk to somebody who does know, I say yes to the opportunity because I think that all of us are dealing with something. All right, as promised, we are joined right now by a senior writer for The Athletic. He's also a contributor to the Athletic NBA Daily Podcast. He is the vice president of the Professional Basketball Writers Association. Also previously covered the league for USA Today, Sports Illustrated, and the Sacramento Bee. I'm talking about Sam Amick, who is working late nights and in it. Sam, I appreciate you so much. How you doing, brother?
1: Good, Romy. Good to see you, brother.
0: Doing good to see you, well. Sam. You? Good, man. Good. I really appreciate this. Thanks so much. So let me jump right into it. Sam, what kind of thoughts did you have watching Wemby dominate both ends of the floor last night the way he did? And can you at this point even think of a comp for this guy?
1: I mean, not to make it about me, the first thought was that I have typically been there at the beginning of the Western Conference Finals. I made a choice this year to take a breather because it's going to be a long haul. And boy, did I make a bad pick. I had some FOMO watching that game. I'm going to join the series in game three. No, we don't have a comp. You know what I mean? Like Hakeem's not a comp. Duncan's not a comp. Giannis is not a comp. Durant's not a comp. And Russell and people jumped on it right away and said, okay, well, neither one of those guys is pulling up from 35 feet. 38 feet to do what Wemby did. It was incredible. You just can't get more dramatic when you talk about him against the reigning champs, him against the reigning, you know, now back-to-back MVP on the night that Shea gets his trophy. And just such a fun game. You know, both sides played incredibly well. Alex Caruso was just remarkable. But yeah, boy, we haven't seen Wemby. This is something else.
0: Yeah, it was such a great game. It's going to be such a great series. Sam Amick is joining us. You're right. Caruso was absolutely incredible last night. I mean, is it hyperbole? Like, if SGA is the MVP, and I think he is and he should be, is Wemby the best player in the world right now?
1: I think so. I voted for Shea. And I guess I probably still would, but there was part of me as I looked at it, there was a minute where I thought about voting for Wemby because it's always bothered me that the conversation about the defensive end of the floor is handled the way that it is around the league. You know what I mean? And Draymond's had a lot to say about this. Wemby's had a lot to say about this. And I think he's going to change that component. You know, the advanced stats don't reflect, defensive impact nearly as well as they do offensive impact. The fans are understandably more obsessed with the scoring side of the ball, but in terms of just value, which is what the award is, and best player in the world debates, how can you argue with the just incredible stuff you see on that end of the floor? I mean, you see some of the best scorers in the game penetrating, looking up, seeing big fella, not only the size, but the agility and the instincts and the ground that he covers, and just absolutely, like they saw a stop sign and said, nope, I can't do it. And I back out and possessions just get blown up time and time again. So he might already be the best player in the world.
0: I mean, Sam, it's such a good point by you. I mean, it's not even the shots that he blocks. It's the shots that he affects and just the fact that he's there. If this guy did nothing offensively, would he not still be an amazing X factor in any game he plays just by what he does on the defensive end?
1: Yeah, I mean, he's a better version of Rudy Gobert in that regard. And Rudy's offense has gotten better, and so that's not to disparage Rudy at all. But you know, for as much as Rudy takes criticism from fans and media, you know, he went to Minnesota and helped them get to two straight West Finals, and is just an incredibly valuable player just because of what he does on the defensive end of the floor. You know, similar skill set defensively. It's just Wemby is better. He's bigger. And flow, as you know, is such a big part of this game. And that's the thing where you see opposing offenses in their sets trying to run what they run night in and night out. And all of a sudden, that's getting jammed up. And then the guy who shoots the shot with 3 seconds left on the shot clock did not expect to have the ball, might not have wanted that shot because it didn't come in the flow. So even though Wemby's not blocking a shot, you know, that's why teams are scoring like they do against him. But he's gotten so much better. I think that part has been overlooked as well. Like the jump from year two to year three was pretty major. And if you talk to Spurs coaches, you'll learn a little bit more about how it's beyond the physical abilities that he really changed the way that he defended. And I think they deserve credit for kind of pushing him in the right directions. And you're seeing that work pay off now.
0: We are talking to Sam Amick. Sam, because you mentioned Minnesota, let me follow you on that really quickly. What do you make of Naz Reid's comments that, you know what our problem is? I mean, we have everything we need. We're just moody. I never heard that as an explanation or a justification or a reason for a team not achieving its goals. How would you interpret that? How would you decode that? What did he mean by that? Sam, are you frozen? I've been telling you how sweet you are. I didn't think that question was so offensive. I'll see if I can get Sam back. He's mean mugging me like, hey, why'd you go there, Rome? Why are you going to bring that up? You call that a question?
2: Yeah. Well,
0: let's keep it positive here.
2: Is that a question? Yeah.
0: What kind of question is that? I haven't had a moment like that since Rex Lee did me like that. Mean mugging me.
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1: We're going to figure it out. And they did. They had a good run. But you also see that, you know, the mistakes you make in, you know, January, February, March, they come back to bite you in terms of your habits. I think Ant talked about that, that the habits end up coming to catch you in the backside. So, the dynamics are an issue, I think, for them, though, even beyond that. The roster, it's a good roster. They've been trying to add to it and inject another superstar somehow for quite some time. And that's really the only way they're going to catch up with these other squads with OKC and San Antonio.
0: Sam Amick doing his thing. Sam, before you go, what about New York, Cleveland? Kind of a tough act to follow given what we saw last night, right? But looking at that matchup, let me ask you this. Do you see any areas where you would give the edge to Cleveland over New York?
1: Well, I mean, their bigs, you know, the bigs matchup is going to be fun. That's going to be a highlight for sure. You know, Karl Anthony Towns had a really good playoff run. He's going to get challenged again. Jared Allen being an X factor guy for the Cavs and somebody who has been up and down, but man, when he's up, you see them kind of come to life as what they can be. The Cavs, in terms of a spirit and competitiveness and consistency, they're a little bit like another version of the Timberwolves. They drive viewers crazy. They drive me crazy. They drive their coach crazy, I think, a little bit. And I feel like that is going to be an issue for them against the Knicks. You know, even game seven, there were some early moments where, you know, loose balls and guys that are just not hitting the floor, you know, not giving the extra effort. I don't understand why their effort seems to come and go. So I've got New York winning the series. Edge-wise, it's hard because the Donovan Mitchell-James Harden pairing offensively at times can be so dynamic. But right now, the defensive side is the problem in terms of guarding Jalen Brunson and then trying to stop a guy that I think is probably going to have his way.
0: I think so. Cleveland's hard to trust. I like their talent. I like their bigs. And that backcourt can be really, really good, but they're just hard to trust for the reasons that you mentioned. And Sam, really quickly, so you're also posting about this. Ultimately, how do you think it plays out in Milwaukee with Giannis? What do you think it'll be next year?
1: We shall see. I think it's wide open. I'm just waiting, Romy, for Giannis to put his foot on the scale at some point here, because right now it's like the Bucks and the NBA, is everybody's letting the market evolve in the kind of way that doesn't necessarily take into account where he wants to play. And that's where this is going to get really interesting. I think all of the suitors, you know, are probably already coming forward, and, you know, the ones who are out of the playoffs and giving some sense of what they're willing to give up for Giannis. But when things get serious is when, you know, he can have a voice here and have a major influence where he said, let's say the Knicks, honestly, if they fall out in the East Finals and he still wants to play in New York, like we know he did before, does he try to push things in that direction? Does he want to go play for Miami, you know, Minnesota? I mean, whatever appeals to him, as you know, once that team kind of gets blessed by the superstar, then they're willing to put more on the table and maybe ultimately kind of win the prize, so to speak.
0: We're going to find out. He's a senior writer for The Athletic, also a contributor to The Athletic NBA Daily Podcast. He is Sam Amick. Sam, I mean it. I appreciate it. I know it's a really busy time of year. Thanks for joining us once again. Always good to see you. Great job.
1: Thanks, brother. Appreciate it, Romy.
0: Appreciate you, brother. Sam Amick is great. Love him. Love Sam Amick, even when he's mean mugging me and shutting me down in the middle of the interview. Still awesome. All right, 2 hours down, 1 hour still to come. Third hour is going to be a good hour. Get up in here, 1-800-636-8686. If you'd rather hit me up on the X, go ahead and do that. Hit me at Jim Rome. You know what I want to hit on next hour? Brennan Sorsby. And the fact that he's trying to get back another year of eligibility with Texas Tech. Yeah, I know why, but it's how. That's still ahead.
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